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1: 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How about this night for Angel Hanau? And it's Hinaton away, back and gone. What a prodigious blast for Joe Adell.
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4: 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Welcome back to Progressive Field in downtown Cleveland. Jim Rosenhaus along with you for Guardians Wrap-Up following an 11-0 victory for the Blue Jays over the Guardians tonight. We'll have our Honda Drive at Home game summary in just a little bit. We'll also hear from manager Stephen Vogt. But first, a look at the out-of-town scores. And as always, those are presented by your Northeast Ohio Ford dealers. And we begin with the first-place White Sox. They're down in Houston tonight, and that game is still scoreless. They're in the top half of the sixth inning in Houston. White Sox and Astros no score, a battle of first-place clubs in their respective divisions. The Guardians came into play today, three back of the front-running White Sox in the AL Central. Some scores from this afternoon. Finals, quite a bit of day baseball. The Mariners, for a second straight day, beat the Red Sox at Fenway. 8-3 was the final score, again at Fenway Park in Boston. The Mariners a winner. They went 11 innings in Denver, and the Rockies knocked off the Orioles 6-5 with three in the bottom of the 11th after the Orioles had scored two in the top half of the 11th inning. The Athletics hammered the Rangers in Arlington 9-2, the final score there. Both Texas and Baltimore were in hot pursuit of the Guardians for the wild card spot, that third and final wild card spot, but both lose this afternoon. Other games, a final from Washington, D.C. The Braves shut out the Nationals 9-0. Elsewhere, it was the Reds over the Padres 7-3 down in Cincinnati. Other games tonight, the Brewers and Cubs continuing their series at Wrigley Field, top half of the fifth inning, and the Brew Crews on top by a score of 6-5. The Royals lead the Marlins in the top half of the sixth in Kansas City, 6-4 Kansas City, thanks in large part to Carter Jensen's 21st home run of the season for KC. Tigers lead the Twins in Minneapolis 5-1 in the middle of the sixth inning. It's the Mets 10, the Rays 4, bottom of the ninth down in St. Pete. The Giants lead the Pirates 5-3 over in Pittsburgh. They just scored two in the top half of the 10th inning to take that lead. Pirates coming up in the bottom of the inning. Diamondbacks beat the Phillies 1-0 a little bit earlier today out in Phoenix. And right here it was the Blue Jays shutting out the Guardians 11-0. Stay with us. We'll have more to come after this.
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4: 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The Blue Jays a winner tonight, squaring up this series at one win apiece with an 11-0 victory. A lot of Dylan Cease on the mound for the Blue Jays, and plenty of offense early as they got on the board in the very first inning on an RBI double from Vladimir Guerrero. That was just the start of a big night for Guerrero, as in the second inning, a key error by Guardian shortstop Angel Hanau allowed two runs to score, and the next batter was Vladimir Guerrero with two men on base. He homered to complete a five-run second inning, 6-0 Blue Jays, and they were on their way as they scored another run in the third inning on an RBI double from former Guardian Miles Straw. And then two more were put up in the sixth inning. George Springer with an RBI double, and Guerrero with his fifth RBI on the night on a single, driving in Brett Bateman with the 10th run in the game for Toronto. They added one more run in the eighth inning when Josh Smith, who had come on defensively, he launched his fourth home run of the season for the Blue Jays, and that made it 11-0, and that would be your final score tonight from Progressive Field. Dylan Cease with the win. He threw six strong innings, allowing just four hits, improving to 10-5 on the season. Joey Cantillo took the loss tonight, falling to 9-8. 11 runs, 15 hits, one error, and the Blue Jays left six men on base. For the Guardians, no runs, six base hits, one error, and six men left stranded. Time of the game, 2 hours, 40 minutes. Paid crowd, 17,248 here at Progressive Field. Stay tuned. We'll hear from manager Stephen Vogt next.
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4: Guardians shut out tonight at home against the Blue Jays. The Blue Jays win it 11-0. Let's head downstairs and hear from manager Stephen Vogt.
20: Big joy tonight.
21: It was interesting. You know, I thought, after the second, I thought he settled in pretty good and, kind of got into some trouble there in the second. Then obviously we gave him, a couple runs and then they tacked on the homer after that. I thought threw the ball pretty well. Just got himself into some trouble, got into trouble there, and we weren't able to help him get out of it.
20: What do you see on that now? Like just waiting for Travis?
21: It looked like, again, we've got young players learning, and, it's unfortunate that it led to that, but, that's a ball. We got to go one there. But you know what? It happens, and looked like Travis was a little bit late getting there. But again, these are plays we're going to learn from. These are plays that we're going to continue to talk about and get better from. And it was just an errant throw that, it happens.
20: You look at it the same on the play with Straw, just like the timing, not being enough.
21: A little bit of internal clock, a little bit of those things. And, again, Angel's been phenomenal. There's been no issues with him since he's been here. And these plays are going to happen. It was just an unfortunate timing.
22: Have you gone to first base on that?
21: I'm sorry?
22: Could he have gone to first base?
21: Yeah, for sure. And again, that's a play where you talk before, hey, I'll be there on the short, and then something happened during the play. And, again, this will be a learning opportunity. I wouldn't call this a mistake. This was a learning opportunity, and we're going to be better next time.
23: The timing of it's what led to the straight-up throw, right?
21: For sure.
20: Because your approach against Cease.
21: I thought in the first inning we had something cooking. Joe had a great at bat. It just happened to hit it right to the third baseman. We got some pressure on him. We got gifted a base runner, and we were right there to kind of get right back into it. And but I thought, I thought overall our approach was good. He was just really good. That changeup, seeing it in person, that changes the whole arsenal. It's a really, really good arsenal.
4: So with the loss tonight, the Guardians fall to 70-69 on the season, and the best they can do heading into play tomorrow is be three games back of the front-running White Sox in the AL Central, and Cleveland will still hold on to that third and final wild card spot in the American League. The Blue Jays, though, they gain a game on the Guardians. They're now just a game and a half back of Cleveland in the battle for that third and final wild card playoff spot. Series finale tomorrow afternoon, a 1-10 first pitch. Jose Soriano, an 11-game winner for Toronto against Tanner Bibee for the Guardians, 5-14 coming in. We'll have it for you starting with the warm-up show at 12:35. Until then, for Brian Motze, thanks to him back at Command Center for all of his help, and of course Tom Hamilton, this is Jim Rosenhaus reminding you the final score. From Progressive Field in downtown Cleveland, the Toronto Blue Jays 11, the Cleveland Guardians nothing. Have a good night, everyone.
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31: They get Braden Fisher's pitch. Got him swinging. Ball game's over. Jays dominate Cleveland 11-0. We've got extra innings coming up.
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33: Yes, I'm aware that Juan Brito hit a three-run homer for the Reds today as the Reds beat the Padres at Great American Ballpark. First career homer for Juan Brito. You don't have to remind me. When was the last time Travis Bazzano went yard? Oh, never mind. Blue Jays 11, Guardians nothing at Progressive Field. I'm going to spend about as much time on this game as the Guardians were competitive in this game. That means that the equivalent of my show, we are going to peel off the Guardians in the top of the second inning. That was all she wrote. It only took 1.5 innings to truly decide this game. Now, the cynics would say the game was over before it started because Dylan Cease was taking the mound and the Guardians don't respond well to dominant right-handed pitching or left-handed pitching. And Dylan Cease is one tough customer no matter who he's facing. I get all that. But I would like to believe the Guardians were alive, at least, with a 1% chance to win, going to the second inning down 1-0. And then the catastrophe. Joey Cantillo on the mound. Nathan Lucas grounded to Angel Hanau. Our old buddy Ernie Clement singled to right. Clement stole second. Hemi, another one of our old buddies, single to center. Clement stopped at third. Unpardonable sin by Joey Cantillo walking Miles Straw to load the bases. Bateman, the lefty, the young lefty, helps the cause with a chopper to Nate Lowe at first. Lowe gets the force at the plate. They can't double up Bateman. But you got bases loaded, two outs, and the Blue Jays lead 1-0. No runs in yet for the Jays in the second inning. George Springer to the plate. Ball one on a changeup, ball two on a curve, visit to the mound by Pat the Bat, Patrick Bailey. This moment of truth time for Joey Cantillo. I'm watching from booth one at this point, and everybody knows that Joey Cantillo has to come with a fastball. He can't run in danger of going 3-0 on Springer with the bases loaded and Vladdy Jr. up next. Fastball, and what do you know? Cantillo beats Springer to the spot somehow, almost split the zone, and Springer fouled it off. And then Bailey dials up another heater. Cantillo obliges, and George Springer grounds it sharply to short. And I'm like, Guardians are alive. They're going to get out of this thing. All kinds of traffic with no runs scored and still down 1-0. I put my head down to write G-O-6-3, and all of a sudden, I hear this, in the crowd, and I hear a lot of cheering, and it's not the kind of cheering that I'm used to hearing. So I knew something was off. It had to be Blue Jays fans who infiltrated Progressive Field. And credit Blue Jays fans. At least they showed up tonight. I never tell anybody what to do with their money, but there were a lot of Blue Jays fans in the ballpark as opposed to Guardians fans. Felt like a home game for Shappy's boys. Well, the reason that I dropped my head and then jerked it back up and couldn't believe what I saw, Angel Henao decided to go the short route on that grounder right to him. Sharp grounder. He decided to go the short route to second base. Well, Bazana, who's not exactly a gold glover at second baseman to begin with, but in this case, I don't fault Bazana. He was late getting over because he's pinching the hole against Springer. And he's deep. He's got depth because Springer hits the ball hard. So Bazana, other than everybody else in the building, was stunned that Henao was deciding to go the short route. Bazana scrambles to get over there. Henao realizes he shouldn't have done it. He double clutch, kind of, sort of, holds onto it a split second too long. Then he shot puts it over Travis Bazana's head toward the right field line. Two run score, 3-0 Blue Jays. Air sucked out of the balloon at Progressive Field. Any hope that you had against Dylan Cease, gone. And just to make sure, two pitches later, Vlad Guerrero Jr. hit one about 9,000 feet.

you know, pimp this home run for all it's worth, Vladdy. Number 8 on the season. Congratulations. You got to number 8, and we're early September. But Vladdy put the exclamation point on the uprising for the Blue Jays. Turned out to be 5 runs in the second, all unearned, 6-0 after 1.5, and that is a wrap. You knew right then and there, 0 shot for the Guardians against Dylan Cease. None. Blue Jays tacked on 1 in the 3rd, 2 in the 6th, 1 in the 8th, and 1 in the 9th. And the run in the 8th came off of Hernandez. He gave up a leadoff home run, and that meant double-digit lead for the Blue Jays, and Austin Hedges came in. And I thought Austin Hedges did a pretty daggone good job. 1 2/3 innings, 3 hits, 1 run earned, no walks, no strikeouts, and none of the 3 hits was hit all that hard as far as I could tell. Grounders, one of them off of Hedges' glove. But the Guardians, 9 innings, 15 hits, 11 runs, 6 earned, 2 walks, 8 strikeouts, 2 home run balls. Guardians slipped to 70 and 69. Blue Jays improved to 69 and 71. The Guardians shut out for the 14th time this season. That is really, really bad. 14 times the Guardians have been shut out. But I said after that second inning, after the ginormous brain cramp by Angel Hanau, I said, I'm not going to do any sweeping judgments about this team. I'm not going to overreact to one loss. And yeah, I was frustrated with the loss tonight, but I'm not overreacting to it because of how the second inning should have ended with no runs allowed. And the Guardians were facing Dylan Cease, so I didn't anticipate they were going to win. I hoped they were going to win, but I didn't anticipate it. This wasn't like 11-9 where the Guardians, you know, had a really golden opportunity to win and they just blew it. Or they had a lead late and they kicked it to the curb. No, they were handled from stem to stern. They were overmatched by the guy on the mound wearing Blue Jays threads, and they got what they deserved, a loss. And when you reflect on the Guardians having 14 shutout losses, it's like, do they really deserve to be in the playoffs? These are one of those nights where it's just like, oh my gosh, this team is not quite worthy. Because you see how they get overmatched. And tomorrow it doesn't get any easier. Soriano on the mound for the Blue Jays. But I got news for the Guardians. You have to win tomorrow. You have to. Tomorrow is a must win on September 3rd. You cannot lose another series at home, let alone against a team that's chasing you in the wild card hunt, the Blue Jays. You cannot, under any circumstances, lose tomorrow. You have to win. And if that is putting too much pressure on you, then you shouldn't be in the major leagues. Got to find a way. Speaking of got to find a way, Houston. Let's go, guys. The Astros and the White Sox are scoreless in the 7th inning. 2 outs, bottom 7 in Houston, 0-0. Davis Martin

who hunted heads not that long ago when he was facing the Reds. He somehow got in and out of his start tonight. 5 2/3 innings, 5 hits, 1 walk, 3 strikeouts. Astros, if you're ever going to come through, now's the time. You've got the lineup to do it. Yordan is in there. Let's go. All right, we're now end of 7. Zip, zip through 7 in Houston. Here's the problem. If the White Sox win tonight for the first time since I created Operation Win the Division, it will be behind schedule. If the White Sox win tonight, they will guarantee no worse than 2-2 at Houston in a 4-game set. And that puts the Astros, I mean, I had it at 1-3 while I had Cleveland going 2-1 against Toronto. But once the White Sox, if they get to that second win in Houston, they put my OWTD behind schedule. And I don't want that to happen. So I need the Astros desperately. We in Guardians World need the Astros to come through. 216-578-1100. 216-578-1100. 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And that's what we're going to do tonight.

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9: This is a Fox News alert. A gunman opens fire in an apartment building in Minneapolis. I'm Lee Silasera. Police say it happened this afternoon in downtown Minneapolis. A 911 call came in at about 4:30.
10: There were four people transported. One died. There is one person who died at the scene, and the suspected shooter is also deceased at the scene.
9: Sergeant Garrett Parton, three police officers were hurt. Two of them were shot but are in stable condition. The identities of the victims and the shooter have not yet been released. Police in Waynesboro, Virginia say a man killed himself inside an elementary school library.
11: Waynesboro Police Chief David Shaw says they were notified of a suspicious person on the grounds of Westwood Hills Elementary Wednesday morning. 19-year-old Anthony Ignatius Isabel had forced his way onto the school grounds. When police arrived, they found him dead from a self-inflicted gunshot wound inside the school library. No students were in the library at the time.
12: One adult staff member at the school did suffer a non-life-threatening gunshot wound. The staff member has since been treated and released.
11: The district superintendent became emotional at the press conference, saying this is the kind of day every school system hopes they never have to deal with. Children were evacuated from the school and reunited with their parents at a nearby church.
9: Fox's Jessica Rosenthal. Jury deliberations in the Lindsey Clancy trial will resume tomorrow after they failed to reach a verdict for a fifth day. Clancy's attorney, Kevin Reddington, says he has no expectations.
13: I would have no idea. I mean, that's up to them. It's their stamina, and they're just amazing people, obviously. We thought that it was the end of the road today, and they still are working hard.
9: Clancy has admitted to killing her three young children in 2023, but claimed she had postpartum psychosis. The prosecution says she knew what she was doing. An immigrant rights group has filed a lawsuit against the Trump administration to block the DHS from using federal databases that the group claims are being used to target naturalized citizens. America's listening to Fox News.
14: I'm Tom Moore. Here's what else you need to know. Late this afternoon, the heat index officially hit 102 in Cleveland. The combination of heat and humidity made it feel like the temperature was 102. This was not a good day for outdoor work. Justin Chesnick of ODOT tells 3 News it's a very hard day like this for road construction crews.
15: You know, even in the winter, people don't think like the pavement's actually a lot warmer than the air temperature because the sun, even though you don't see it, it heats the pavement up, so it can get extremely hot for those folks that are out there.
14: A lot of local schools cancel class today because without air conditioning, classrooms can easily heat up to about 90 degrees. A Cuyahoga County grand jury has indicted 2 Cleveland men who were accused of an armed robbery following a Facebook Marketplace car sale. The 2 crashed into 2 cars on I-480 while fleeing from police, Michael Corrado and Martel Reed, facing charges that include aggravated robbery. Another Cuyahoga County grand jury indicts a suspected arsonist in a fire that destroyed a historic church on the east side.
16: A 19-year-old Lakewood man has been formally indicted on charges. He started the fire last month at Cleveland's historic Friendship Baptist Church, which completely gutted the structure, which dated all the way back to the 1890s. John Patrick McManaman is hit with 2 counts of aggravated arson and 1 count each of desecration, breaking and entering, and disrupting public service. It took 60 Cleveland firefighters to get that blaze under control at the intersection of East 55th and Central. I'm Carmen Angelo.
14: Signs are up along a stretch of I-480 in memory of Euclid police officer Jacob Durbin. He was shot and killed 2 years ago in an ambush shooting while investigating a domestic violence call. The signs in Brooklyn Heights, where he grew up. 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
17: Oh, we'll keep the very warm temperatures around through the evening and overnight, only dropping back into the 70s with very muggy conditions. Chance for an isolated shower or rumble tonight. We'll have some better chances for scattered showers and storms heading into Thursday. Temperatures top out in the mid to upper 80s through the afternoon. In the 3 News Weather Center, I'm meteorologist Jessica Van Meter.
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19: The 1-1 swing on this is hammered up the alley in left center. It'll get down. It'll go to the warning track. Clement will score. Jimenez stops at third. Miles Straw, an RBI double to left center. And it's an annihilation. 7-0 Toronto in the third. And if there is ever an ex-Indian or an ex-Guardian that has a bad game when playing against Cleveland, it hasn't happened in our lifetime.
8: Back to Dollar Bank Extra Innings on WTAM 1100, home of the Guardians. Here again is your host, Dennis Manilov.
20: Hammy speaks the truth. And before we get back to Hammy and the Guards, On this date, 36 years ago, September 2nd, 1990, at Municipal Stadium, Dave Steeb threw a no-hitter, and I was there. My buddy Dibbs, Labor Day weekend, we were upper deck, and we watched Dave Steeb carve the Indians 3-0. The governor, Jerry Brown, with the final out, liner to right. Dave Steeb was a terrific pitcher, and he was Hall of the very good. This guy has legit credentials. He finished in the DH era, you know, when it was much harder to pitch in the American League than the National League. He was an American League stud, 176 and 137 with a 3.44 ERA and 1,669 strikeouts. Blue Jays from 79 to 92, White Sox 93, Blue Jays again in 98. Seven-time All-Star, one-time AL ERA leader, one-time no-hitter, three times. Not one, not two, not three, 8 2/3, no hit. One of those three that got away was a perfect game bid. Dave Steeb conceivably could have had four no-hitters. And he said he had to settle for one. One of the three that got away, kangaroo hop by Julio Franco over the second baseman's head at the stadium. Dave Steeb had some really tough luck with 8 2/3 no-hitters. He got one, and he had three go begging, one of which was a perfect game bid. But on this date in 1990 at the stadium, Dave Steeb threw a no-hitter against the Indians. I have witnessed two no-hitters in my life. That was one, and the other was, I covered it. It was the getaway game, the afternoon game, early afternoon. I think it was a 12:05 start. Angels and Indians, Erwin Santana threw the no-no. So I've got two in my career one is a paid customer. Actually, those tickets were courtesy of my man Dibbs, so I didn't pay for it. And the other one was as a media member. 216-578-1100, 216-578-1100, Texas Show 21095. Hello, Dennis. Hearing reports that Mike Call Jr. and Quinshon Judkins had a fight in the locker room. You hearing any reports of this? Oh, yes, yes, yes. There was something that was going on between Mike Call Jr. and Quinshon Judkins, and depending on where you go on social media, it could have been anywhere from a simple misunderstanding after a crackback block during camp to something a lot more, shall we say, dangerous and sinister, but I'm going to leave that out because it's all speculation at this point. You never know, but Mike Call Jr., you would think, is on thin ice to begin with, and so is Quinshon Judkins, based on their past. So those two guys getting in a dust-up, that's not good. But you know how the Browns are, especially the Browns under Jimmy and Dee. Anything goes. It's a free-for-all, and we'll talk more about the Browns and a bad look from one of their front office people today. 216-578-1100, 216-578-1100, Texas Show 21095. Talking about the grounder by Springer that should have ended the second with no runs scored by Toronto and a 1-0 lead by the Blue Jays after they had scored one in the first. One of the texters said, Springer not running hard. Yeah, I didn't think that he was either. To me, it's a layup. And Stephen Vogt said it after the game. You got to go to one there. That was a routine, guaranteed 6-3 to end the second, and had now decided to go the short route. And when he realized that Bazzano wasn't quite there, he double pumped and shot the ball over the backboard. Bazzano, not exactly the tallest dude to begin with, but even a 6'5" second base and wasn't going to catch that throw. Two runs scored, and then Vladdy made it hurt that much more with a two-run shot after that. Three-run shot for Vladdy. Five-run second, 6-0 Blue Jays, and that was all she wrote. It was playing out the string the rest of the way, and yes, the former Cleveland MLBers were doing their thing. And Rob Rosicky, when Austin Hedges was in the game, after the eighth inning, he was walking toward the dugout, and he was met by third base umpire Laz Diaz, and Hammy mentioned this.
19: The next pitch is swung on, skied to center. Petey Helpin will make the catch. Austin Hedges, he doesn't throw hard. That was 57 miles an hour. He just gets it up there, goes and swings. Now Laz Diaz wants to check the glove and the pitching hand of Austin Hedges. They're both howling at each other. And how farcical is that, that you're checking for a foreign substance with a catcher pitching? It's 10-0 Blue Jays in the middle of the eighth.
20: Good for Hammy for calling that out. Because, you know, you sound like a grumpy old man there. And we know Tommy Hamilton's not an old man. I'm saying I sound like a grumpy old man there, accentuating it. But Hammy's absolutely right. He is absolutely right. Laz Diaz shouldn't have even made a joke out of it. Laz Diaz should have gotten nowhere near Austin Hedges there. Even if he thought it was funny, it's not funny. And so I'm so glad that Hammy called that out for being farcical. We know that, you know, the umpires are told, hey, you got to check everybody that comes in. You got to check their glove at some point. But not Austin Hedges when it's 10-0. Ridiculous look for MLB that Laz, of all people, of all umpires, Laz is like, oh, yeah, let me check the glove there, Austin. Really funny there, dude. Anthony in East Cleveland, A-I-E-C, what is up?
1: Man, so, you know, it's funny because I'm looking about nose chopping it up with you right now, Manny. And I don't know what you think about this, man, but I am not position player coming in watching them pitch in a blowout. I'm just not. Like, I'm down there at the ball yard all the time, but actually I got to chop it up with you about that off air because there's something to deal with that. And Mike, he normally calls in behind me afterwards, and he was there, so we got – but I digress with that because we got to chop it up about it. But I'm not that fan. I'm not that guy. Like, if pitching, I'm leaving the ball yard. Like, it's circus act. But you know what, Manny? Hey, today was one of those games where, you know, and I hate calling in after a loss, but, you know, I got to be consistent. Just fill a seat is the reason why, and this is going to be a short call because I know you're up against it, but all the callers, this is why he's going to be Cy Young. So it is what it is. But, hey, we regroup. Flush it out, and let's go ahead and take care of business on this whole stand, especially before it gets Detroit.
20: I hear you. Anthony, thanks for the call. The Guardians have to flush it. Wait a minute. We got some good news. Finally, we got some good news tonight. Rob Rosicky. Somehow, some way, the Houston Astros fended off a leadoff triple by Peters in the eighth inning of a scoreless game. Romo walked. Antonacci fielder's choice. Murakami singled to load the bases. Vargas GIDP. Ho, ho, ho. Wow. I thought when that runner got to third with nobody out, I thought we were cooked. And now you look at the bottom of the eighth. The Astros have the bases loaded with one out. Go, Astros, go. And I have to root for one of my least favorite players in all of Major League Baseball. Oh, no, he just got hit. Altuve.
3: Okay, that's good then.
20: So, please tell me Yordan is up next. But yeah, this is good news. I'm not sure how the Astros got out of it in the eighth without allowing a run, but they did. Actually, it's Dalton Varsho up next, or due up next for the Astros. 0-0, bottom eight, bases loaded, one out. We need the Astros to win tonight and keep OWTD on schedule. 216-578-1100, 216-578-1100. Texas Show 21095. When we return, I will have my bone to pick with awful announcing on X. We'll be back.
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0: Antillo, he sets, and the 2-1 pitch. Swung at, grounded sharply to short. And now airmails it to Bazzana at second, and it goes all the way to first, and two Blue Jays score. Bazzana was not ever going to get to second on time, and Hanau had a routine ground ball hit to him, and he just kind of hesitated, then lollipop and airmailed the throw to second. Even if it's a good throw, it would not have been in time. He had to get the out at first with two down.
1: Back to Dollar Bank Extra Innings on WTAM 1100, home of the Guardians. 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
2: I feel like I have to take a shower right now because I'm over the moon with the Houston Astros, the Cheatstros, the Asterisks. I'm so happy with the Astros right now. They have risen up for a pair. In the bottom of the eighth, they're up 2-0 over the White Sox. What an eighth inning in Houston. White Sox led off with a triple and could not score. And then the Astros with two outs and the bases loaded. Pinch hitter Nelson Velasquez gets a knock and it's 2-0 Astros. So, the Astros are three outs from helping the cause. Let's put it that way. Giving us an eensy-teensy-weensy bit of good news because the Guardians at the corner of Carnegie and Ontario were thoroughly outclassed tonight, 11-0 by Sheffy's Blue Jays. Blue Jays even the series at a game apiece. Guardians must win tomorrow afternoon by hook or by crook, stealing signs, corking bats. I don't care what they have to do to win, but they have to win tomorrow. Yes, Rob?
3: Yeah, I mean, we obviously see the wild card standings are a game and a half away. Yeah, they have to win for that reason. But I don't know if you heard Tom Hamilton say in the broadcast, too, the season series is also up tomorrow. The winner of that gets the tiebreaker. So
2: okay,
3: that's going to be a situation.
2: Well, but it's a six-game season series, and right now it's 3-2 Toronto. So I don't know how they would be 3-3 tomorrow. Because Cleveland lost 2 of 3 in Toronto, and it would be 2 of 3 here for Cleveland. So it would be 3-3 at the end of the season series. So
3: okay, so yeah, they need to get at least the but I'm saying the season series is also up for it too.
2: Yeah,
3: so
2: that's true. And whatever tiebreaker comes after that. Yeah. But you're right. They could lose the season series for sure with a loss tomorrow. Mike in Cleveland Heights. Mike, what do you got?
4: Hey, I woke up Vlad.
2: I told you not to. I told you not to taunt the bear.
4: First pitch, dude. I mean, first at bat, he almost hit one out. I mean, they were all over Cantillo early in the first inning. And then we get first and second when they drop the infield fly, double play. And then it's just, what do they say? 40, you're going to lose. 40, you're going to play great. Then it's this last 40, right? That's how you do. That was one of those ones. You just, like, what do they call it? You got to flush it. You got to move on to tomorrow. Who takes the pill tomorrow?
2: Bibby. Bibby against Soriano.
4: Let's go. That's missed the quality start right there. Hey, 14 times. This is the White Sox is like my equivalent of the worst team maybe ever. How many times did they get shut out in 2024?
2: Which team?
4: The biggest? The White Sox in 2024. Like, because you said 14 is like really, really bad. Like, what's the all-time record?
2: I don't know. We'll dig it up. Rob Rozicki, the human supercomputer, will dig it up.
4: Yeah, but, you know, the angel take it away. Last night he hit the pinch hit home run. He made that, like, outstanding play at second base in the ninth inning. And then today, like, you know, they like, got the gifts. It was hot, too, man.
3: The White Sox were shut 18 times.
4: We got to win today. Or tomorrow, I mean. Let's go.
2: Yeah, thanks, Mike. Appreciate it. Rob Rozicki said the White Sox in 2024 were shut out 18 times. But, yeah, I mean, 14 shutouts by a team that's in the wild card as we speak and in a division hunt, that's unbecoming. It has gone to the ninth in Houston. Astros 2, White Sox 0. So we need the Astros to win, get up 2-1 in that series, put the pressure on the White Sox tomorrow, and hopefully the Guardians can hold up their end and Operation Win the Division can stay on track. But first things first, the Astros have to take care of business tonight, finish it off. Three more outs to get up 2-0 after the two-run eighth. Here's what I won't say about Angel Hanau in the second inning when he brain cramp shot puts it over to Bizana over his head, two-run score, and then a three-run jack by Vladdy. I'm not chalking that up to youth. No. That's a mistake that you can't make. And I don't care if you're a rookie. I don't care if you've been in the league 15 years. That ball's hit to you by George Springer. It's hit sharply. He's a right-handed batter. It's not like Ichiro slapped it to you. You've got that play at first base 100 times out of 100. You make the throw to first, and you get to the dugout down 1-0. Why Angel decided to go the short route is beyond me. But just because he was young doesn't mean, oh, well, you know what? Those things happen to young players. What do you expect? He's a young guy. No, that has nothing. That should have nothing to do with it. Yes, Rob.
3: We just watched Hamilton, Ohio, and Japan, and Curacao, and Nevada. They were playing sound defense. They were young base. They were truly young baseball 12 players.
2: 12-year-olds were throwing that to first.
3: And they were getting it to the right base. Yeah.
2: You got to wear it. And that's the thing about baseball. It's crazy. Especially Major League Baseball. The mistakes are magnified, and glory is fleeting. I mean, 1 minute you're on top of the world, hitting a bomb to the home run porch, making a great defensive play. The very next minute or the next day, you're making a brain cramp that leads to five runs and kills any chance your team has of winning the game. And when I talk about Vladdy and the exclamation point, I'm one of those people who likes flair in the game. So I don't, as a fan, I don't mind Vladdy doing what he did, circling the bases in approximately 4 hours and 35 minutes. But if you're the Guardians, really? I mean, you're going to have that guy prancing around your bases after his eighth home run of the season? And you're not going to do anything about it? Why? Because it's Sheppy's Blue Jays? And that's not how we roll? Come on now. Watch the tape. And you tell me if there shouldn't be something done to Vladdy tomorrow, like a ball in the ribs. Oh, we don't do that stuff. We got a game to win. Yeah, he took forever and a day to get around the bases after that home run. That's got to be the most celebrated eighth home run of the season I've ever seen in my life. 216-578-1100. Text the show 210-95.
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8: At least two victims are dead after several people were shot in a downtown Minneapolis apartment high-rise Wednesday. Police say the suspected shooter is also dead. They say six people were injured, including three police officers who had responded to the scene. Two of them were shot and are being treated at a hospital. FBI Director Kash Patel says that agency's responding. The Massachusetts jury in the Lindsey Clancy murder trial will deliberate again tomorrow as the judge tries to head off a possible mistrial. The jury told the judge Wednesday about another deadlock, leading the judge to issue them new instructions to re-examine their views. Clancy's admitted to strangling her three young children in 2023, but is pleading not guilty by reason of insanity. A plane carrying Homeland Security Secretary Mark Wayne Mullen was forced to make an emergency landing Wednesday. The Coast Guard aircraft was carrying 14 when the pilot declared an emergency after one of the plane's engines failed. The plane landed safely at Ronald Reagan Airport in Washington. I'm Scott Carr.
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0: Back to Dollar Bank Extra Innings on WTAM 1100, home of the Guardians. Here again is your host, Dennis Manilov.
1: Yeah, I really need to read this text from my buddy, my so-called buddy? Who's got more homers since July 21st, Travis Pizzano or Juan Brito? I mean, really? You got to rub it in now, don't you? John. Juan Brito went deep today. Three-run shot for Tito's Reds. That gives him one home run since July 21st. And today was the first of his major league career, so congratulations to Juan Brito. Travis Pizzano has not hit a home run since July 20th. But I'm not allowed to criticize Pizzano. I'm being too hard on the kid. He's a rookie. So I guess I'm not allowed to notice that he hasn't hit a home run since July 20th. Not August 20th, July 20th. Number one overall pick.
2: Mm-hmm.
1: But hey, being too hard on him. Okay. 216-578-1100. 216-578-1100. The Houston Astros, of all teams, threw the Cleveland Guardians a lifeline tonight. They come through late and knock off the White Sox 2-0. They've taken two of the first three in that four-game set that concludes tomorrow. Excellent job, Astros. As much difficulty as I have, quote-unquote, rooting for the Astros, I'm trying to somehow get the Guardians to the division title. And I desperately needed the Astros to win tonight. If the White Sox had won tonight, Operation Win the Division, which is in its fifth phase, would have fallen behind schedule for the first time. Now, it can still fall behind schedule tomorrow if either the Guardians lose or the White Sox win. But if the Guardians win, take two of three from Toronto, and the Astros win, take three of four from the White Sox, OWTD is right on schedule through five phases. Robert Zick, you've done a little research on shutouts, Major League history. Guardians have been shut out 14 times this year, but you pointed out nowhere close to danger.
2: Yeah, we are not going to break that record. If we do, we'll have a lot to talk about. The all-time record period is 33 shutouts. And, of course, we all remember the 1908 St. Louis Cardinals that season. The American League is actually 30 shutouts by the 09 Senators. And for anything that anybody was alive for post-1920, that one is also 30 shutouts, and that's by the expansion Mets in 1963. So we are, what, 16 games away from misery on that one? I would think, yeah, with 24 to go, if that were to happen, I would think, yeah, there's going to be other problems.
1: It is unbecoming of a playoff contender to be shut out 14 times by September 2nd. That's unfortunate, to say the least. But they're not going to be setting any records. All right, so I talked about Awful Announcing, and Awful Announcing is a fun site, at Awful Announcing on X. And, you know, I don't like media on media crime. I don't like to take on media entities necessarily because I don't want it boomeranging back on me, but... And I'm a little bit disappointed in Awful Announcing, even though they would say don't shoot the messenger, they turned this thing over to fans. Awful Announcing's 2026 MLB Local Radio Broadcaster Rankings. The subhead. Can the Giants radio broadcast repeat as at the top of our rankings? Byline, Sean Keeley, dated today. A few weeks back, we asked our readers to grade the 2026 MLB local TV broadcasters. They anointed the San Diego Padres TV broadcasters as the best in the business for the second straight year. Baseball is a sport appreciated in many ways, and while the TV booths and voices get much of the glory, we wanted to make sure we put the spotlight on the local radio broadcasts as well. the original way to enjoy a Major League Baseball game from the comfort of your home. The radio call remains synonymous with baseball's romantic nostalgia, whether you're listening at home, in the car, on the beach, or anywhere else. Totally concur. We asked awful announcing readers to evaluate every local radio broadcast crew for all 30 MLB teams, assign each a grade from A to F, and share comments. The results, based on more than 10,000 individual grades, are below. And I'm reading from the story on the website, on the awful announcing website. It's an interesting year for local radio rankings, as it includes several longtime and iconic voices in their final season on the call. The Mets' Howie Rose, the Mariners' Rick Rizzes. It will be interesting to see not just where their broadcast landed, but where they rank next year with their replacements. This is the second year we're doing these rankings. You can find the 2025 version here for reference. And if there's any consolation to those near the bottom of the rankings, it's that even then, most of the grades don't go below A, B, C and the threshold. Rankings are listed below from 30 to 1. Each entry lists a team, its primary play-by-play announcers, primary analysts, notable substitutes, and game reporters. If we forgot someone, please let us know. Number 30 out the blocks, not the number you want to see, the Colorado Rockies with our old friend Jack Corrigan. Ooh, I love Jack Corrigan, former Cleveland announcer. But the Rockies check in at number 30 on the awful announcing poll. Most common grade C. And their 2025 ranking was 29th. Number 29, the Marlins. And then, you know, it keeps on going. I said to myself before I started scrolling through, I said, I better not see the Cleveland Guardians, the Guardians radio network produced by Mons. I better not see that at least. Until 5, okay? I was expecting 1 because I was unaware of this poll having existed last year, and I hadn't looked at the TV side of it. So this was the first time I was made aware of this, and, you know, it came through my social media feed. So I said to myself, self, there's no credibility to this entire operation if the Guardians are any lower than 5, and I expect them to be number 1. All right? Well, I get to 5, and I haven't seen the Guardians yet, so I'm happy about that. And then I get to 4, and it's Cleveland Guardians. And I go, wait, what? And then I'm disappointed, even though I had said minimum top 5. Once I see they're ranked 4th, I'm like, wait a minute. There's something off here because Hammy is a Hall of Famer and the Guardians should be number 1. Yes, I have proximity bias, built-in bias, lifelong Cleveland fan, lifelong Hammy fan. So I understand all that. But still, Tom Hamilton should be number 1 on any and all lists pertaining to broadcast excellence. Number 5, by the way, with the New York Mets, with Howie Rose, Keith Raad, or R-A-A-D, Rayad, and this thing keeps jumping around on me. It's such a long piece.
2: Pat McCarthy.
1: It's got so many Pat McCarthy. It's got so many components to it. Thank goodness the Red Sox were ranked 8th. I'm happy about that. Mariners 7th. Orioles 6th. Mets 5th. And then here's what awful announcing had to say about the guards. Most common grade A, 41% of the votes. Percentage of ABC grades, 83%. 2025 ranking, also 4th. And the talent listed, Hamilton, Rosenhaus, Ryan Mitchell, Tim Belcher, Charles Nagy, Pat Tabler. I think that needs a little bit of updating there. Cleveland's Booth is defined by Hall of Fame broadcaster Tom Hamilton, whom graders overwhelmingly crowned the absolute gold standard of what a local radio broadcast should be. I agree. Even rival supporters in the comments conceded that Hamilton is certainly on the Mount Rushmore of sports announcers, bringing unrivaled electricity to big moments. Fans appreciate that he doesn't get all melancholy for the opposing team and will often get properly excited for the opponent when they do something spectacular. Steady partner Jim Rosenhaus provides a balanced and reliable counterpart to Hamilton's high-octane calls. As one fan put it, the guards can be unwatchable at times, but they are almost never unlistenable because of how good Hammy is on the mic. Couldn't agree more with the comment portion, but I disagree with the ranking of number four. Who beat out the Guardians? The Cubs in the three hole. Pat Hughes, Ron Coomer, and Zach Zaidman. Disagree. I know Pat Hughes is great, but come on. Hamilton's better. Number two, the Giants. John Miller, Dave Fleming, Dwayne Kuiper, John Rizzo, Glenn Kuiper, Mike Kruko, Hunter Pence, Joe. I mean, whatever. Yeah, the Giants, yeah, I get it. Kuiper's awesome, and John Miller, and the Padres, number one, Jesse Agler, Tony Gwynn Jr., Sam Levitt, Bob Scanlon. Last year, the Padres were second in this poll, and the Giants were first. I got one word. It's not even a word. Whatever. The Guardians should be number one on that list. The best radio team in the business. And, yeah, some of the commenters saying Rosie. No, I'm not going there. I love my man Jim Rosenhaus. Rose Pest Solutions. I mean, I love Rose.

0: time. If there were Producers Hall of Fame, Mats would be in it. And I don't want to disrespect the Giants or the Padres or the Cubs, even though I did to a degree. But give me Hammy and Rosie all day and all night. And if I don't have Hammy, I'll take Rosie and Kip. And I'll be fine. Okay? But we have a national treasure who's calling our games. And I hate to do this, but I have to do it. The potential lockout is problematic for so many reasons. If you let your mind go to a protracted lockout and a potentially compromised 2027 season, you wonder, is what we hear from Tom Hamilton this year going to be it? Because you're Hammy, you're in your early 70s. If anybody has earned the right to retire, it is he. Is he going to want to ramp it back up in 2028 in almost his mid-70s? I don't know. So I'm thinking about that lockout. It makes me madder by the second because there are so many ramifications that are all negative, of course. Yes, Rob?
1: Turned 72 last month.
0: Yeah, 72 last month, so 73 next year, you know, a month. I mean, yeah, I don't know. I don't want to say praying because God has more important things to do. I'm hoping cooler heads prevail. I don't think they will. I think we're going to get dragged into a muck and mire situation based on the public stances of both parties to this point and based on history as our guide, especially that mid-90s dust up that cost us a postseason. If the owners and players blew up a postseason as they did in 94, why wouldn't they do it again? They don't care. When the owner's entity is being evaluated and sold for billions of dollars, you think they give a damn about us? When the players are raking in money, when the top end guys are still making hundreds of millions of dollars, you think they care about us? So, unfortunately, history has a postseason destroyed over labor negotiations in 94. They'll do it again if they have to, and they won't bat an eye about it. And they're not going to worry about all the fans they chase away. I hope it doesn't come to that. Is it possible some part of the 2027 season is compromised? I would say likely. But I'm warning them. I'm warning all of them. If you blow up the 2027 season entirely, you're cooked. You're finished. As a major American sport in North America, you're finished. I know there have to be drastic changes, according to a lot of people, about how, you know, payroll's constructed and, you know, the cap on the floor, control the cost. And just because you sell a franchise for $4.5 billion doesn't mean you're making $4.5 billion. Don't you realize there's year-over-year costs and the operating costs? And blah, blah, blah, blah, blah. I'm tired of all of it. From all of you. And yes, I've said that I'm more inclined to, you know, favor the players versus the owners. But all sides will be to blame if they blow up 2027. And they will have effectively killed the sport for years. And they're going to wonder, why are people moved on? Why are people not caring about us anymore? You better not. You better not, players and owners. You better not be that tone deaf. I have my doubts, but I hope it's not the case. 216-578-1100. 216-578-1100. Text the show 210-95. When we return, I have to get into it. The tone deafness of the Cleveland Browns strikes again.

0: This is Sportsline with Dennis Manilov on WTAM 1100.
1: Yeah, we know Travis and Taylor are going to be spending at least a few weekends in Northeast Ohio in the foreseeable future based on Travis Kelce's purchase of a Brattonall home on the lake. We're a little north of $5 million. I think that story broke yesterday. Congrats to Travis and Taylor for the Northeast Ohio pad. Who knows how many residences they're going to end up with as a married couple. I got to believe one's in New York, one will be in Northeast Ohio, one will be in L.A. or thereabouts, perhaps a fourth in the United States, and one villa overseas, you would think. Rob Rosicky.
2: I'm doing a quick search here. Taylor Swift owns at least 8 homes across the United States.
1: I shortchanged them by a few.
2: Multiple properties in New York alone, Tribeca and Manhattan, Rhode Island, California, and Tennessee. 2 properties in Nashville, including a Greek Revival estate and a condo.
1: One of the most used private planes of all time. One of the greatest individual polluters of all time. And yet a climate zealot, Taylor Swift. And obviously all the fossil fuels required to power all those residences. But I don't begrudge them their wealth. I just don't like when you point your finger at me because I'm driving a petrol car and you've got 19 homes and 45 cars and all kinds of stuff. And you're claiming you're trying to save the planet, which is a joke. But maybe, just maybe, Travis Kelce said, "Hey, Taylor, in our setup as we go, our calendar, as we map it out, throw me a bone here. We got to be a little bit a Northeast Ohio presence. We have to have a little bit of a Northeast Ohio presence, even if it's not my birthplace of Cleveland Heights." And so they got a residence in Brattonall on the lake. Good for them. Chris and Menor. Chris, you are on the show. What do you got, Chris?
3: Hey, buddy. Love your show as always.
1: Okay. Hey, thank you.
3: Question, you know, I agree with everything you said, and it's always the Indians, when they start to get a rally, then they break our heart tonight. And it's like, oh, come on, guys. But the main question I had, and I don't want to flip the table, but it's fantasy football week. Do you guys have any shows or roundtables coming up?
1: Yes, we do. Not pertaining to fantasy.
3: Maybe get an advantage?
1: I'm sorry? Oh, well, Chris, our first NFL pick show is this upcoming Monday, Labor Day Monday. But Monday. I don't know if that's going to help you with fantasy football.
3: Yeah, probably not, because my fantasy is on Friday.
1: Yeah, well, I mean,
3: but
1: we could
3: listening to you guys, because you guys always have the, you know, you guys are the sports legends. You're like, oh, this guy sucks. No, this guy's hurt. This guy's underrated. And I'm like, oh, I'm trying to get some advantages on this because I got my guys, my friends, that are idiots. They go out and get 3 fantasy football magazines, and this one says the guy is overrated. This one says he's injured. This one says he's, you know, the next coming of whoever. And then, so who do you listen to? So I listen to you guys, but I'm just like, it's coming up. Do you guys have any shows coming up?
1: Yeah, I mean, we got a 4-hour show, and thanks for the call, Chris. We have a 4-hour show tomorrow night. You know, if God willing, I'm still here, and Robbie Rowe, I know he'll be here. He's an Iron Man. You know, maybe we'll touch on it. We'll look into the fantasy, but I've never pretended to be an expert on fantasy football, fantasy baseball, fantasy basketball. It's just not my thing. A guy like Motz is an expert. Robbie Rowe, do you do fantasy sports?
2: Fantasy football for about the last 30 years of my life.
1: Well, then,
2: you
1: might as well be an expert.
2: I'm not a guru like that. I don't, you know, if I were to sit down here and we were to do a segment or something like that, I'd have to sit and research it and know what I'm talking about, because I'm not into it as much as a lot of guys like the 80 league guys, or, you know what, Matt, what, the ESPN draft dude who lost his arm.
1: Matt Miller.
2: Matt Miller, yeah. So, yeah, I'm not on that level.
1: I love how Robbie Rowe refers to him. The dude who lost his arm
2: and is
1: embroiled in all kinds of controversy. Yeah. Yeah, Matt Miller. Oh, my goodness. But, yeah, so I don't pretend to be a fantasy expert. One of my guys, though, one of my family members, Blake Gabriel, is an unbelievable fantasy guy. And we know Mott, so, you know, I might pick Blake's brain a little bit, and we'll have something tomorrow night, perhaps. But thanks for the call and the kind words, Chris. All right, so the Cleveland Browns, they're gearing up for the season opener at Jacksonville. I realize this is way down the list of stories of any kind of importance, and it can come across as, you know, get off my lawn type of stuff. It's picky uni. But to me, it's another unforced error in a seemingly endless line of unforced errors by Jimmy and Dee's Browns. Happened today. And it happened courtesy of the assistant general manager, Catherine Hickman. I know you're scrambling around on your scorecard to try to figure out who this lady is. Assistant general manager, Catherine Hickman. She met with reporters today. Okay? So she's standing, and it's, you know, under a tent because you can see the outside in the background. And she talks about a bunch of stuff, and I'm sure 99% of it was just assistant coach, gobbledygook, blah, blah, blah, cliches. I didn't even bother to listen to what she had to say because, quite frankly, what she was wearing stopped me from listening to what she had to say. It disqualified her in my eyes and ears. Catherine Hickman, assistant general manager, who most likely is going to meet the media one time all year. It'd be a stunner if she talked more than twice, let's say, an entire year. She decides she's going to do her presser today wearing a sweatshirt when it's oppressively hot, but that's not even the issue. Los Angeles made me do it, is what is on the sweatshirt. Los Angeles made me do it. To loosely quote Nancy Kerrigan, why? What are you doing? What are you doing, Ms. Hickman? What is the... I mean, again, it's picayune, and yet it's just another symptom of the disease that is the Cleveland Browns under Jimmy and Dee. You Google it. The phrase Los Angeles made me do it is a casual tongue-in-cheek slogan implying that the city's wild, chaotic, glamorous, or fast-paced lifestyle is to blame for someone's questionable decisions or behavior. And then when you Googled it tonight, it said it gained viral attention when Cleveland Browns assistant general manager Catherine Hickman wore a distressed gray sweatshirt featuring the phrase to an NFL press conference. The outfit choice sparked heavy irony and public mockery online because the Browns traded star player Myles Garrett to the Rams earlier this season. But I don't even care what the underlying meaning of Los Angeles made me do it is. You don't wear it. Wear a Cleveland Brown something, assistant general manager Hickman. I don't care if it's a t-shirt. I don't care if it's a pullover. If you want to wear a hoodie in this hot weather, knock yourself out. But how about for your one or maybe two visits with the media the entire year, in public at least, that's not on the phone or maybe even a Zoom call. Where's Browns gear, for crying out loud? Is that too much to ask? Apparently it is. Utterly ridiculous. And then the Browns on X, confident in our players and coaching staff, from 12:11 p.m., and underneath it is the video of Catherine Hickman talking to reporters. It's got 1.2 million views as of tonight. Just a sampler play to the comments. This team leads the league in trolling its own fans. It's like they want us to hate them. Another one. I wonder what it's like to be a fan of a team that doesn't seem to hate its fans. I bet it's nice. Anyway, see y'all on Sunday. I'm confident in the ineptitude of this team's ownership and management, as is on display with their idiotic sweatshirt. And on it goes. Making it harder and harder to root for the team. For bleep's sake, can we get a new owner? I mean, Rob Brzezicki, do I have a right as a Browns fan to be like, really? That's your choice of garb in front of the media? Los Angeles made me do it. So instead of listening to what you have to say, we go to Google and we're wondering why you're wearing the sweatshirt and what does Los Angeles have to do with it? Just wear a Cleveland Browns something on your abdomen, please.
2: Or even a neutral piece of clothing, you know, a black shirt.
1: Something orange, something brown, something white, just or even black.
2: Something not
1: or purple.
2: An NFL polo, whatever. Here, there's about a billion other things you can wear. This shows how tone deaf they are. They don't care.
1: No.
2: Nobody, because, okay, she wore this, but she walked around the building. Other people interacted with her throughout her day. Nobody in that building looked at that and said, L.A. made me do it. You probably don't want to wear that while the ink on the Miles Garrett trade is still dry in here.
1: Like, yeah,
2: that just shows either they're not aware of it or they don't care. And the other thing, not for nothing, too, I know this is probably pretty low on the list. I'm looking at the video here online. The sweatshirt is also, I'm sure this is the look they're going for, but that distressed with holes in the shoulders and, you know, the
1: Didn't even notice that in the picture, but you're right. Yeah.
2: Yeah. Dennis, actually, if you look behind me real quick, I'll throw it right behind
1: I see
2: you.
1: It. Yeah.
2: Yeah.
1: Okay, now I do it when I'm watching the video.
2: If I wore a sweatshirt to produce this show where 25 people see us walking by on a deal, if you wore this, that's what I wear when I'm cutting the grass. That's not what I wear when I'm addressing the media in a national press conference that's going to be picked up by God and country.
1: Exactly. That's the point. It's an unforced error, and yes, in the grand scheme, it's small, but details matter. Jimmy and D, how about you have a little bit of a dress code for your employees when they're in front of the media, when they're being interviewed? How about you wear exclusive Browns gear? Imagine Todd Monken shows up to a presser wearing like a Daffy Duck t-shirt or a Looney Tunes t-shirt or Bugs Bunny or, Dukes of Hazzard. Well, what are we doing here?
2: Yeah,
1: what kind of a slapstick operation are we running?
2: Like a Who Farted t-shirt.
1: Yeah.
2: Or what if you, again, we don't work for the team, but what if you went over to the booth wearing a Yankee shirt?
1: I get called to the carpet by Curtis Danberg, and rightly so.
2: I love NY shirt when New York's in play, something like that. You know, Curtis might be talking. Keith might even flag you before you even get a chance to get over there. Keith would throw us out of the building if we were dressed like that.
1: Right. And Rob and I here at 668 Euclid Avenue, the storefront studio, we're not dressed up, but we're also not being interviewed. We're not representing the company in front of cameras and microphones. And she knew full well that her garb, because of the look that it had and the words that it had, she knew it was going to become a story. And now they have a choice. They can laugh about it, you know, and say, oh, you know what? That's just people making something out of nothing. Or Andrew Berry, Todd Monken can get control of the operation and say, from this point forward, if you are a front office personnel or a coach, because we can't necessarily control what the players do, we'd like to, But
2: I think there is rules of what the players can wear in front of the media.
1: I hope it's a union thing.
2: Yeah.
1: But it's like, hey, Andrew Berry, your assistant is wearing that in front of a presser, in a presser when you know that people are going to wonder about what the words mean, why there are holes in the sweatshirt, why there's a sweatshirt instead of a t-shirt, why aren't you wearing Browns gear? You know full well that that's going to become a story. And nobody's going to give a crap about all the cliches that your assistant general manager spews. You need to call her into the office if you haven't already, but knowing the Browns, you probably haven't, and say, no more. We're not doing this. But that's how the Browns roll under Jimmy and D.
2: And it's not like it's John Schneider in Seattle or Brett Veach in Kansas City who can just point to these several Super Bowl trophies they have. This is the Cleveland Browns. You talk about addressing the media during a very contentious situation right now. It's, you know, we've been talking about it for weeks. It's not like momentum and morale has been riding high for this fan base for a while. You knew it was going to get picked apart. You knew it was going to get scrutinized. You knew it was going to get mocked pretty much no matter what you did anyway, but you just gave them a reason anyway to mock you that was low-hanging fruit.
1: It's unbelievable, and yet it's entirely believable when you're talking about Jimmy and D's Browns. It's so unbelievable. I mean, it keeps sounding unbelievable. But, you know, it should not be tolerated, and yet it continually happens. And I just don't understand. Catherine Hickman. This is not Bill Belichick. Okay, who's got Super Bowl rings coming out of his armpits and wears hoodies. You haven't done anything, Catherine Hickman. You have zero accomplishments, as best I can tell, in the NFL. You're the last person who should be wearing something that isn't Browns gear. You're fortunate to be an assistant general manager of an NFL team. How about you wear that team's garb when you're meeting with reporters? You're making such a big deal. Again, it's all about the details with these Browns. They slop it up on a daily basis. And they think this kind of crap is funny. And they wonder why they're punchline, why they're the butt of jokes nationally. And we as a fan base have to wear it because other people, well, here's one of the latest exhibits. Exhibit number 1,755,320. Just lunacy. 216-578-1100. 216-578-1100. 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
1: Rob and I don't need validation from the Texers, but they definitely were coming at Browns assistant general manager Catherine Hickman as well for her choice of garb and her meeting with reporters today. Wearing a sweatshirt, Los Angeles made me do it with holes in it. I mean, what kind of an operation are we running? But that's a rhetorical question with the Cleveland Browns, because we know it's a slapstick tragicomedy over there. As far as, you know, the toy department of life goes, where nothing really means anything in the grand scheme. It's way down the totem pole, even for sports stories, but still. I mean, if you're the Cleveland Browns, you need to button things up, and they never will. Rob Rosicky.
2: Well, it kind of is a little bit outside the toy box of life, because the same people who employ the lady who was up there in the Los Angeles Made Me Do It sweatshirt are asking for a few $100 million of taxpayer money. So
1: that's a great point.
2: You know, they're not exactly representing the city all that well.
1: The biggest story in sports was that of the Los Angeles Clippers. Shams Charania, of course Shams. The NBA has ruled on the Los Angeles Clippers salary cap circumvention investigation, Kawhi Leonard year-long probe, stripping the franchise of five first-round picks, $30 million fine to owner Steve Ballmer, suspensions for Ballmer, Lawrence Frank, Jillian Zucker, sources tell ESPN. Kawhi Leonard will have to pay $700,000 in restitution for improper benefits by the Clippers for his uncle and former business rep, Dennis Robertson. Uncle Dennis. No contract void or suspension for Leonard. And Robinson, who was fired by Leonard in June, is being banned by the NBA from all business dealings. So you had this ginormous story hit the hit the airwaves, courtesy of Shams, and it has so many layers to it, but I want to reflect back just a couple of weeks ago. Remember this from August 17th? Triple byline on ESPN.com. Don Van Natta Jr., Baxter Holmes, and Ramona Shelburne. Three huge names in journalism. Sources: NBA has no evidence Ballmer funneled money to Leonard via sponsors. Lead: the NBA has found no evidence showing LA Clippers owner Steve Ballmer funneled money through team sponsors to pay Kawhi Leonard in order to circumvent the salary cap, according to three people with knowledge of discussions between the two sides in recent days. Now here we are on September 2nd, and the NBA's like, yes, we did find problems. All kinds of problems. And we're coming down with a sledgehammer, at least on the Clippers. Kawhi skates at $700,000. That's pocket change for him. How interesting. And I remember when that story broke from August 17th, Rob and I were commenting on it that night. And the second paragraph of that story, we read it and we said, listen, there's something here. Don't necessarily buy the headline in the first graph, because the second graph almost contradicted the first graph entirely, and the headline for that matter. We sounded a warning that maybe this story isn't quite what it sounds like based on the headline in the first paragraph. Well, we turned out to be proven correct. And so the NBA has come down with the sledgehammer, or to use WWE parlance, from the top rope, and has crushed the Clippers, at least for now. Michael Grange, Grange, sorry if I mispronounced your last name, Michael. I'll dive in deeper later, but initial thoughts on Clippers investigation and its surprise conclusion. I'm not necessarily in agreement that it's a surprise. Winners, the Raptors. They get Leonard without restrictions, the player they wanted all along. I don't know if that trade's going to go through, but we'll see. Leonard, he gets out of this mess having to pay what amounts to a $700,000 fine. It's almost hard to believe given how hard the league came down on the Clippers. Another winner, Adam Silver. Steve Ballmer is an otherwise model owner and until now a silver ally. Throwing the book at a $150 billion man could not have been an easy choice, but Silver stood up for the league's rules in a manner that would have made his mentor, David Stern, proud. Fourth winner, according to Michael Grange, Pablo Torre. The Pulitzer Prize-winning journalist never wavered from his reporting and was vindicated in the fullest way possible. Not that Pablo Torre needs vindication. And more on that in a second when I bring in Rob Brzezicki, who, you know, I could only dream that I'm in Rob Brzezicki's headspace like Pablo Torre is. Losers for Michael Grange, the Clippers, of course, the NBA, and whatnot. Rob Brzezicki, your man, Pablo Torre, according to the NBA, Steve Ballmer's attorneys might want a word or three with the NBA, but according to the NBA, Pablo Torre had it right all along. And what was your reaction when Shams reported what he did today?
2: Well, vindication for Pablo, because he's been getting stones thrown at him in almost every direction by Mark Cuban, by former players, by executives, by other media members. And he stuck to his guns. He stuck to his facts. And this was a report that the Clippers back 14 months ago said it was provably false. That was the exact language their lawyers used. And you figured something was there because nobody was suing. Nobody was trying to put Pablo in court for saying false statements. So, yeah, he's right. It looked like he has this pretty much from the larva stage. And, I'm shocked with the amount of first-round picks that the Clippers were docked. I mean, you know, we can go through the timetable. I think the next guy they're going to draft in the first round is in seventh grade right now. So that's something to be said. But Kawhi kind of just gets off, pretty lightly here. He gets the $700K and gets to pocket the God knows how many millions of dollars he made off the books.
1: And Ballmer gets a one-year ban. Is that it?
2: Yeah, and a one-year ban, yeah.
1: And here's the thing. One of the people who covers the Clippers, Joey Lynn, on X earlier, I don't know, if there's been any change to this status, but he said that he posted a letter that had reportedly been sent to Adam Silver by Clippers legal counsel that shredded this whole situation. So I don't know what's going to come of that. I don't know if that was true, but it's a reporter on the beat covering the Clippers saying that this legal team that has the Clippers and Ballmer in mind, the investigation has been flawed from the outset. Your decision to issue this report without any notice to the Clippers or their counsel is inexcusable. Supposedly written by this law firm. And it seemed a little fishy to me. I didn't quite buy that it was coming from a firm. Maybe it was AI generated. I don't know. But this is a credible reporter who put it up on social media.
2: Yeah. I haven't seen that word for word in any other spot except for Joey Lynn. But, he is a Clippers beat reporter. He has been around for a little bit at least. So he would maybe have some credibility on that. But that being said, ESPN's come out with reporting. The Athletic's come out with reporting saying that the Clippers are not happy. They have released statements. It looks like they are going to challenge this in court. I don't think this is the end of this all deal. I guess the nice thing for the Clippers is when you start talking about the five draft picks that are docked, I think that starts in 28 or 29. That's a little bit away. So they do have some time for the litigation to get through.
1: And listen, you pick a fight with Ballmer like that, you would have to believe, and Silver's got to know this, that Ballmer knows where the bodies are buried, as the cliche goes. This guy, if he wants to, he could leak till the cows come home about similar situations around the association. You know it, and I know it, Rob.
2: Oh, yeah. If this thing gets to a lawsuit, discovery is going to be amazing. That's just, get your popcorn on that one. We'll
1: owners,
2: have a live stream of that.
1: All the owners in the NBA are sweating right now.
2: But they had to do something, though. This is the second time, remember. DeAndre Jordan back, 2015? They got fined $250,000 because they were trying to do the same kind of situation, circumventing the salary cap. So this is a repeat offender. You have all the evidence in the world linking the Clippers, at least facilitating all these meetings and getting Uncle Dennis in the room with all these guys. So, yeah, you had to do something, or you're going to have guys like me and you saying, why do we even have a cap to begin with?
1: Yeah, and it almost feels like Adam Silver was spiking the football or the basketball, dunking the basketball on Ballmer's head. Because if the penalties had included the five first-round picks but not included the ban of Ballmer, I don't know that many people would have been up in arms, because Steve Ballmer is, you know, one of the face of ownership in the NBA, and he's worth a bazillion, gazillion, trazillion dollars, and he's, you know, Mr. Wonderful on the baseline, and everybody loves him and all this stuff. That's really the guy you want to make an example of, even though, as Rob said, there's some controversy seemingly surrounding him all the time. But Silver had to have his I's dotted and his T's crossed to get after Ballmer in that manner, because he has to know that Ballmer's coming back at him throwing flames.
2: This also, and yeah, we're shouting out Pablo Torre to start this out. This is investigative reporting. This is what it's there for, because they wouldn't have acted if it wasn't for a 14-part series over a year and a half with, you know, with the reporter pushing the story, pushing the deal, creating headlines, never making it go away. Because this is something that if they came out with this report a year ago, whenever the whole investigation started, and nothing else, they would have swept this under the rug and moved on.
1: No
2: but
1: doubt.
2: With the public focus on it and everything like that, they had to do something.
1: Now, Pablo, do the Dodgers. All right, when we return,
2: please.
1: When we return, other side of the upcoming break, I will pay tribute to three people who lost their lives on September 11, 2001, as we get closer to the 25th anniversary of 9/11.
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1: The plan for the 10 shows through 9/11 to honor the loss of three people from that day, from 9/11-2001, at the end of each of my 10 shows running through till 9/11. We started on Monday. Remembering esteemed architect Arkady Zaltzman, Z-A-L-T-S-M-A-N, before immigrating to the United States from his home country of Moldova. Architect Arkady Zaltzman helped design the Parliament building, which would later become a landmark. When he and his family arrived in the U.S. in the early 1990s, the once esteemed architect was an unknown. He steadfastly worked to build his career in his new country. Zaltzman opened the firm AAZ Design, designed high-end homes and businesses. He even submitted a design proposal for the Oklahoma City Memorial. He was eventually hired by architects Skidmore, Owings, and Merrill. On September 11, 2001, Zaltzman was in a meeting at Aon Corporation on the South Tower's 105th floor, presenting his plans for renovating the Toronto airport. We remember architect Arkady Zaltzman, who died on 9/11-2001. Second of the three that I'm paying tribute to, Christine Swearson. This is from CantorFamilies.com. Christine Swearson was born September 4th, 1967. The event of September 11th occurred 1 week to the day after her 34th birthday. She was a web designer at eSpeed and had worked for Merrill Lynch before that. She was wonderful. And this was from back then. Good night, sweet princess. May bonds of angels sing thee to thy rest, from Daddy. And there are a bunch of tributes to her on a board on CantorFamilies.com. So we pay tribute to Christine Swearson, who died on 9/11-2001. And the third and final person for tonight, from VoicesCenter.org, Peter J. Owens, Cantor Fitzgerald, working in the government agencies department. Pete was a pretty simple guy, reads his biography on voicescenter.org. He went to work every day. He was never late or sick. He loved to take care of me and the kids and the garden. He loved sports and fishing. Pete coached our sons in basketball and baseball. He was a fair coach and a good sport. Pete folded the wash, did the dishes every night. He took our daughter Mary Ellen to all the newest silly movies for bike rides and shopping. Our kids are Joe, 21, Tom, 14, and Mary Ellen, 12. Used to like to watch Friends and Raymond and the Yankees together. He had to watch Cops and the Discovery Channel and Saturday morning fishing shows by himself. He was really funny, and we all laughed a lot. Pete's parents are Dolores and Pete. His brothers are Terry, married to Joni. Their kids are Robert and Anne Marie. Kevin, married to Lorraine. Tom, who's married to Kate, has a new baby, Claire, and John. His sister is Kathy, who shared a birthday with him December

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2: At least two victims are dead after several people were shot in a downtown Minneapolis apartment high-rise. Interim Minneapolis Chief of Police Bill Peterson says the suspected shooter is also dead, but it's not clear how he died. Six people were injured, including three police officers who responded to the scene. President Trump says he's warned oil executives about price gouging as gas prices continue to go up. Trump said he warned retailers in a meeting earlier this week and told them he wants the retail prices to come down. AAA says the average price for a gallon of regular gas nationwide is $4.12. That's up nearly a dollar from a year ago. Dwayne Davis is adamant about appealing his conviction following the Tupac murder trial. A jury in Las Vegas found the 63-year-old former gang member guilty of first-degree murder on Monday. The jury took 90 minutes to deliberate the verdict. It only took seconds for Davis to announce his plans to appeal. I'm Tammy Trujillo.
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4: Last night,
5: I was
4: Maryland.
5: It was kind of a last minute thing. Yeah.
4: You didn't tell me yesterday. I get on Instagram this morning to see you with Marilyn Manson.
5: I wasn't planning on it, but yeah, Marilyn Manson and Rob Zombie out of Blossom. And I'm glad I went out because I saw that giant cloud in the sky.
4: Yeah.
5: And if I hadn't gone out last night, I would have been in the house. I never would have seen it. It was amazing.
4: Unreal, huh?
5: Yeah, that was the most impressive thing. I mean, the show was good, but that gigantic cloud was just amazing.
4: Interesting.
5: Yes.
4: Pat's Instagram, if you want to find out more about Marilyn Manson and the cloud at Blossom last night. Yeah. I'm glad you had a good time.
5: All right, thank you, Bill.
4: I got a little few storms coming in off the lake this morning, especially on the east side. How's the drive?
5: Yeah, thanks. 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A few raindrops to deal with right now. Be careful. Things are pretty light on your highway drive. Still running on time. Coming up 71, 77, and the Jennings North all the way into downtown. There was an accident on the west side on the turnpike westbound before Route 57. That has cleared up. Next traffic update in 9 minutes at 610. Pat Butler, WTAM Traffic on 1100 AM and 106.9 FM.
6: Several rounds of showers and thunderstorms today with a lot of dry hours in between. It'll be hot and steamy. Temperatures today in the upper 80s to near 90.
4: Driving into downtown, pretty good light show out over the lake. Got some storms out off Lorraine, off downtown Cleveland, and a lot of storm activity. Chardon south through Solon right now with thunderstorms. That's Cleveland 3 News meteorologist Matt Wentz. Another muggy start this morning. Gets 75 in Westlake. And it's your severe weather station. Can a brother get a run last night, Mike Snyder? Huh?
7: No, and they couldn't stop him either. And a costly error really opened the door, and it was ugly. Blue Jays 11, Guardians nothing. Got to win today to win the series. We'll get into all of that coming up in sports.
4: Stocks all higher yesterday. Get a Bloomberg Money update for you at about 7 at 6:10. We'll talk to White House correspondent John Decker. What's up with all these people leaving at the Pentagon? The head of the Army, of course, his last day was yesterday. And on your way to Cleveland Hopkins, we'll talk a little flying, check your day in the air. Aviation expert Jay Randolph coming up at 6:20. Plus, the Wheel of Fortune announcer? Never good if you're the announcer for Wheel of Fortune, you're in the news. He, of course, suspended after something happened aboard an airline. We'll talk about that with Jay coming up at 6:20. All right, let's get to the news. Brian Ingalls in for Carmen Angelo, and the heat continues, right?
8: It does continue. Good morning, Bill. Today is not expected to get quite as hot as it was on Wednesday when the heat index pushed beyond 100 degrees. While most of us likely managed to find some sort of relief at some point during the heat, there are those who have to work in it, like ODOT workers, among the many construction projects going on throughout Greater Cleveland.
9: You know, even in the winter, people don't think like the pavement's actually a lot warmer than the air temperature because the sun, even though you don't see it, it heats the pavement up. So it can get extremely hot for those folks that are out there.
8: Justin Chesnick is with ODOT District 4. City of Cleveland on Wednesday opened a half dozen cooling centers for folks who don't have air conditioning, and they'll be open again today, starting at 11:30 this morning. Meantime, we did have some storm activity overnight, as Bill mentioned, and some power outages as a result. First Energy power outage map shows about 5,800 customers without electricity to start their day. As our attention turns to the long Labor Day holiday weekend, the Ohio State Highway Patrol wants to let drivers know they'll be watching with an increased presence on the roads.
10: Labor Day weekend is a time when many in northern Ohio travel, gather with loved ones, and take part in late summer activities. You know, if you're heading out, take personal responsibility and plan ahead. Make sure you have a sober driver lined up or use a rideshare service if you plan to drink. Always buckle up, stay alert, avoid distractions behind the wheel.
8: The Highway Patrol's Lieutenant Tim Hoffman says they don't want to see a similar numbers to last year's Labor Day holiday weekend when there were 23 fatalities in 20 impaired driving crashes. At least three people are dead after several people were shot in a downtown Minneapolis high-rise apartment building.
11: This afternoon, a tragic scene unfolded that has impacted numerous lives.
8: Minneapolis Police Sergeant Garrett Parton reports say the gunman, Carlton Johnson II, was in the process of being evicted from the building. Among those injured were three police officers. It's looking like there might not be any debates between the two major party candidates for governor of Ohio.
12: On Wednesday, Republican gubernatorial candidate Vivek Ramaswamy said he would accept two debate invitations, one from Cincinnati's WLWT-TV, the other from CNN. But Democrat Amy Acton's campaign says she will not debate Ramaswamy before the November 3rd election. An Acton spokesperson accuses Ramaswamy of dishonest personal attacks and misleading advertising and calls him a scam artist. I'm Tom Moore.
8: President Trump has signed a stopgap funding bill that will temporarily prevent a shutdown and keep the government open through December 11th. The measure, which funds federal agencies through the midterms and into early December, cleared the Senate 90-6 and the House 370-48, a strong showing of bipartisan urgency weeks ahead of the September 30th deadline. A growing number of Republicans, however, are breaking with the president when it comes to data centers, a technology that he calls money machines.
13: Politico reports several vulnerable House Republicans went to Speaker Mike Johnson this week, asking him to rein them in, only to find their leadership still undecided on the volatile issue.
14: Of course, data centers are a necessary thing if we're going to keep our edge in AI and over China, et cetera. That said, that local concerns have to be addressed.
13: Meanwhile, the president is pushing for the facilities, calling to let data reign. A recent Fox poll finds 70% of voters oppose building local data centers.
8: Fox's Asia Hasni reporting. The FBI's investigating a data breach that may have exposed millions of U.S. drivers' licenses. On Wednesday, the Bureau said it was looking into a new report about a site on the dark web that is selling digital scans of millions of drivers' licenses from people in the U.S. and Canada. The independent journalist who wrote the report said he was alerted to the site after it was advertised on a Russian cybercrime forum with his own driver's license being offered as a free sample. For the latest headlines at the top and bottom of the hour, set a preset on the free iHeartRadio app to WTAM 1100. I'm Brian Engel.
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4: And Gina Cervetti at Bloomberg on your money news this morning. Gina?
17: U.S. retail diesel prices are the highest they've been since mid-2022. AAA says the national average for diesel rose to just over $5.78 a gallon, surpassing the Iran wartime peak set in April. But in the Cleveland area, prices are even a little bit higher at $5.81 a gallon, just below the national high set in June of 2022. The U.S. Justice Department is expanding its antitrust inquiry of the meatpacking industry by demanding information on surging beef prices from eight major food retailers, including Amazon, Costco, Walmart, and Kroger. The DOJ is requesting details about their beef purchasing and strategy, as well as retail pricing, profit margins, and market analysis. In July, ground beef averaged almost $7.12 a pound, remaining near an all-time high. On Wall Street, modest gains yesterday. Get the latest business news from Bloomberg at 08 and 38 throughout the morning. I'm Gina Cervetti on WTAM 1100.
4: And when it comes to gas, AAA says 390 average around the state this morning. 610 the time, Cleveland's morning news with Wills and Steiner. Stormy morning, especially on the east side this morning. WTAM traffic, here's Pat Butler.
5: Thank you, Bill. 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Dealing with some raindrops right now and starting to see some building volume downtown. 90 East is getting busy in between East 9th and Carnegie. A little slow on the inbound East Shoreway right now in between East 185th and Eddy Road. And a little busy again at East 55th. If you see any problems, let us know on the traffic tip line, 216-986-8888. 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
4: Air radar tracking storms downtown, southeast of Solon, Mentor on out dash Jabula, south almost Youngstown this morning. And a couple more storms out over the lake off Lorain. So driving into downtown, you've seen pretty good light show. Let's talk more about weather today. Another hot one. Cleveland Pre-News forecast. Meteorologist Matt Wins.
6: Good Thursday morning to you, Bill. We've got a morning round of storms rolling off the lake. We'll likely catch a break, and then more storms will pop this afternoon and evening. Going to be kind of a stormy afternoon and evening around here as it looks, with steamy temperatures today up near 90.
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4: At the Pentagon, where now we refer to the Secretary of War, Pete Hegseth. Boy, he's been making a lot of changes on staff. The latest, of course, this week, the Army Secretary Driscoll, as he leaves, lauding the work that Secretary Hegseth was doing and the support of President Trump, but he's out. White House correspondent John Decker on this morning. What do we know?
19: Well, there's a lot of tension that exists right now at the Pentagon, and that's essentially why Dan Driscoll, the Army Secretary, submitted his resignation. He had butted heads quite a bit with Pete Hegseth. And he's not the only one. There have been 80 admirals and generals who have essentially been purged since Pete Hegseth came into his position as Secretary of Defense. That's in the past 1.5 years. And as long as President Trump is pleased with the job that Secretary Hegseth is doing, and I have no indication that he's not, Hegseth is safe in his job. But in the meantime, there's this leadership vacuum that is taking place at the Pentagon because there are a number of individuals who have left or have essentially been fired. And that is creating concern, especially during wartime. We're in a conflict with Iran that's gone on now for 7 months.
4: I read somewhere, not that it makes a difference, Driscoll and Vice President J.D. Vance, I guess, were close. I mean, there are other members of the administration that have similar relationships. But still, you're right. As long as President Trump believes in Hegseth, he'll, I guess, let him do what he wants.
19: Well, that's exactly right. And the relationship between Dan Driscoll and J.D. Vance goes back to law school. That's how long they've known each other. That's how he came in the orbit of the Trump administration. And for whatever reason, he just butted heads with Pete Hegseth over the course of the past year and a half and obviously hit a breaking point. And so this marks his final week working at the Pentagon.
4: More insight from White House correspondent John Decker. John, thanks much.
19: Thank you.
4: Catch John's daily White House briefing with John Decker on the iHeartRadio app market and get a briefing every day, literally a briefing from the White House with John Decker. All right, on your way to Cleveland Hopkins, coming up in 5, we'll check your flight. Aviation expert Jay Randolph on a couple of things, including the story about the announcer with Wheel of Fortune. Which did pretty cool job, but it looks like he's losing it after something happened on a plane. More about that with Jay here coming up in 5 on News Radio WTAM 1100. All right, Mike Snyder in with Sports Listing last night. Boy, they just, I mean, mentally had a lot of errors last night, right?
7: Well, yeah, and physically too. It was over early, Bill, I'll tell you that. The Guardians fell behind 1-0 in the first, but it was in the second inning that things got away. Joey Cantillo nearly got out of the jam. Bases were loaded with 2 men out, and then came this.
20: Cantillo, he sets, and the 2-1 pitch. Swung at, grounded sharply to short. And now airmails it to Bazzana at second, and it goes all the way to first, and 2 Blue Jays score. Bazzana was not ever going to get to second on time, and Hanau had a routine ground ball hit to him, and he just kind of hesitated, then lollipopped and airmailed the throw to second. Even if it's a good throw, it would not have been in time. He had to get the out at first with 2 down.
7: So they're up 3-0, and that opened the door for this.
20: The pitch hit a ton. Deep left field. This may head into Lake Erie. Way, way out of here. And it becomes a 5-run inning. All of the runs unearned, but they all count. 406 feet. And it may have gone higher than it went distance-wise.
7: Yeah, that's Vladimir Guerrero, a 5 RBI night. Only his 8th home run of the season, but he had it against the Guardians last night, and it was Toronto adding on from there. They go on and win it by a score of 11-0. On the defensive problems in the middle infield, Stephen Vogt put it this way.
21: Again, we've got young players learning, and it's unfortunate that it led to that, but, you know, that's a ball. We got to go 1 there. But you know what? It happens. But again, these are plays we're going to learn from. These are plays that we're going to continue to talk about and get better from. And it was just an errant throw that it happens.
7: So Dylan Cease with all that run support. He got his 10th win. The Guardians now have a shot, though, to win the series this afternoon. And that's really what it's about. Tanner Bibee on the mound. It's a 1-10 first pitch. Of course, you can hear it right here and free on the iHeartRadio app. I'll have Guardians game day at noon. The good news, they didn't lose any ground as the White Sox lost last night, so Cleveland remains 3 back in the division. Also, the Orioles and Rangers were losers, so the wild card lead for that final spot remains at 1.5. But the Blue Jays now in the picture, they're only 1.5 back, so it's a big one this afternoon, really, for both teams. Browns went through a hot practice yesterday as that's what Todd Monken likes to see it right now as they prepare for those opening games in Florida. They'll do a walkthrough today and then get a few days off before they return to gear up for that season opener in Jacksonville. College football gets rolling this weekend, and among games tonight, Akron is at Wake Forest. Cavaliers announced yesterday that they will hold their spring training in Spain this year. The state-of-the-art facility there. They'll go over there for the first week of their training camp. They also announced yesterday that they've signed center Khalifa Jopp to a contract. He was a player they actually drafted in 2022. He's 6'11", a young big man that they're going to develop. And the big story in the NBA yesterday, though, the league, putting the hammer down on the L.A. Clippers for trying to circumvent the salary cap with their deals with Kawhi Leonard. They have taken away five draft picks, fined them $30 million, suspended owner Steve Ballmer for the entire year. Home of the Guardians and the Cavs. Mike Snyder, WTAM Sports.
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4: 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News Radio, WTAM 1100. Cleveland's Morning News with Wills and Steiner. This is Bill Wills. We're on your drive now. Traffic, here's Pat Butler.
5: Thank you, Bill. From the Elk and Elk Traffic Center, if you were injured because of medical malpractice, call 1-800-ELK-OHIO. Dealing with some wet roads near downtown and near the lake. Getting into downtown right now, 71 North is still running on time, light around the Metro Health Curve. 77 North is clear as well. That's a 15-minute ride from 82 in Brecksville up to East 9th. A little busy on the inner belt, though. 90 East from East 9th to Carnegie is getting heavy, and then also slow because of that because of the rain on the east side, inbound on the east shoreway approaching MLK, a little backup. This report is brought to you by the Ohio Turnpike. When driving through highway work zones, the Ohio Turnpike is reminding all motorists to obey the reduced speed limits, stay alert, maintain a safe following distance, and put your phones down. A message from the Ohio Turnpike. Next traffic update in 9 minutes at 6:30. Pat Butler, WTAM Traffic on 1100 AM and 106.9 FM.
4: I had some stormy weather off the lake, or off downtown Lorain this morning, off downtown Cleveland, and rain and storm, especially to the east right now on radar. Scattered shower storms today. Hot. Cleveland 3 News meteorologist Matt Wintz says 90. Scattered storms overnight in 70. Friday, leftover storms, and will be in the 80s for tomorrow. Temps this morning at 74 Willoughby. And 75 right at your severe weather station, News Radio WTAM 1100. Trending stories of the morning in for Carmen Angelo, Brian Engel.
8: Good morning, Bill. Coming up at 6:30, the heat can be unbearable, especially for those who are making a living outside. Ohio's roadways will be filled with travelers this weekend. Highway Patrol will be watching, too, to keep us safe. A verdict is still elusive in the triple murder trial of Massachusetts mother Lindsay Clancy. And President Trump says he warned oil executives that he won't tolerate price gouging at gas pumps.
1: Well, there's a lot of

0: Let's talk flying. Bring in aviation expert Jay Randolph and see what your day's like on the air. This guy, Jim Thornton, could have walked in here yesterday with $1,000 for me to name who he is and what he does. I wouldn't know the guy. But obviously now we all know the name of the announcer on Wheel of Fortune. What's happened here?
1: Bill, I had to look it up as well. So, yeah, he is a man that apparently is back in May. He was on an American Airlines flight, and there were some allegations that came up that apparently are just now beginning to surface. Now, I don't know what those allegations are. There's not been a whole lot of details, either from American Airlines or the people that run Wheel of Fortune. But, yeah, he is suspended for the time being as they evaluate exactly what happened and on board that flight. So I suspect as we move forward, we'll get some additional details. As soon as I've got them, I'll pass them along. But at least we know what his name is now. He's been doing it for some time. You'd think we might know who he is.
0: I guess he's a news reporter for years on KNX out there. I was reading the TMZ. It says, without identifying those involved, American Airlines said in a statement to E! Entertainment, May 14th, American Airlines flight 1276 was met by law enforcement upon arrival at L.A. International Airport involving concerns. It's never good if law enforcement is meeting you, correct?
1: Yeah, correct. And we're talking May, June, July, August, you know, some 90-some days later. Normally, if something happens to somebody of any sort of a celebrity status, it goes viral pretty quick.
0: Yeah.
1: So either there's not much to the story or they didn't recognize him as a celebrity, and that's why it didn't take off. But, yeah, I mean, look, the show's creators and all are looking at this and saying that they want to look into it and make sure that everything is as it needs to be. And if there's anything that's wrongdoing there, he'll be held accountable. Hopefully, if not, he'll get his job back.
0: Aviation expert Jay Ratliff on flying. More on him and day trading. Check out jayratliff.com. Thanks. Have a good day.
1: You too, Bill.
0: TSA says under 15, get you through. Map stormy weather around here and also east. If you're heading to New York, probably a delay or two. Take us with you on the iHeartRadio app. Catch Guardians baseball today. 1:10 first pitch from Progressive Field with Tanner Bynum on the mound. 6:25.
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6: I'm Tanya J. Powers, and these are the stories of 9/11. David Ferrugio was just 12 years old when his father died along with thousands of others when American Airlines Flight 11 hit the North Tower of the World Trade Center in Lower Manhattan on September 11th, 2001.
11: You know, I didn't know what was happening that day because I was in school. My school didn't show us the footage or anything. My family left me in school, and again, a decision I back because no one knew what to do. It was either pull me into the chaos or keep me safe in school, and I was safe in school. But I heard through a friend that plane flew into the building and they knew my father worked there, so I was didn't know what the heck that meant. Like, what do you mean a plane flew into the building? It just sounded so absurd.
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11: I hope through other people sharing their stories, sharing their vulnerability, it offers a light ray of hope that this person can do it, maybe I can do it.
6: His new book is called You're Not Dead Yet. Tanya J. Powers, Fox News.
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0: Depending on where you're listening, could be a little stormy this morning. 6:30, it's Cleveland's Morning News. This is Bill Wills. We'll get to the weather with Matt Wintz here coming up. News this morning with Brian Engel. A lot of it's going to be on the roads this weekend. State Patrol's getting ready. Still no verdict in that Lindsey Clancy case. President Trump warning the oil execs, you got to bring the price down. And more about the hot, humid weather around here, too. Brian with the stories coming up. Let's check the drive first. WTAM traffic. Morning, Pat Bowley.
19: Good morning, Bill. From the Elk and Elk Traffic Center, if you were injured because of medical malpractice, call 1-800-ELK-OHIO. Wet roads in the area. Be careful. Seeing some slowdowns on the west side in the construction zone on 90 East in between Westlake and Lakewood. 71 North is heavy around West 130th. Downtown, 90 East is slow. Ontario up to Carnegie on the Inner Belt. And if you're coming up from Akron, an accident just popped up on Route 8 North at Glenwood. That's slow from Perkins. Next traffic update in 9 minutes at 640. Pat Butler, WTAM traffic on 1100 AM and 106.9 FM.
20: Several rounds of showers and thunderstorms today with a lot of dry hours in between. It'll be hot and steamy. Temperatures today in the upper 80s to near 90.
0: Muggy 70s around, 74 North Ridgeville, 75 at the Universal Windows Direct Weather Center. That's Cleveland 3 News meteorologist Matt Wintz. A couple of storms around Avon Lake through Avon to the west side of Cleveland. Pretty good thunderstorm. And also just to the east of downtown, Mentor South. Really, that thing stretches almost to Warren this morning. It came off the lake. So we do have some storms around this morning. This report is brought to you by Google Pixel.
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0: Coming up, stocks higher yesterday, and the open looks in the green at least for 9:30. Get a Bloomberg Money update for you in about 7. Guards really suffered last night. A lot of defensive problems, and no runs either. They lose 11-0 to the Blue Jays. Got a 1:10 first pitch today with Tanner Bibee on the mound. Mike Snyder alongside. Got more in sports for you coming up at 6:45. Cleveland's Morning News Now, and here's Brian Engel. Brian?
1: Thank you, Bill. Well, that heat dome has plenty of us sweating through the week, and while today doesn't look like it'll be quite as hot as it was on Wednesday, it'll still feel pretty hot, especially for those who are working outside, like food truck operator Juan Gonzalez.
14: We're going to be maintaining a zero-tolerance approach towards dangerous driving. Anyone traveling Ohio's...
22: We are looking to get into the air conditioner, so people don't realize how hot it is in one of these trucks because of the equipment.
1: He says the temperature inside of one of his food trucks can get as high as 110 degrees. The city of Cleveland has 6 cooling centers open again today for folks who don't have access to air conditioning. They'll be open from 11:30 a.m. until 10 o'clock tonight. Labor Day holiday travel expected to kick into full gear today as folks head out for a long holiday weekend. The Ohio Highway Patrol's Lieutenant Tim Hoffman says you can expect to see plenty of their cruisers out this weekend to help keep the roads safe.
14: We're going to be maintaining a zero-tolerance approach towards dangerous driving. Anyone traveling Ohio's roads is always encouraged to take an active role in traffic safety. If you see an impaired or a reckless driver, just safely call #677 to reach the nearest patrol post.
1: He says they don't want to see a repeat of last year at this time when there were 23 deaths from 20 impaired driving crashes. No verdict after a fifth day of jury deliberations at the trial of Lindsay Clancy, the Massachusetts woman charged in the deaths of her 3 young children, the trial dividing the country.
23: The only debate that counts involves the 9 women and 3 men who have spent about 30 hours now deciding whether Clancy methodically and intentionally killed her 3 children or whether she cannot be culpable because of postpartum psychosis.
1: ABC's Aaron Katursky reporting. Several people were shot in a downtown Minneapolis high-rise apartment building on Wednesday. Bill Peterson is interim police chief in that city.
24: 3 individuals have died, including the suspected shooter. 3 individuals were injured by gunfire. 3 officers were injured, 2 of them by gunfire.
1: Reports say the suspected gunman, Carlton Johnson II, was being evicted from the building, sparking the domestic situation that ended in gunfire. CENTCOM says the American forces completed a wave of strikes against targets inside Iran, including air defense sites, radar systems, and communication sites. Fox's Kevin Cork has more for us.
25: President Trump is asking about specifically the Iranian people, questioning their appetite and, to a lesser extent, their willingness to take on the regime themselves, as, of course, they try to reclaim their country from nearly a half a century of religious zealotry at the hands of the mullahs in charge. The president also dismissing the notion that the U.S. is trying to pressure Tehran to renew negotiations as the war enters its 7th month. He said this on Truth Social, "I'm not trying to force Iran to the bargaining table," as ABC Fake News reported. "I couldn't care less if they sign a worthless to them agreement."
1: Meantime, U.S. troops are scheduled to leave Iraq by September 3rd, bringing an end to a 23-year U.S. military mission after President Trump says that he no longer believes American forces are needed in that country. The president says he did warn oil executives about price gouging as gasoline prices continue to rise. He said he warned retailers in a meeting earlier this week, told them he wants the retail prices to come down. The only U.S. oil company operating in Venezuela says it plans to double its oil production in that country over the next 5 years.
26: Chevron confirmed on Wednesday that it plans to invest another $7 billion in Venezuela, increasing its oil production to about 600,000 barrels a day. The news comes after President Trump announced a deal last week to create a business partnership that would control Venezuelan oil fields containing about 65 billion barrels of petroleum. Chevron CEO Mike Wirth said, "We are strengthening a portfolio that we believe can deliver attractive low-cost oil growth and support the U.S. energy supply." I'm Mark Mayfield.
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6: This is a Bloomberg Money Minute. For 2 decades, Chevron stayed in Venezuela while all its energy rivals quit. The payoff came yesterday with a landmark deal that will provide Chevron with billions of barrels of reserves enough to last into the 2040s and perhaps beyond. The oil giant will now invest $7 billion over the next 5 years in that nation. Checking on trading, stocks are looking at slight gains this morning as Wall Street focuses on the Middle East. President Trump telling reporters he didn't think the bombing campaign against Iran would last too long. And more Americans are reaching the $1 million milestone in their retirement accounts. Fidelity says the number of 401k millionaires hit a record 769,000 last quarter, seeing a jump of 19% from the prior quarter. But many folks are feeling less confident about their retirement. According to a recent survey, the share of workers who say they feel confident about having enough money to live comfortably in their later years is at the lowest level since 2017. Courtney Donahoe, Bloomberg Radio.
0: Filling up this morning, 390 average at the pump. Guardians, no runs last night and some errors. And Toronto scored 11 against them. Yeah, 11-0. Mike Stoddy with more in sports here in about 5 for you on News Radio, WTAM 1100. Thanks for making us part of your morning. In the car, or sitting there having some breakfast, or Pat Beller, I run into people once in a while. Bill, I listen to while I'm in the shower because they got one of those little shower speaker radio things, too. So however you're listening and wherever you're at and whatever you're doing right now, glad you're making us a part of your morning here. Did I handle that correctly?
1: Yes.
0: I mean, whatever you're doing.
1: That's a great idea. I've thought about investing in one of those shower radios, too.
0: I just run into people and they say, yeah, I listen to you when I'm in the shower. So, okay. Rinse, repeat, that sort of
1: thing. Yes.
0: In your drive this morning, WTAM traffic, Pat Beller.
1: Thank you, Bill. Yeah. From the Elk and Elk Traffic Center, if you were injured because of medical malpractice, call 1-800-ELK-OHIO. Wet roads right now, rain slowing things down in some spots. In the construction zone on the west side, 90 East is jammed up in between Rocky River and Lakewood. Getting busy on 480 eastbound by the airport. Then 480 East is slow between the Jennings and 77. Downtown on the Inner Belt, 90 East is heavy, east 9th to Carnegie. 71 North is heavy at the Metro Health Curve. Also slow on 71 North in between Middleburg and Brook Park. An accident coming up from Akron has the right lane blocked. Route 8 North at Glenwood. That backs up at the Central Interchange. 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
1: 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Pat Beller, WTAM traffic on 1100 AM and 106.9 FM.
0: Dealing with some scattered storms already this morning. Weather today, Cleveland 3 News forecast for you. Meteorologist Matt Wentz.
25: Good Thursday morning to you, Bill. We've got a morning round of storms rolling off the lake. We'll likely catch a break, and then more storms will pop this afternoon and evening. Going to be kind of a stormy afternoon and evening around here as it looks, with steamy temperatures today up near 90.
0: 75 this morning, Lorraine, and at your severe weather station.
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0: 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Thanks for being there. Cleveland's Morning News with Wills and Snyder. Sports, your Guardians update. Here's Mike.
8: And Bill, we're not going to dwell on all that went wrong last night. The final score tells you all you need to know. 11-0. The Blue Jays bludgeoned the Guardians. Vladimir Guerrero with a 5 RBI night. He had a home run, one that may still be waiting for it to land. A throwing error by Angel Henao opened the door in the second inning. Toronto scored 5 in that frame with Dylan Cease on the mound. There was no looking back. So with the game out of hand, we get to the 8th inning. Stephen Vogt elected to save the bullpen. Remember, they've got a day-night doubleheader tomorrow with the Tigers. So he brings Austin Hedges into pitch in the 8th inning, which sets up a Tom Hamilton classic.
9: Austin Hedges on to work. I mean, it's really no longer a major league game when you have a position player pitching in a major league game. That would be like at a PGA golf tournament and you had the caddy take over putting duties. The next pitch is swung on, skied to center. Petey Helpin will make the catch. Austin Hedges, he doesn't throw hard. That was 57 miles an hour. He just gets it up there, goes and swings. Now Laz Diaz wants to check the glove and the pitching hand of Austin Hedges. They're both howling at each other. And how farcical is that, that you're checking for a foreign substance with a catcher pitching? It's 10-0 Blue Jays in the middle of the eighth.
8: That really sums it up. That was that kind of night. The Blue Jays will get one more, and they win it 11-0. Now let's get to the real deal today. Guardians send Tanner Bibee to the mound on a 1-10 first pitch, and the Guardians need to win this game to win this series and get a split of the season series with Toronto, and that could be big when we get to the wild card chase later this season. The Guardians did not lose any ground to the White Sox last night. They also lost, and Cleveland, so they remain three back. Cleveland's lead is still a game and a half for the final wild card spot, with three teams chasing them. Now, this Toronto is one of them, so the Guardians definitely need to get the W today. Browns will hold a light walkthrough practice today, then they'll get a three-day break, and then return on Labor Day to begin their serious preparations for the Jacksonville Jaguars. College football gets serious tonight for Akron. Zips open the season on the road at Wake Forest. Buckeyes, of course, open up Saturday at 12:30 against Ball State. Cavs say they will hold their training camp in Spain beginning September 30th. Yesterday, they also signed center Khalifa Diop, who they selected actually in the draft of 2022. He's been playing in Spain the last 3 years. He's 6'11 and a developmental project. And in the NBA, the news yesterday, the league bringing the hammer down, as Austin Carr would say, on the LA Clippers for circumventing the salary cap to pay Kawhi Leonard more money while he was there. They are going to sacrifice 5 first-round picks, get fined $30 million, and owner Steve Ballmer is suspended for 1 year. Home of the Guardians and the Cavs. Mike Snyder, WTAM Sports.
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0: Trending at 7:20. We'll talk to Baiju Shaw, Greater Cleveland Partnership. A couple of things he's been at recently. I want to ask him about the Cleveland Health Innovation Center. Had a ribbon cutting. What's that all about? And Startup Innovation 2 with the Ohio Fund, surpassing some $647 million in capital. Sounds like some good stuff for future and business and all. Baiju Shaw, the partnership, will join me coming up at 7:20 this morning. We'll run some of these topics by Senator John Husted, too. He'll join me at 8:20. We've got Guardians baseball today for you. As you're hearing us, you'll hear Tom Hamilton, Jim Rosenhaus, 1:10 first pitch with Tanner Bibee. And at 8:45, Rosie checks in. Plus, we got a pair of Guardians tickets to win, Mike Snyder.
8: Yeah, and it's actually off of a losing number. The Guardians were shut out for the 14th time yesterday, and that means our number today is 14.
0: 14, a winning number for you to win tickets at 8:45 this morning. All right, WTAM traffic, we're on your drive with Pat Butler.
13: 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Roads are wet. Be careful. Give yourself some extra time. A new accident just popped up on the west side of town. The right lane is blocked on 90 East, right after Clegg, making your way through Rocky River. That is a little slow in that spot, reaching the construction zone. Then downtown, 90 East is pretty heavy across the Interbelt Bridge already. The Jennings South slows down with road work connecting with 480 East. 71 North is heavy between Brook Park, between the Snow Road, Brook Park exit, and the 480 West ramp with road work. Then coming up from Akron, there's a right lane disabled vehicle jamming things up on Route 8 North at Glenwood. That's stop and go from the Central Interchange. 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Next traffic update in 10 minutes at 7 a.m. Pat Butler, WTAM traffic on 1100 a.m. and 106.9 FM.
0: We've got scattered storms around this morning, and Cleveland 3 News meteorologist Matt Wynn says, well, most of the day will be in this pattern, 80, about 90 for a high. I should say 90 for a high today. Scattered storms tonight, as well as a few leftover showers on Friday. I've got 75 in Strongsville, 76 at your severe weather station. Brian Engel in for Carmen Angelo, working on the stories coming up at 7. Well, heat indexes yesterday got up to 100 degrees.
15: Yeah, it was ridiculous. And we have another hot day in store for us today. The city of Cleveland is keeping its cooling centers open again today, too. State Patrol is gearing up for a busy holiday weekend on Ohio's roadways. Three people are dead following a mass shooting at a Minneapolis high-rise apartment building. And the GOP candidate for Ohio governor welcomes a debate or two, but the Democrat is not interested.
0: Cleveland. Cleveland's Morning News with Wills and Steinick. This is Bill Wills, Mike Snyder alongside, and Faith Nezovich each week. So kind to go over to our Cleveland APL and bring back some video and pictures. And we talk about a featured furry friend, Mike, that needs a home.
11: Yeah, tell us a little bit about Lotus. Looks like there's a lot to tell us about.
14: There is. Right? He is a cool guy. So for all you big dog fans out there, go to willsandsnyder.com, the Wills and Snyder Facebook page. You'll see some photos, lots of them, and some video of Lotus. And he's one of those guys. Get him out of the kennel, and his fan club is waiting for him.
0: Is that right?
14: The staff loves him.
11: Everybody loves him. Huh?
14: The volunteers get there early so they can be the one to take him out on his walks. He's just a big, handsome, lovable dog. If you want a big old dog, that is what.

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0: Dealing with some storms already this morning. Another hot, humid day. Got cooling centers open again in the city of Cleveland. A lot of us going to be traveling this Labor Day weekend, no matter the price of gas. State Patrol's going to be out there getting ready. We'll follow up on that mass shooting, as it's being put, since there were so many people involved in Minneapolis. Police responding to a high-rise apartment yesterday with gunshots. And Brian Engel with what happened and what played out. That story and all the news here coming up for you. 7 o'clock, Cleveland's Morning News with Wilson Steiner for the 3rd of September. We're on your drive first. Here's Ben Butler.
9: Thank you, Bill. 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Wet roads, be careful. Give yourself some extra time. The accident on the west side of town on 90 East after Clegg already moved out of the way. Downtown, 90 East is slow across.

0: Innerbelt Bridge. 71 North jams up at the Metro Health Curve. 71 North is also heavy between Snow Road and the 480 West ramp by the airport. Some slow traffic right now on the Turnpike. This is heading eastbound in between 71 and 77. Route 8 North is jamming up in between the Turnpike and 271. There is slow traffic on 480 westbound coming in from Twinsburg between 82 and 271. And there's still an accident clearing up off to the right on Route 8 North at Glenwood and Akron. That's heavy from the Central Interchange. Next traffic update in 9 minutes at 7:10. Pat Butler, WTAM traffic on 1100 AM and 106.9 FM.
1: Several rounds of showers and thunderstorms today with a lot of dry hours in between. It'll be hot and steamy. Temperatures today in the upper 80s to near 90.
2: Cleveland 3 News meteorologist Matt Wintz got some scattered storms around this morning. 75 Parma and at your severe weather station. Sports check, Mike Snyder.
3: Bill, the Guardians were bludgeoned by the Blue Jays 11-0, making today's game all the more important. We'll look back and ahead coming up in sports.
2: We'll talk money with the Bloomberg here in about 7. Markets were higher yesterday at 7:20. Speaking of money and investment, looks like a lot of it in tech and some different areas around Cleveland recently. Going to bring in Baiju Shaw, the Greater Cleveland Partnership, talk about innovation and the Cleveland Health Innovation Center. It's a partnership between UH and the Northeast Ohio Medical University. That and some more stuff with Baiju on the way. Brian Engel joins me. This is Bill Wills. Breaking this morning, a name, Gloria Steinem. She has passed at 92, right?
4: Yep. She was 92 years old, the activist who dedicated her life to issues from reproductive rights to workplace inequality. She passed away Wednesday at her home in New York City. Here at home today is not expected to get quite as hot as it was on Wednesday when the heat index pushed beyond 100 degrees. While most of us likely managed to find some sort of relief from the heat at some point, there are those who have to work in it, like ODOT workers, among the many construction projects going on throughout Greater Cleveland.
5: You know, even in the winter, people don't think like the pavement's actually a lot warmer than the air temperature because the sun, even though you don't see it, it heats the pavement up. So it can get extremely hot for those folks that are out there.
4: Justin Chesnick is with ODOT District 4, City of Cleveland. Wednesday, open a half dozen cooling centers for folks who don't have air conditioning, and they will all be open again today. Starting at 11:30 this morning, they'll be open till 10 o'clock tonight. Meantime, storm activity overnight and this morning knocking out power for some First Energy customers. About 8,500 customers right now without electricity as they start their day. As our attention turns to the long Labor Day holiday weekend, the Ohio State Highway Patrol wants to let drivers know they'll be watching with an increased presence out on the roads.
6: Labor Day weekend is a time when many in northern Ohio travel, gather with loved ones, and take part in late summer activities. You know, if you're heading out, take personal responsibility and plan ahead. Make sure you have a sober driver lined up or use a rideshare service if you plan to drink. Always buckle up, stay alert, avoid distractions behind the wheel.
4: The Highway Patrol's Lieutenant Tim Hoffman says they don't want to see similar numbers to last year's Labor Day holiday weekend when there were 23 deaths and 20 impaired driving crashes. Well, it's looking like there might not be any debates between the two major party candidates for governor of Ohio.
7: On Wednesday, Republican gubernatorial candidate Vivek Ramaswamy said he would accept two debate invitations, one from Cincinnati's WLWT-TV, the other from CNN. But Democrat Amy Acton's campaign says she will not debate Ramaswamy before the November 3rd election. An Acton spokesperson accuses Ramaswamy of dishonest personal attacks and misleading advertising and calls him a scam artist. I'm Tom Moore.
4: At least three people are dead after several were shot in a downtown Minneapolis apartment high-rise.
8: This afternoon, a tragic scene unfolded that has impacted numerous lives.
4: Minneapolis Police Sergeant Garrett Parton reports say the gunman, Carlton Johnson II, was in the process of being evicted from the building, and police say he took his own life as well. President Trump has signed a stopgap funding bill to temporarily prevent a shutdown and keep the government open through early December. The measure, which funds federal agencies through the midterms, cleared the Senate 90-6 and the House 370-48, a strong showing of bipartisan urgency weeks ahead of the September 30th deadline. And a growing number of Republicans are breaking with the president when it comes to data centers, a technology that he calls money machines.
9: Politico reports several vulnerable House Republicans went to Speaker Mike Johnson this week, asking him to rein them in, only to find their leadership still undecided on the volatile issue.
10: Of course, data centers are a necessary thing if we're going to keep our edge in AI and over China, et cetera. That said, that local concerns have to be addressed.
9: Meanwhile, the president is pushing for the facilities, calling to let data reign. A recent Fox poll finds 70% of voters oppose building local data centers.
4: Fox's Asia Hosni reporting there. And as we started the newscast, repeating, feminist icon Gloria Steinem has died at the age of 92. She dedicated her life to issues like reproductive rights and workplace equality. She passed away Wednesday in New York City. For the latest headlines at the top and bottom of the hour, set a preset on the free iHeartRadio app to WTAM 1100. I'm Brian Engel.
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2: It's for Claiborne Ford Lincoln, serving Northeast Ohio since 1973, and now with that beautiful, beautiful new Lincoln showroom. Just absolutely amazing. What an investment. What a statement that Claiborne has made about Lincoln with that. And Union Home Mortgage's Gina Cervetti.
17: U.S. retail diesel prices are the highest they've been since mid-2022. AAA says the national average for diesel rose to just over $5.78 a gallon, surpassing the Iran wartime peak peak set in April. But in the Cleveland area, prices are even a little bit higher at $5.81 a gallon, just below the national high set in June of 2022. The U.S. Justice Department is expanding its antitrust inquiry of the meatpacking industry by demanding information on surging beef prices from 8 major food retailers, including Amazon, Costco, Walmart, and Kroger. The DOJ is requesting details about their beef purchasing and strategy, as well as retail pricing, profit margins, and market analysis. In July, ground beef averaged almost $7.12 a pound, remaining near an all-time high. On Wall Street, modest gains yesterday. Get the latest business news from Bloomberg at 08 and 38 throughout the morning. I'm Gina Cervetti on WTAM 1100.
2: All right, Gina, coming up at 5, Mike Snyder and last night's Guardians loss, and a look ahead to today at 1:10 with Tanner Bibee on the mound. Yeah, this afternoon, Progressive Field. They got a day-night doubleheader tomorrow, too, as the Tigers will be in for one of those games as the makeup game. In 10, Beju Shaw, the Greater Cleveland Partnership, will join me on some good news and some big investment around here for Cleveland in the future. Cleveland's Morning News with Wills and Steiner. This is Bill Wills. Thanks for making us part of your day. Traffic now. Here's Pat Fowler.
18: 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From the Elk and Elk Traffic Center, if you were injured because of medical malpractice, call 1-800-ELK-OHIO. Some wet roads. Be careful. Things are busy getting into downtown. 90 East is heavy across the Interbelt Bridge. 71 North jams up at West 25th. The Jennings South is slow, connecting with the 480 East ramp. With road work, that's going to back up by Spring Road. 77 North is heavy right now in between 480 and Grant, and then slow again right as you reach East 9th Street. Some heavy traffic at the end of the Opportunity Corridor eastbound. There is an accident reported on MLK at North Park, and there was a broken down vehicle slowing things down in the Akron area on Route 8 North at Glenwood. That is clear. 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
18: 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Pat Butler, WTAM traffic on 1100 AM and 106.9 FM.
2: Some storms rolling off the lake this morning, making their way through. Radar shows Solon South, Medina, out to Wellington right now. Still some rain south of Chardon as well. Cleveland 3 News forecast for your day. Here's meteorologist Matt Wentz.
1: Good morning, Bill. We've got a round of storms here this morning. We'll catch a little bit of a break, and then more storms will likely fire this afternoon and evening as we're in that corridor of where those storms will develop today and tomorrow. Temperatures today up near 90 for a high.
2: 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See that I was golfing yesterday, although I think my score and the heat index were about the same.
20: Yeah, nice outfit.
2: One of those. You like that?
20: Yeah, you guys look good.
2: Oh, nice.
20: You know the old saying, how you look on the golf course is just as important as how you play.
2: Friend Eddie McNamara and I had a chance to tee it up. He invited me out to Westwood. What a gorgeous golf course. And shout out to Luigi and everybody that just makes it such a great day. And a great experience if you ever get invited to a Westwood. And shout out to the members. They got a wonderful, wonderful club. Beautiful course, and really enjoyed the day yesterday. Scooter Reese, producer extraordinaire, alongside on the Wilson Center Facebook page, Meet the Dog, we talked about with Faith earlier.
21: Yes.
2: Plus, a story about a hiker.
21: Yes. Some novice hikers, because they went to Mount Shasta, and they relied on AI.
2: Instead of a map?
21: Yes.
2: Just getting the old map out?
21: Yes. Yeah.
22: Google's Gemini told the group to bring far less food and water than what was required, especially when their planned 8-hour ascent became a multi-day ordeal. Here's what happened. The hikers made camp on Saturday and departed with day packs for Mount Shasta Summit at 3 o'clock Sunday morning. The recommended turnaround time, though, is 12 p.m. if you have not reached the peak, but the men pressed on well into the evening, summiting by 7 p.m., but things got sticky when they started to descend. An hour into their descent, they called the sheriff's office dispatch to ask for directions, but eventually wandered off route into the Mud Creek Canyon, and that's where they got stranded. The men camped out in the steep drainage until they were rescued the next morning by the USFS climbing rangers. So while AI is at the tip of our fingers, deputies are now reminding people it's not always reliable.
23: I've used it before. It tends to want to give you favorable information and also make you seem like you're kind of invincible. And I think that causes problems, especially when something can be extremely dangerous. AI can be a good tool, but it shouldn't be used as the expert. Go talk to actual people.
2: Yeah.
21: People. Humans.
2: Especially humans.
21: And isn't it funny that when they did this, the AI told them to bring insufficient food and water?
2: Because AI's never climbed.
21: Right. Yeah. It's like, wait a minute, you want more food and water. What are you doing?
2: It's serious out there. Another story this morning. A 68-year-old French tourist at Death Valley National Park died last week after being stranded on a remote road in heat. This guy and his travel companion were traveling on a road. The car got stuck in the mud, it says, because they were off the road trying to look and take some pictures. They were in the, so they get out, they start walking across the salt flats towards a Badwater Road. Guy got sick. He was overheated, had no water. Mm. He stays behind. His buddy goes to get help. By the time they got back to the guy, he was dead.
21: Oh.
2: His buddy walked 1.5 miles and sat on a road till they found somebody, went back and tried to find him. I mean, it's serious. When you're, you know, when it comes to being out there.
21: Sure.
2: And, you know, especially if you're mountain climbing, you're relying on AI to get you down.
21: Dehydration will get you every time.
2: Yeah. Wilson Center Facebook page. Check the stories out. It's good. Thanks much.
21: You're welcome.
2: Baiju Shaw, the Greater Cleveland Partnership, will join me in 5. Talk about some good stuff happening around here with Cleveland business and investing and all. Sports for you now, Mike Snyder.
0: Miller was over early at Progressive Field last night. Guardians fell behind 1-0 in the first, and then things came apart in the second. They almost got out of the inning. Joey Cantillo on the mound. The bases were loaded with 2 outs. And then came this.
3: Cantillo, he sets, and the 2-1 pitch. Swung at, grounded sharply to short. And now airmails it to Bazana at second, and it goes all the way to first, and 2 Blue Jays score. Bazana was not ever going to get to second on time, and Hanau had a routine ground ball hit to him. And he just kind of hesitated, then lollipopped and airmailed the throw to second. Even if it's a good throw, it would not have been in time. He had to get the out at first with 2 down.
0: So that left the door open after they scored 2 on that play, and then it brought up Vladimir Guerrero, who's really had a very disappointing season, but not last night.
3: The pitch hit a ton. Deep left field. This may head into Lake Erie. Way, way out of here. And it becomes a 5-run inning. All of the runs unearned, but they all count. 406 feet. And it may have gone higher than it went distance-wise.
0: So the Blue Jays led 6-0 after 2 with Dylan Cease on the mound. It was over. And the Blue Jays would add on 5 more. They win it 11-0. Chase DeLauder did have 3 hits for the Guardians, who fall to 70-69. Getting back to that play that opened the door by Hanau and the wild throw, Stephen Vogt put it this way.
5: You know, again, we've got young players learning. And it's unfortunate that it led to that, but, you know, that's a ball. We got to go 1 there. But you know what? It happens. But again, these are plays we're going to learn from. These are plays that we're going to continue to talk about and get better from. And it was just an errant throw that it happens.
0: So the Guardians will try to bounce back today. The series finale is at 1:10 this afternoon. Tanner Bibee on the mound, hoping for some run support. You can hear it right here in free on the iHeartRadio app. I'll have Guardians game day at noon. The good news for the Guardians last night, they really didn't lose any ground. White Sox lost, so Cleveland stays 3 back in the division. Orioles and Rangers lost, so Cleveland's lead is now 1.5 over the Orioles, Rangers, and the Blue Jays. That makes today's game just a little more meaningful, and especially for the Guardians, too. A win today would give them a split of the season series. Browns are going to wrap up this week of practices today, really a light walkthrough. Then they get a few days off before it really ramps up for Game 1 in Jacksonville, September 13th. College football gets rolling this weekend. Already tonight, though, Akron's in action at Wake Forest. Cavs announced yesterday they'll hold training camp in Spain, and that will begin September 30th. Home of the Guardians and the Cavs, Mike Snyder, WTAM Sports.
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2: 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Cleveland's Morning News with Wills and Snyder. 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
18: 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Some wet roads right now. Be careful. Give yourself a couple extra minutes this morning. It is slow in the construction zone on the west side on 90 East from Clegg over to Warren Road. 71 North is heavy by the airport between Snow and the 480 West ramp. 71 North jams up at West 25th as you reach downtown. 90 East is heavy across the Interbelt Bridge. 77 North slows down between 480 and Grant. Coming up from Summit County, a couple slow spots, Route 8 North at 271, and also 77 North jams up between Route 18 and Gent. 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
2: Some scattered storms on radar line right now. Medina along Route 18 over through Fairlawn, a little north of that over to Hudson right now. That area of line of storms came off the lake earlier this morning. It'll continue to move south, southeast, but we'll be in this pattern most of the day with scattered showers and storms and hot. Cleveland 3 News meteorologist Matt Wentz says we'll push 90 again for a high this afternoon. Scattered rain around. I got 75 right now in Chardon and 76 at your severe weather station. 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Thanks for being there. Brian Engel in for Carmen working on the 7:30 news. A lot of us going to be heading out this weekend, right?
4: You sure are. Ohio's roadways are going to be filled with travelers this weekend, and the Highway Patrol wants you to know they'll be watching to keep us safe. Ohio's AG is defending the use of flock cameras, calling them an important tool to fighting crime. A verdict still elusive in the triple murder trial of Massachusetts mother Lindsay Clancy, and President Trump suffers another defeat when it comes to birthright citizenship.
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2: Love checking in with our buddy Baiju Shaw, heads up the Greater Cleveland Partnership. Get a chance to catch up with him every couple weeks when he's not out doing a ribbon cutting, which is always a good thing when I see people together celebrating an investment. And with that, we bring in Baiju this morning to talk about some innovation, some investment all around the district and health tech quarter. Good morning, partner.
9: Good morning, Bill. How are you?
2: I am good. All right, we are blessed with the Cleveland Clinic. Tell me about this ribbon cutting I saw over at that new research building. And, well, buildings, I should say, right?
9: No, that's right. Two wonderful buildings that are added to the Cleveland Clinic campus, to our health tech quarters, you said. There was a ribbon cutting yesterday. Senator Husted was in town, the state of Ohio, with Director Mihalik, as well as the CEO of the Cleveland Clinic, Tom Mihalik. We're all there to celebrate a massive expansion in research, the largest in the Cleveland Clinic's history, and a beautiful set of new buildings. And, you know, what's exciting about this is it's not about the buildings. What makes our healthcare environment world-class is it's the people within the buildings. It's the researchers, it's the clinicians, it's the administrators. They're all committed to excellence in patient care. And it's not just the care that they can deliver today, but they're always thinking about what else they can innovate so that we can have better treatments and better cures tomorrow. That's what makes this building and the investments and the technologies, but the people within it, really exciting. And, you know, Bill, this is something we've obviously been blessed with in terms of a fundamental set of assets across our community, our health institutions, and our universities. And there's so much going on. I'm passionate about it because this is a part of my history, of course, being in the biomedical space. But you see companies popping out, you know, both across the street and throughout the corridor, and then they continue to grow. Companies like Centerline Biomedical and Canon, which establishes its North American headquarters right next to the campus of the Cleveland Clinic in Case Western. We had a company that spun out of Case Western, SPR Therapeutics, that just sold for $650 million earlier this summer because they've got an incredible therapy for pain relief that doesn't involve drugs but devices and electrical stimulation. And I just
10: you know, I want to find a way for more Clevelanders to understand how incredible this environment is, because it's more than just the buildings that, you know, come up out of the ground and are beautiful and great additions, but it's really about the people and what they create and the jobs and what that means, and of course the care it gives to patients here, but also around the world.
2: Well said. Hopefully conversations like this will help spread the word. You mentioned people several times. You touched on Case Western, but what a wonderful thing to have that here. Also, startup innovation. Talk about the Ohio Fund some, what that means to us.
10: Yeah, so this is an incredible new platform for not only our region, but for the entire state. Ray Leach, good buddy of mine and longtime, you know, champion for entrepreneurs in our region, teamed up with a guy by the name of Mark Kwame, who's been doing this in Ohio for the last decade plus, as well as out in California for several decades before that. They created this investment fund that is really novel because it will only invest in projects and companies in Ohio. And their thesis is Ohio is an underinvested state. We're a $1 trillion economy. We've got, you know, not only healthcare, but we've got a rich array of innovation across our state. And investors have been ignoring it for too long. So they have been able to convince investors now to pool almost $700 million. And they've started to invest in the most fascinating companies here and, again, across the state. So I want to give you just two examples because they're both surprising. Yeah. First is a cellular technology that they brought here from Asia. They established a company just outside of Solon in Glen Willow. And that company called Eagle Electronics has now grown to several hundred people, and they're expecting it to be, you know, a $1 billion company in several years. And what they do is they produce cellular modules, like semiconductor cellular modules that go into cars and other types of products, and they're producing them right here out of Solon, a manufacturing operation that, you know, is already selling their products around the country and into Europe, and now they're growing. And so that's a great story of just sort of like how you bring the technology and you really create kind of economic development. And the other one, and this one is a mind bender. So it's called Sonic Fire. They just invested in this company earlier this month. The company's about 3 years old. NASA engineers, you know, you and I talk about NASA.
2: Sure.
10: An incredible resource for our region. Incredibly brilliant people that work there at NASA Glenn. A couple of former NASA engineers created a technology that puts out fire by sound.
2: Wow.
10: Now you got to think about that for a second. Right? It's not water, it's not some chemical propellant.
2: Yeah.
10: It's not blowing on it like you blow on candles.
2: Yeah. Yeah.
10: It's sound.
2: Wow.
10: It's called Sonic Fire, and I am mesmerized by this technology because it basically uses sound waves to deplete fire from oxygen. It pushes the oxygen out of the way so the fire can never really spread. Now, you think about buildings, right? The buildings we just started our conversation with.
2: Yeah.
10: You got sprinkler systems all over those buildings. If fire happens in a building and sprinklers go, huge damage. You know, the insurance industries know this. You got water everywhere, right? You got to redo everything.
2: Yeah.
10: But if you could sense that fire and put it out with sound,
2: that's amazing.
10: Nothing gets damaged.
2: That is amazing.
10: It's really amazing, right?
2: That is amazing.
10: And you can think of, so this is the type of thing that our neighbors, our Clevelanders throughout our community are thinking about creating. How do we make the world better? They're doing it right here. And resources like the Ohio Fund, investments like what Jobs Ohio and the state just did in the Cleveland Clinic, and certainly what Case Western continues to build with their research, it's enabling all of this stuff to come to fruition.
2: Fascinating. Fun stuff. Beju Shaw, the Greater Cleveland Partnership, updating us on all that. We'll see a lot more. You mentioned NASA Glenn Space Week next week. Coming up a week.
10: Space September Week is 14th. Coming up.
2: Yeah, yep. September. Yeah, December 14th. Hey, Beju, thanks for your time. Appreciate it. Have a great weekend, too, coming up here for the air show in our town. Take care, bud.
10: Take care.
2: See, bye. Beju Shaw, Greater Cleveland Partnership, mentioned Senator John Husted over at the clinic yesterday. We'll talk to Senator Husted after 8. He'll join me at 8:20.
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2: 7:30 on the eve. A lot of people think about getting out of town for Labor Day weekend. State Patrol is going to be ready to help and watch our speed. Brian Engel's got that story. All the news coming up. 7:30 is Cleveland's Morning News with Wills and Snyder. This is Bill Wills. Thanks for being there. First, speaking of speed, let's check your drive traffic. Pat Butler.
18: 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A little extra slow in some spots with wet roads this morning. Give yourself some extra time. Downtown, 90 East is solid across the Interbelt Bridge, 71 and the Jennings North jam up before West 14th. Roadwork slows down the Jennings South ramp to 480 East. Roadwork on the west side slows down 90 East from Columbia over to McKinley. A little extra heavy this morning, 71 North in between Bagley and 480. There's a slowdown on the turnpike eastbound in between 71 and 77. And coming up from Summit County, Route 8 North jams up in between the turnpike and 271. Next traffic update in 9 minutes at 7:40. Pat Butler, WTAM traffic on 1100 AM and 106.9 FM.
1: Several rounds of showers and thunderstorms today with a lot of dry hours in between. It'll be hot and steamy. Temperatures today in the upper 80s to near 90.
2: 74 Avon Lake, 75 at the Mr. Hero. I crave a Hero Weather Center. That's Cleveland 3 News meteorologist Matt Winch. 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Guardians got a day game today. 1-10 first pitch over at Progressive Field. They lose 11-0, though, last night to the Blue Jays. Mike Center on that in sports coming up at 7:45. Now the Cleveland's Morning News, Brian Engel.
4: Thank you, Bill. Labor Day holiday travel is expected to kick into full gear today as folks head out for a long holiday weekend. The Ohio Highway Patrol's Lieutenant Tim Hoffman says you can expect to see plenty of their cruisers out this weekend to help keep the roads safe.
15: We're going to be maintaining a zero-tolerance approach towards dangerous driving. Anyone traveling Ohio's roads is always encouraged to take an active role in traffic safety. If you see an impaired or a reckless driver, just safely call #677 to reach the nearest patrol post.
4: He says that they don't want to see a repeat of last year at this time when there were 23 people killed from 20 impaired driving crashes. That heat dome has plenty of us sweating through this week. While today doesn't look like it'll be quite as hot as it was on Wednesday, it'll still feel pretty warm, especially for those who work outside, like food truck operator Juan Gonzalez.
24: We are looking to get into the air conditioner so people don't realize how hot it is in one of these trucks because of the equipment.
4: He says the temperatures inside a food truck can get as high is 110. City of Cleveland has 6 cooling centers open today for folks who don't have access to air conditioning. They'll be open from 11:30 this morning until 10 tonight. Ohio Attorney General Andy Wilson is advocating for the continued use of highway automated surveillance technology.
25: Ohio Attorney General Andy Wilson says the state should not throw the baby out with the bathwater regarding automated flock surveillance cameras. Wilson defends license plate readers as integral for fighting crime, but admits that laws must be reinforced to prevent police misuse, noting that deviant searches on state databases already constitute a fourth-degree felony. I'm Travis Laird.
4: A federal judge has blocked President Trump's latest effort to restrict birthright citizenship. Last month, the president signed an executive order prohibiting citizenship to babies born in the U.S. to non-citizens. It was his second executive order to end birthright citizenship after the first one was shot down by the U.S. Supreme court. On Wednesday, a district judge in Maryland ruled that no presidential executive order can undo what the Supreme Court has done. No verdict after a fifth day of jury deliberations at the trial of Lindsay Clancy, the Massachusetts woman charged in the deaths of her three young children, the trial dividing the country.
17: The only debate that counts involves the nine women and three men who have spent about 30 hours now deciding whether Clancy methodically and intentionally killed her three children or whether she cannot be culpable because of postpartum psychosis.
4: ABC's Aaron Katursky. Several people shot in a downtown Minneapolis high-rise apartment building Wednesday. Bill Peterson is that city's interim police chief.
19: Three individuals have died, including the suspected shooter. Three individuals were injured by gunfire. Three officers were injured, two of them by gunfire.
4: Reports say the suspected gunman, Carlton Johnson II, was being evicted from the building, sparking the domestic situation that ended in gunfire. CENTCOM said Tuesday that American forces completed a wave of strikes against targets inside Iran, including air defense sites, radar systems, and communication sites. Fox's Kevin Cork has more for us.
20: President Trump is asking about specifically the Iranian people, questioning their appetite and, to a lesser extent, their willingness to take on the regime themselves, as, of course, they try to reclaim their country from nearly a half a century of religious zealotry at the hands of the mullahs in charge. The president also dismissing the notion that the U.S. is trying to pressure Tehran to renew negotiations as the war enters its seventh month. He said this on Truth Social, "I'm not trying to force Iran to the bargaining table, as ABC Fake News reported. I couldn't care less if they signed a worthless to them agreement."
4: Meantime, U.S. troops are scheduled to leave Iraq beginning September 3rd. That'll bring an end to a 23-year U.S. military mission there after the president said he no longer believes American forces are needed in that country. I'm Brian Nengel. Listen for our next news at the top of the hour when you set a preset on the free iHeartRadio app to WTAM 1100.
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2: Gina Cervetti of Bloomberg on your money this morning, Gina.
7: America has more 401k millionaires than ever. Fidelity says the number of millionaire 401k accounts with the company rose 19% to a record 769,000 between the first and second quarter. A blockbuster quarter for stocks helped. Fidelity says the average 401k, 403b, and IRA account balances on its platform also rose to all-time highs. Hewlett-Packard Enterprise says sales are being held back by a continued lack of components. HPE reported a 34% gain in sales, but there were even higher expectations among some investors who've watched the stock price more than double so far this year. HPE did boost its revenue outlook for the current fiscal year and next. The company has become a major beneficiary of the demand for AI-related hardware, and U.S. stocks saw modest gains across the board in yesterday's trading session. Get the latest business news from Bloomberg at 08 and 38 throughout the morning. I'm Gina Cervetti on WTAM 1100.
2: AAA says 390 average of the pump around the state of Ohio this morning. Let's check your drive. Speaking of the pump and gas and all, traffic, here's Pat Butler. Pat?
18: Thank you, Bill. From the Elk and Elk Traffic Center, if you were injured because of medical malpractice, call 1-800-ELK-OHIO. Dealing with wet roads, be careful. Everything is pretty much extra busy throughout the area right now. Accident reported East 105th at Euclid Avenue. There's a crash clearing up on MLK at North Park Boulevard. Slow traffic on the Turnpike this morning, eastbound between 71 and 77. 71 and the Jennings North jam up before you reach 490. 90 East is stop and go across the Interbelt Bridge. 77 North jams up at 490 heading towards the Interbelt. Heavy through the construction zone on the west side on 90 East from Clegg over to Warren Road. 480 East is heavy between the airport and 71. And it's slow coming up from Summit County. Route 8 North connecting with 271 North. This report is brought to you by Google Pixel.
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2: Let's talk weather. Bringing Cleveland 3 News meteorologist Matt Wentz. I played golf yesterday, and I didn't play well. I think my score tied the heat index.
8: Well, it could either be high or really high yesterday.
2: Yeah, that's what 90s. I mean. I'm probably up there near the heat index yesterday. It was up there. Yeah, it was hot. We've had a couple of rounds of storms this morning. Are we in that pattern all day?
8: Yeah, we're in that pattern. We're in those train tracks, so to speak, where these storms go, the corridor of storms as this heat ridge breaks down. And so it comes right through Ohio today. We've got these morning storms. I think we catch a little bit of a break, and then I've got eyes on what's happening in northern Michigan right now. You see some energy on radar coming out of that with just a couple showers. That will likely form into a larger complex of storms. And I think we get some decent storms coming off that lake later this afternoon into the evening. Severe weather, certainly a potential. Temperatures will start to come down next couple days, and this will clear us out for our Labor Day weekend. We should be fine by Saturday afternoon, and then Sunday, Monday looks great. But Bill, I don't know if you've noticed, these storms have so much lightning with it. There's so much electric energy with it.
2: Yes, driving in this morning from Medina, they're a pretty good light show out over the lake. I mean, it was strong. Yeah, strong.
8: Yeah, and that's a product of how unstable we are. We usually don't have storms like this where we have so much lightning, but today and tomorrow, we're going to have a lot of lightning out of these because they're going up 50,000 feet in the atmosphere. Some amazing growth on these clouds the next 2 days.
2: So be aware. Okay.
8: That's right.
2: Cleveland 3 News meteorologist Matt Wentz, I am told you get to enjoy an extra long Labor Day weekend. Well deserved, my friend. We'll catch up next week, okay?
8: All right. That sounds good. You enjoy your Labor Day weekend as well, Bill.
2: Muggy this morning, scattered storms around. I've got 74 Mayfield, 75 at your severe weather station. Guardians struggled last night defensively. My goodness. Mike Snyder Sports up next. Yeah.
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10: 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Good luck.
2: Excellent. You're going to the game day, right?
10: Yeah, headed out to the game.
2: Your Tanner Bibee jersey on.
10: Yes, he's pitching today. Right, yeah, I picked the right jersey.
11: Look at that.
2: Pitching. Scooter will be on hand. Got a 110 first pitch.
11: Yeah.
2: Need to win this series today, Mike.
11: I'll tell you, it is a big game, Bill. Actually, when you look at it, even in the standings with Toronto, the Blue Jays with that win last night, they're only a game and a half back of Cleveland for that final wild card spot. The good news about last night is it only counts for one, as the Guardians were absolutely drubbed by Toronto 11-0. Game got away from the Guardians in the second inning. With Toronto leading 1-0, they had the bases loaded, two outs. Joey Cantillo nearly really looks like he should have got out of the jam. A hard hit ground ball to short. Aniel fields it, and then he lollipops his throw to second over Bazana's head. Two runs score there. The inning stays alive, and then it was completely broken open by this.
12: The pitch hit a ton. Deep left field. This may head into Lake Erie. Way, way out of here. And it becomes a five-run inning. All of the runs unearned, but they all count. 106 feet, and it may have gone higher than it went distance wise.
11: Yeah, weirdest stat about Guerrero, he's having a down year. That was only his eighth home run, and all of his home runs have been on the road. He has not hit a home run in his home ballpark this year. Toronto 11, Cleveland nothing. In fairness to Hanau and that play, it appeared Bazana could have gotten to second base sooner. So rookies at each position proved costly last night. Guardians shut out for the 14th time this season. They'll try to bounce back today at 110 Tanner Bibee. He knows what it's like when they get shut out quite often this year, as he will take the mound today in the series finale at 110. We'll have it for you right here and free on the iHeartRadio app. I'll have Guardians game day beginning at noon. Terry Pluto will join me. Guardians at 70-69 remain three back of the White Sox because they lost last night, and the lead is a game and a half over the Blue Jays, Rangers, and Orioles for the final wild card spot. And tomorrow, reminder, it's a day-night doubleheader with the Tigers in town. Browns will have a walkthrough practice today. Then they get a little break before it all really begins, the regular season. They're off until Labor Day after today, and then they'll get ready for Jacksonville. Raiders say Kirk Cousins will be their opening week starter. Not number one overall pick Fernando Mendoza. It's the first time a number one overall pick as a quarterback, it will not be the opening game starter for a team that selected him with that number one spot since Baker Mayfield was held back by the Browns. College football tonight, Akron's at Wake Forest. Cavs training camp starts at the end of the month, September 30th. They're going to do it in Spain. And a young man who's been playing in Spain, center Khalifa Jopp, a second-round pick by the Cavs in 2022, has been signed by the team. He will be on the roster when they start camp. And the NBA put the hammer down on the Clippers, probably the most severe thing I could fine and the dismissal of a team I can recall for any violation. The Clippers are going to lose 5 draft picks. They're fined $30 million, and their owners suspended for 1 year as they were circumventing the salary cap, trying to keep Kawhi Leonard happy. Home of the Guardians and Cavs, Mike Snyder, WTAM Sports.
2: 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More on today's game. We'll look ahead in a long weekend, too, with that day-night doubleheader tomorrow on the Tigers and all this weekend. So more with Rosie at 8:45 on News Radio, WTAM 1100, home of the Guardians. 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
18: 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From the Elkinale Traffic Center, if you were injured because of medical malpractice, call 1-800-ELK-OHIO. Roads are wet. Be careful. There is an accident jamming things up on the turnpike this morning, eastbound between 71 and 77. 71 North is heavy between Snow Road and the 480 West ramp by the airport with road work. 480 East is heavy between the airport and 71. 480 East also slows down between the Jennings and the Valley View Bridge. Downtown, very solid on the inner belt. 90 East is slow across the bridge. 71 is slow at the Metro Health Curve. The Jennings North stop and go from Spring Road all the way up to 490. Also seeing some heavy traffic in the construction zone on the west side on 90 East from Columbia over to McKinley. Coming up from Summit County, 77 North is slow between 18 and Gent, and Route 8 North jams up at 271. This report is brought to you by Google Pixel.
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2: Another hot, muggy day. Cleveland Free News meteorologist Matt Wendt says temperature-wise, get to around 90. Scattered showers, storms. Already had a few this morning and some storms. Still a rain south and east of Medina on radar. We'll hit 90 today. 70 tonight. Leftover showers on Friday and into the 80s. 74 North Homestead, 75 at your severe weather station. 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Getting us this morning, thanks. The smart speaker, you'll get Guardians baseball today, 2-1-10 again, first pitch with Hammy and Rosie. And Brian Engle, that means, of course, Bloom Daddy has a short day today. I mean, he's got the best parking, makes the most money, and some days he gets a short day.
13: In a ball game good almost every day.
2: It's a great country. Yeah, good for him. All right, 8 o'clock news coming up. What you working on?
13: Well, another hot day in store for us today. Maybe not quite as hot as Wednesday, but the city of Cleveland is keeping its cooling centers open yet again today. State Patrol is gearing up for a busy holiday weekend of travel, and the GOP candidate for Ohio governor welcomes a debate or two, but the Democrats not interested. And an icon in the feminist movement, Gloria Steinem, has died at the age of 92.
2: Ladies, Dr. Wolkoff at QC Kinetics, tell me, when you come in for an appointment, if you're standing there, you kind of go back and forth from one foot to the other. 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I mean, your day starts early. 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
1: Well, later today, 1:10, first pitch from Progressive Field with Tom Hamilton, Jim Rosenhaus, Tanner Bibee on the mound as the Guardians take on the Blue Jays. Got a day-night doubleheader tomorrow. Tigers in town for the weekend. We'll talk more about that with Jim Rosenhaus at 8:45. Senator John Husted in Cleveland. He'll join me coming up at 8:20 this morning. After 9, President Trump wants more sanctions on Russia. White House correspondent John Decker on that. And you see Tiger Woods in court yesterday? Fox's Jeff Manasso will follow up on his court hearing when Jeff checks in later after 9. Miss anything I just told you? And maybe you missed Beju Shaw earlier this morning. Greater Cleveland Partnership announcing some great stuff with innovation and investment for Cleveland. You can catch the daily Wills and Snyder podcast. It's on the iHeartRadio app. Thank you.
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1: A line of storms early this morning off the lake. Now, really around Route 18, Medina over through Akron. We could have rounds of storms again today. The rain moves through. Feels good for a while, but then it heats up and that humidity again. Going to have one of those days. It's 8 o'clock, Cleveland's Morning News with Wills and Snyder for Thursday, 3rd of September. This is Bill Wills. Good morning. We'll get to the news of the morning with Brian Engel coming up. Let's check your drive first. Traffic, here's Pat Bowden.
7: Thanks, Bill. From the Elk and Elk Traffic Center, if you are injured because of medical malpractice, call 1-800-ELK-OHIO. Dealing with some wet roads this morning, there's flooding reported in Chardon, blocking Woody Brook Road between Beechnut and Bass Lake Road. Highways extra busy downtown. 90 East is slow across the Interbelt Bridge. 71 jams up at the Metro Health Curve. The Jennings North is very slow from Spring Road all the way into downtown. 77 North jams up between Rockside and Grant, and then you're slow again at 490. Heavy in the construction zone on the west side on 90 East from Columbia over to McKinley, and there's still an accident on the turnpike slowing things down this morning. This is eastbound in between 71 and 77. Next traffic update in 10 minutes at 8:10. Pat Butler, WTAM traffic on 1100 AM and 106.9 FM.
8: Several rounds of showers and thunderstorms today with a lot of dry hours in between. It'll be hot and steamy. Temperatures today in the upper 80s to near 90.
1: 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It's your severe weather station. 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
9: Bill, the Guardians were bludgeoned by the Blue Jays 11-0 last night, but they get a chance to turn it around and win the series this afternoon. We'll look back and ahead coming up in sports.
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0: 7 from Bloomberg. Stocks basically higher yesterday, all the indexes. And looks like a higher open this morning, too, at 9:30. And again, Senator John Husted will join me coming up at 8:20 this morning. Let's get to the news. The morning now continues to be the weather, Brian Engel.
1: Hey, it does. Good morning, Bill. Today is not expected to be as hot as it was on Wednesday when the heat index pushed beyond 100 degrees. While most of us likely did manage to find some sort of relief from the heat, there are those who have to work in it, like ODOT workers, among the many construction projects going on throughout greater Cleveland.
2: You know, even in the winter, people don't think like the pavement's actually a lot warmer than the air temperature because the sun, even though you don't see it, it heats the pavement up. So it can get extremely hot for those folks that are out there.
1: Justin Chesnick is with ODOT District 4. City of Cleveland Wednesday opened a half dozen cooling centers for folks who don't have air conditioning, and those will be open again today, starting at 11:30 this morning. Meantime, storm activity overnight and this morning knocking out power for some First Energy customers, about 9,800 customers currently without electricity. As our attention turns to the long Labor Day holiday weekend, the Ohio State Highway Patrol wants to let drivers know they'll be watching with an increased presence on the roads.
3: Labor Day weekend is a time when many in Northern Ohio travel, gather with loved ones, and take part in late summer activities. You know, if you're heading out, take personal responsibility and plan ahead. Make sure you have a sober driver lined up or use a rideshare service if you plan to drink. Always buckle up, stay alert, avoid distractions behind the wheel.
1: The Highway Patrol's Lieutenant Tim Hoffman says they don't want to see similar numbers to last year's Labor Day holiday weekend when 23 people died in 20 impaired driving crashes. It's looking like there might not be any debates between the two major party candidates for Ohio governor.
4: On Wednesday, Republican gubernatorial candidate Vivek Ramaswamy said he would accept two debate invitations, one from Cincinnati's WLWT-TV, the other from CNN. But Democrat Amy Acton's campaign says she will not debate Ramaswamy before the November 3rd election. An Acton spokesperson accuses Ramaswamy of dishonest personal attacks and misleading advertising and calls him a scam artist. I'm Tom Moore.
1: At least three people are dead after several were shot in a downtown Minneapolis high-rise apartment.
5: This afternoon, a tragic scene unfolded that has impacted numerous lives.
1: Minneapolis Police Sergeant Garrett Parton reports say the gunman, Carlton Johnson II, was in the process of being evicted from the building. President Trump has signed a stopgap funding bill that will temporarily prevent a shutdown and keep the government open through December 11th. The measure, which funds the federal agencies through the midterms, cleared the Senate 90-6 and the House 370-48, a strong showing of bipartisan urgency weeks ahead of the September 30th deadline. A growing number of Republicans, however, are breaking with the president when it comes to data centers, a technology that he calls money machines.
6: Politico reports several vulnerable House Republicans went to Speaker Mike Johnson this week, asking him to rein them in, only to find their leadership still undecided on the volatile issue.
7: Of course, data centers are a necessary thing if we're going to keep our edge in AI and over China, et cetera. That said, that local concerns have to be addressed.
6: Meanwhile, the president is pushing for the facilities, calling to let data reign. A recent Fox poll finds 70% of voters oppose building local data centers.
1: Fox's Asia Hosni reporting. Feminist icon Gloria Steinem has died at the age of 92. NBC's Ann Thompson reports the activist died Wednesday at her home in New York City.
8: As a journalist in the 1960s, she wrote about taboo topics like contraception and later went undercover to expose the working conditions of Playboy bunnies at New York's Playboy Club. She helped create New York Magazine, where she wrote about the women's liberation movement.
1: In 1971, Steinem co-founded the National Women's Political Caucus to help women seek political office. In the 90s, she helped establish Take Your Daughters to Work Day to help young girls consider their career opportunities. 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I'm Brian Engel.
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20: This is a Bloomberg Money Minute. The Justice Department is taking a closer look on why beef is so expensive. The government is demanding purchasing and pricing data from 8 major grocers, including Costco, Walmart, and Kroger, as part of its investigation into the meatpacking industry. Beef prices have been hitting records, making it one of the biggest drivers of inflation. Ground beef averaging more than $7 a pound. No comment from the companies on the investigation. Turning to trading, stock futures are holding steady. All eyes are on the Middle East, with the U.S. struggling to end the Iran conflict. The impact on fuel supplies are underscored by diesel prices, which have surged to the highest level in 4 years. And Napster is trying to reinvent itself, this time with artificial intelligence. The music service that traces its roots to the 90s and was one of the internet's original disruptors is betting its future on AI agents that are cheaper than many competitors. It's partnering to sell them through Microsoft. Courtney Donahoe, Bloomberg Radio.
0: Napster. Tag it on your MySpace and tell other people that Napster is coming back. Be ready for that. Napster. Interesting.
21: I never got into the whole Napster thing.
0: Yeah.
21: I felt like it was wrong.
0: Yeah. I look, we were parents. Nate was young, and all the friends, hey, get the music. I'm like, well, hold on a minute now. Let's have a let's have a lesson here for a minute.
21: I was still just buying CDs the old-fashioned way at that point.
0: Yeah, Napster. Yep. WTAM traffic, here's Ben Butler.
21: 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Roads are wet. Be careful. Give yourself some extra time. It's pretty busy getting into downtown. 90 East is slow across the Interbelt Bridge. 71 North jams up at West 25th. The Jennings North jams up before Harvard Denison. 77 North is heavy in between Rockside and Grant, and then slow again after 490. Extra busy this morning in the construction zone on the west side on 90 East from Columbia over to McKinley. There is an accident slowing things down on the turnpike eastbound in between 71 and 77 that has the left lane blocked. And there's some flooding in Chardon closing Woody Brook Road between Beechnut Lane and Bass Lake Road. 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Pat Butler, WTAM traffic on 1100 AM and 106.9 FM.
0: All right, Pat, weather, Cleveland 3 News forecast. Already had a few storms roll off the lake this morning. Here's meteorologist Matt Wentz on our day, Matt.
2: Hi there, Bill. A stormy morning for some here in Northeast Ohio. Once that breaks, we'll have some heat returning to the area, and then we'll pop more storms this afternoon. Any one of those rounds could be strong to severe. Temperatures today in the upper 80s to near 90.
0: That's your WTAM Tea Time forecast, brought to you by the beautiful Grand Resort in Warren. Great place to play and stay, too, especially during the fall. Check your schedule and get to the Grand Resort. 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Muggy this morning. 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Guardians got beat 11-0 last night. But, hey, today's a new day. 110 first pitch with Tanner Bibee on the mound. 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
0: Looks like Blue Jays players.
3: Yeah.
0: We're on Euclid, of course, here on the studio. It overlooks Euclid Avenue right across the Marble Room and all. And when the other teams are in town, they stay near us.
3: Yeah. Mm-hmm. And we saw Otani last year.
0: Otani was here, walked by and waved and all. And a couple of the Blue Jays were here.
3: Blue Jays are rolling around.
0: Like nice.
3: Nice little trip
0: a lot of
3: over here.
0: Fans in town, too, I've
17: noticed. Yeah. Oh, yeah. Oh, yeah. I heard. You could hear them last night.
0: Easy trip to make from Toronto if you're a Blue Jay.
3: Yeah. They probably come down, look at the Rock Hall.
17: Look how close they were to winning it last year.
3: Yeah.
17: Scooter, we know that feeling.
0: Yeah, Scooter Reese, producer extraordinaire, alongside. You're going over to the game today, right?
3: Yeah, heading out over the game. Should be really nice. Sitting in the club section, so I'll have a good time over there. So.
0: Why would you mention that?
3: Why not?
0: Just enjoy the game.
3: Yeah, well.
0: Somebody's got bleacher seats.
3: I got invited.
0: Somebody's got bleacher seats today, and you're like, well, I'm in the club section. Oh. Oh, is that the club section?
17: Is that the club section?
3: Yeah. That's the senator.
0: Oh, okay.
3: Yeah, let me take this call. That's the senator.
0: Senator John Husted coming up on News Radio WTAM 1100. You mentioned the Rock and Roll Hall of Fame. It was yesterday, September 2nd, 1995.
17: Wow.
0: The official celebrating the grand opening of the Rock and Roll Hall of Fame. Yesterday, September 2nd. Let's get to sports. Here is Mike Snyder.
17: Hi, Bill. The Guardians get blown out by the Blue Jays 11-0. Game got away from them in the second inning. They were up 1-0. Blue Jays load the bases. Joey Cantillo nearly out of the jam, though, with two outs. And he should have been out of the jam, but then came the...
22: Cantillo, he sets, and the 2-1 pitch. Swung on, grounded sharply to short. And now airmails it to Bazzana at second, and it goes all the way to first, and two Blue Jays score. Bazzana was not ever going to get to second on time. And Hanau had a routine ground ball hit to him, and he just kind of hesitated, then lollipopped and airmailed the throw to second. Even if it's a good throw, it would not have been in time. He had to get the out at first with two down.
17: Well, rookies on the field, and that cost him yesterday. That opened the door. They scored two, the Blue Jays did, on that sequence. And then Guerrero with a three-run blast, and that made it a 6-0 Toronto lead with Dylan Cease on the mound. More than enough for Toronto to get the win. Guardians go down for the 14th time. They've been shut out this year, and they'll try to bounce back today, which becomes a big game because on the season series, Toronto leads it 3-2. Cleveland needs to win to level the season series and also keep their lead over Toronto as at least a game and a half. Now, the Cleveland at 70-69 did not lose ground to the White Sox because they lost last night. So Cleveland stays three back there, and they do hold the final wild card spot by a game and a half over Baltimore, Texas, and Toronto. After the Blue Jays leave town later today, the Tigers will be in for a busy weekend that includes a day-night doubleheader tomorrow. Browns will have a walkthrough light practice session today, and then they will be off for 3 days before returning on Monday, Labor Day, to begin their field work for Jacksonville. Browns are a 7.5-point underdog in that opener. By the way, the Browns will field the second youngest team in the league when they take the field on September 13th. College football action, well, things start to get rolling tonight, actually. Akron's in action at Wake Forest this evening. The Buckeyes open up Saturday at 12:30 against Ball State. Cavs announced that training camp will begin September 30th. They're going to hold it in Spain. A young man who's been playing in Spain, Halifa Jop, second-round pick from 2022. He will be on the Cavs roster this year, 6'11 center. Definitely a developmental project. And the big story in the NBA, the way the league put the hammer down on the Clippers for their circumventing of the NBA salary cap with side deals for Kawhi Leonard. They lose five draft picks, get fined $30 million. Owner gets suspended for a year. And they can yap about it, but as I understand it, there's really no appeal, at least to the league, for any of this. Home of the Guardians and the Cavs. Mike Snyder, WTAM Sports.
0: I'm guessing he's no relation to Sagana that was with us years ago.
17: I was going to look into that because there was Sagana Jop.
0: Yeah.
17: I think they would have said it.
0: They would have said something.
17: Yeah, I've not seen it in the note that they put out.
0: That's the first thing I thought when I saw the name.
17: I'll never forget the night they drafted him. John Lucas was the coach then. And he came out and I asked him, when he revealed who they took, he called him Diop.
0: Diop.
17: But it is Jop. So we'll look into it if it's, but they did not note that he was related to Sagana.
0: You were there that night. I was on the broadcast. Triv and I were,
17: that's right.
0: We were all over the place. And we went from lasagna dope to lasagna. Oh, they what is the guy's name?
17: Yes, you know? And then the coach calls him Diop.
0: Diop.
17: But phonetically, it's Khalifa Jopp.
0: John Lucas.
17: Yep.
0: All right, traffic and weather in a minute. We'll talk to Senator John Husted coming up on News Radio WTAM 1100. 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Senator John Husted coming up. Traffic weather first. We start with Pat Butler.
21: Thank you, Bill. From the Elk and Elk Traffic Center, if you were injured because of medical malpractice, call 1-800-ELK-OHIO. Roads are wet this morning. Be careful. There's an accident reported on 480 East after the Jennings. That is off to the side. Be careful as you pass by. Still slow with an accident on the turnpike eastbound between 71 and 77. That has the left lane blocked. Coming up from Summit County, Route 8 North is slow at 271. There's a crash on 76 West at Innovation Way in the Akron area. Another one, 76 East at Main Street. That's backed up at the Kenmore Leg. Downtown, 90 East is slow on the Interbelt Bridge, and 77 North jams up at 490. 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
0: Warm, muggy, not quite as hot as yesterday, but still, it's going to be near 90 for a high, and the scattered showers and storms, according to Cleveland Free News meteorologist Matt Wynn, 77 right now. At your severe weather station, speaking of heat, bring in Brian Engel this morning with the news. He's in for Carmen Angelo. You got no choice. You got to work outside. It's tough this week.
1: It is a tough week for people, and the heat can just be unbearable for those who have no choice, and we'll hear from somebody in that position coming up at 8:30. Also, Ohio's roads will be filled with travelers this week. And the Highway Patrol will be watching us to make sure we're keeping safe. A verdict still elusive in the triple murder trial of Massachusetts mother Lindsay Clancy. And the Trump administration is threatening to end its support of the Smithsonian.
0: Those stories coming up at 8:30. We'll talk baseball. Jim Rosenhaus at 8:45 looks ahead to this afternoon when the Guardians take on the Blue Jays at 1:10. News Radio WTAM 1100. This is Bill Wills. Always appreciate the time to catch up with Senator John Husted with me on the hotline this morning. Morning, sir.
5: Good morning.
0: You know, it dawned on me, and you know this, all politics is local. Events are local. We see stuff right in front of us in our community. I mean, there's things in Washington you tackle and all, but you get back in Ohio and you stay here as much as you can. You see local, local, local. And I just mentioned that I had Beju Shaw with me earlier over the Greater Cleveland Partnership. You and he were a part of a little ribbon cutting, some big investment over at Cleveland Clinic with this new research building's a part of what the learner base is about. That's amazing over there, you know?
5: Well, it is. And, you know, Cleveland Clinic is the most globally branded entity using the name Cleveland. I mean, you ask people in London, you ask people around the world, they know the Cleveland Clinic for its healthcare excellence. And we're trying to take it to the next level. We funded an innovation district there. And they built new lab space. So this lab space is double what the lab. So you know what Cleveland Clinic is. It's now double the size of their research capability lab space. And a few years ago, I got them to talk with IBM, put in a quantum computer so that they can do this amazing healthcare research. So what it does is it performs calculations that like a supercomputer couldn't do in decades. This can do it in days, and it narrows down the number of possible solutions to diseases. And then they're going to go do the clinical trials and the testing over here in this new facility. And they are going to literally in a very short period of time, come up with cures to diseases that were incurable before. So that's what's exciting about it. And then you add on top of that, thousands of jobs, thousands of high-paying jobs, which help support families. And that's how you deliver greatness. I mean, you have to have a plan. You have to have great talent. You make investments. You do things that are world-class. And that's how you take great to amazing, right?
0: Yeah.
5: So we're excited about it.
0: Great people. And you never want to take clinic. And I mean, UH, we're blessed with so many great healthcare options here in Northeast Ohio with research and all they do. Hey, two or three years ago, I had a chance to visit Stark State College, and I was so impressed. And I think, I know you were there recently, and I think it's an example of adjusting to the times, of adjusting to what the workforce needs and what people are doing in industries and jobs and opportunities. Did you get that feeling when you were there?
5: So I love Stark State. I've had great relationships with them over the years. Understand, what is Canton, Ohio? You know, Canton is like the home of manufacturing. It is the Industrial Revolution. And now that we're doing more Made in America, you're seeing more manufacturing jobs come back to Ohio and to the Canton area. But when you make more things, guess what you have to do? You got to move those things. You got to ship them somewhere. Yeah. And that means you need truck drivers, CDL drivers. And so we helped expand a CDL program there where they're going to graduate. They're graduating now over 200 people a year out of it to put safe truck drivers on the road, right? We want people who are properly trained when they're hauling big loads of steel and things like that. And I met one young man who went through the program and in 5 weeks got his training and doubled his salary and now has a career. And there's just a lot of excitement going on there at Stark State and in Canton with all the good stuff that they do in Canton, Ohio.
0: As I said, local, local, local in so many ways. Hey, well, I got you a couple of Washington questions. Senator John Husted with me. Look over at the Pentagon. We've got the Army Secretary leaving this week. We've had some other changes over there. Some of these jobs need Senate approval at times. Just a big picture question. It's obvious President Trump and Hegseth are putting a different stamp on the Pentagon, the War Department over there. But it's also a time when we're at war and still trying to get out of Iran.
5: Yeah, I have some questions about, you know, the timing on some of these decisions. I really do. Because we need stability in the military. We need to make sure that we're prepared for what we're up against. Look,
0: right.
5: This is a more dangerous world. This is a more dangerous world than ever. We need new weapon systems. You see how drones are being used. We have to have, you know, our focus needs to be on our enemies and being prepared to tackle those challenges. And so when I get back to Washington here soon, we're going to have some conversations about that.
0: Now you guys will be back in session as far as the Senate side soon. President Trump also talking about some more sanctions and all with Russia. Always good to have you on. I appreciate your time, and thanks much. Have a good day, okay?
5: Hey, thank you.
0: Appreciate it. Senator John Husted with me on News Radio, WTAM 1100. Yeah, the White House stories, President Trump talking about some more sanctions involving Russia, and we'll kick that around some with White House correspondent John Decker. He's covering that. He'll join me a little bit later after 9:28.
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0: Thanks for being there, making us part of your day. It's Cleveland's Morning News with Wills and Snyder. 8:30 the time. Get to the news with Brian Engel on the way. Guardians play 110 over Progressive Field. Talk to Jim Rosenhaus, too, in about 15 minutes about last night's 11-0. Well, we won't talk long about 11-0 pass. Move on. We'll talk more about today at 110. You know, you got to move on.
14: Put that behind you.
0: Still win the series today, yeah. Yes. Rosie, in about 15 minutes, your drive now. Pat Butler.
21: 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Some wet roads. Be careful. There is a new accident on 77 North after Pleasant Valley that has the left lane blocked. There's a crash off to the left on 480 East just past the Jennings. That's backed up by State Road. 90 East, very slow across the Interbelt Bridge downtown. 71 and the Jennings North jam up before West 14th. 77 North is slow from 490 up to East 9th downtown. And a couple accidents jamming things up heading into Akron. 76 East after Main Street and 76 West at Innovation Way. Next traffic update in 9 minutes at 8:40. Pat Butler, WTAM traffic on 1100 AM and 106.9 FM.
2: Several rounds of showers and thunderstorms today with a lot of dry hours in between. It'll be hot and steamy. Temperatures today in the upper 80s to near 90.
0: Cleveland 3 News meteorologist Matt Wentz, 74 in Avon, 75 right now at your severe weather station. 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
1: Thank you, Bill. Good morning. That heat dome has plenty of us sweating through this week, and while today doesn't look to be quite as hot as it was on Wednesday, it'll still feel pretty warm, especially for those who have to work in it outside, like food truck operator Juan Gonzalez.
15: We are looking to get into the air conditioner so people don't realize how hot it is in one of these trucks because of the equipment.
1: He says the temperature inside a food truck can get as high as 110 degrees or more. The city of Cleveland still has 6 cooling centers open again today for folks who don't have access to air conditioning. They'll be open from 11:30 this morning till 10 tonight. Meantime, there are roughly some 11,000 First Energy customers who have lost power from storms that rolled through overnight and this morning. Labor Day holiday travel expected to kick into full gear today as folks head out for a long holiday weekend. Ohio Highway Patrol's Lieutenant Tim Hoffman says you can expect to see plenty of their cruisers out this weekend to help keep the roads safe.
16: We're going to be maintaining a zero tolerance approach towards dangerous driving. Anyone traveling Ohio's roads is always encouraged to take an active role in traffic safety. If you see an impaired or a reckless driver, just safely call #677 to reach the nearest patrol post.
1: He says they don't want to see a repeat of last year at this time when there were 23 people who died from 20 impaired driving crashes. No verdict after a fifth day of jury deliberations at the trial of Lindsay Clancy, the Massachusetts woman charged in the death of her 3 young children, the trial dividing the country.
23: The only debate that counts involves the 9 women and 3 men who have spent about 30 hours now deciding whether Clancy methodically and intentionally killed her 3 children or whether she cannot be culpable because of postpartum psychosis.
1: ABC's Aaron Katursky reporting. Several people shot in a downtown Minneapolis high-rise apartment building Wednesday afternoon. Bill Peterson is interim police chief in that city.
24: 3 individuals have died, including the suspected shooter. 3 individuals were injured by gunfire. 3 officers were injured, 2 of them by gunfire.
1: Reports say the suspected gunman, Carlton Johnson II, was being evicted from the building. President Trump is threatening to take more military action against Iran.
9: Overnight, Iran launched another attack in the Gulf, targeting Kuwait with missiles and drones. Sirens sounded there, forcing people to take shelter. We know the Kuwaiti Foreign Ministry called this a violation of the country's sovereignty. The event came after President Trump indicated on Wednesday the United States is prepared to strike Iran again when needed.
10: We took out all of the new equipment that they tried to build along the Strait of Hormuz. Some defensive, some offensive.
9: Reports indicate the United States is ramping up efforts to export oil through the Strait of Hormuz, getting 18 million barrels out of the Persian Gulf while escorting 40 commercial vessels on Tuesday.
1: Fox's Trey Yingst is in Tel Aviv. The Trump administration is threatening to end its support of the Smithsonian. The Smithsonian's governing board says it received a letter by Trump officials stating the federal agency cannot in good conscience continue to support the Smithsonian and claims it may have violated anti-discrimination laws through its diversity practices. The only U.S. oil company operating in Venezuela says it plans to double its production in that country over the next 5 years.
14: Chevron confirmed on Wednesday that it plans to invest another $7 billion in Venezuela, increasing its oil production to about 600,000 barrels a day. The news comes after President Trump announced a deal last week to create a business partnership that would control Venezuelan oil fields containing about 65 billion barrels of petroleum. Chevron CEO Mike Wirth said, "We are strengthening a portfolio that we believe can deliver attractive low-cost oil growth and support the U.S. energy supply." I'm Mark Mayfield.
1: Police in Brooklyn Heights are honoring a fallen Euclid police officer. Officer Jacob Durbin died after he was shot in the line of duty in May of 2024. And with permission from Durbin's family, Brooklyn police are naming their new canine officer, Jake. Friends say Officer Durbin had wanted to work towards becoming a canine handler. I'm Brian Engel. Listen for our next news at the top of the hour when you set a preset on the free iHeartRadio app to WTAM 1100.
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0: Here's Gina Cervetti with your money news, Gina.
5: America has more 401k millionaires than ever. Fidelity says the number of millionaire 401k accounts with the company rose 19% to a record 769,000 between the first and second quarter. A blockbuster quarter for stocks helped. Fidelity says the average 401k, 403b, and IRA account balances on its platform also rose to all-time highs. Hewlett-Packard Enterprise says sales are being held back by a continued lack of components. HPE reported a 34% gain in sales, but there were even higher expectations among some investors who've watched the stock price more than double so far this year. HPE did boost its revenue outlook for the current fiscal year and next. The company has become a major beneficiary of the demand for AI-related hardware, and U.S. stocks saw modest gains across the board in yesterday's trading session. Get the latest business news from Bloomberg at 08 and 38 throughout the morning. I'm Gina Cervetti on WTAM 1100.
0: AAA says 390 average at the pump around the state. Speaking of AAA, they say it's going to be a record for us as far as the price of gas this Labor Day weekend, but about the same amount of us going to be in traveling and getting out of town. If you can, of course, got the big air show here in town. A lot of people coming in for that. Maybe you're hosting a few. A lot of people do that. Bring the family in for the Labor Day weekend around here. Thanks to Discount Drug Mart, bringing us that big Cleveland National Air Show again. They're overhead practicing. You're going to hear them today. All right, traffic for you. 8:40 the time. Here's Pat Butler, Pat.
6: 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Some wet roads. Be careful. Give yourself a few extra minutes. There are some accidents slowing things down. 77 North in between Pleasant Valley and Rockside. The left lane is blocked with a crash. There's an accident off to the left on 480 East just past the Jennings. That backs up at State Road. Downtown, 90 East, still very slow across the Interbelt Bridge. 71 North jams up at the Metro Health Curve. 77 North is slow from 490 up to the Interbelt. There is still an accident slowing things down in the Akron area on 76 East in between Main Street and the Central Interchange, and an accident just clearing up on 76 West at Innovation Way. 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
6: 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Pat Butler, WTAM traffic on 1100 AM and 106.9
0: FM. Yeah, a few showers already this morning in some parts. Weather today, Cleveland 3 News forecasters, meteorologist Matt Wintz on our day, Matt.
2: Hi there, Bill. A stormy morning for some here in northeast Ohio. Once that breaks, we'll have some heat returning to the area, and then we'll pop more storms this afternoon. Any one of those rounds could be strong to severe. Temperatures today in the upper 80s to near 90.
0: Yeah, muggy feel, 76 right now, just severe weather station. We'll talk baseball. Jim Rosen now, so next on the Guardians.
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12: You know, again, we've got young players learning, and it's unfortunate that it led to that, but, you know, that's a ball we got to go one there. But you know what? It happens. But again, these are...
13: It's interesting.
12: You know, after the second, I thought he settled in pretty good. You know, kind of got into some trouble there in the second, and obviously we gave him, you know, a couple runs, and then they tacked on the homer after that. But I thought threw the ball pretty well. Just got into trouble there, and we weren't able to help him get out of it.
0: Manager Stephen Vogt, not talking about Austin Hedges, but about Joey Cantillo early on. Let's talk some Guardians. Bring in Jim Rosenhaus for Pella Windows and Doors in Lexus of Cleveland, where you experience amazing. Yeah, 11-0 last night. He's got to get out of it and save your bullpen for today and a doubleheader tomorrow and all. Hey, Rosie, good morning to you.
14: Good morning, guys.
0: Okay, the errors first. Let's get them out of the way. Mental?
14: And just I think what Boter said, some inexperience there and not quite sure where to go with it. Obviously, in hindsight, hey, just throw it to first and the inning's over most likely. So in baseball, something though, guys, the night before, pinch hit home run and a great play at second for a young guy. And then the next night, he's a young guy and you know, very still in his first month in the major league. So you live with some of that, but you know that, look, there's a really good player in there. And we've seen that already, and that nights like last night are going to happen. But I'm going to guess, just having seen Hanau, Angel Hanau now for 3 weeks, that he doesn't make that same mistake again because he will learn from it. And but the game went sideways last night, but in the grand scheme of things, they're still very much where they were than heading into play last night in terms of postseason and the division and all that.
0: Yeah, they got help elsewhere, and now Toronto's back within a game and a half, which kind of makes today's game a little more meaningful as well, because you got the season series on the line and also that wild card chase. But just following up though too, not only Hanau but Travis Bazzana. I mean, he's got work to do to get better at second base, doesn't he?
14: Of course, and I think we've seen him make strides at second base, but there's still some work to do to become even more efficient there. And last night he wasn't there at the bag when he needed to be, and that proved costly. So these guys are learning as they go, and that is some of the struggles of when you do have a young roster that you hope are out of the way by this point in time in the season.
1: But, certainly in Hanau's case, he wasn't up until August, so that matters. And for Bazzani, he is still a rookie, so there's some things to clean up there.
4: Well, let's look to today, Jim, and it seems like so often, though, we've had to talk about Tanner Bibee's really having a good year when you just separate it from the non-support, really, that he's had. He's asked often about it. He has been able to compartmentalize. But, boy, if there's a guy that could ever deserve, four or five runs early in a game, it's Bibee, isn't it?
1: That is the truth right there. And, it's interesting. You can look at seasons for pitchers in so many different ways. And we always look at the one loss record first. In this case, I don't know if that's fair for Tanner Bibee. And one of the spots that he looks at, we were talking the other day, and the quality start, the six innings, three runs or less. And he has 16 of those, which is one of the highest numbers in the major leagues. So, I think for him, he just tries to take the other parts of the equation out of it and knows that if he can give this team a quality start, there's a good chance that they can win that ball game. Has it happened a lot this year? No, because they have had a hard time scoring runs for him, but for his season and what he's trying to do, he's accomplished it in a good majority of his outings.
4: Hey, Jim, as Bill mentioned it, Austin Hedges got some work last night. Voter looking to preserve the bullpen. Day-night doubleheader tomorrow. We're still waiting on a name for one of the starters tomorrow. Is that right?
1: Yeah, no announcement has been made yet. I don't know if they're looking at AAA Columbus to bring somebody up or if it would be kind of a pseudo bullpen day. I mean, Logan Allen had been stretched out down at Columbus and he's been in the bullpen and when he has pitched, it's been multiple innings. So I don't know if that's an option at the beginning, but they'll figure it out and who knows, maybe it depends on how they get through today.
4: Okay, gotcha.
0: Jim Rosenhaus got a 1:10 first pitch today. Okay, Mike Snyder's got your Guardians game day at noon.
4: Yes, leading up to that first pitch.
0: Scooter's bragging he's going to be at the game today in club seats. He's that guy.
1: I have a question about that.
0: About Mike Scooter?
1: Should we lock? No, about Scooter. Yeah. Should we lock the door before the game to the booth?
0: Hey, Jim, he's that guy bragging.
6: Hey, Jim, what are you hungry for? They got good food in that club section.
0: I'll bring you some brats, man.
6: Maybe some shaved ham,
0: You mean instead of some people coming down from media dining bringing something, you would go up from the club section to feed Jim? Is that what you're saying?
6: Well, we're on the same level. It's level three. Okay. So I'll just walk down the hallway.
0: I just love it that you're bragging. Yeah,
6: you want some Cracker Jack? Or, you know.
4: Oh, Jim, just salivate over that shaved ham sandwich he's going to bring you.
0: Shaved ham. Nothing like shaved ham.
1: The club level part of this equation has changed everything.
0: Yeah. Because he's bragging. That's all I've heard all morning. I'm in club seats today. I got the club seats. I'm in club seats.
6: It's the best seat in the house.
0: That guy. All right. I'll be listening, though. Rosie, thanks.
4: Thanks, Jim.
1: Okay, guys.
4: You may want to lock the door, though.
0: See you, buddy. I can see you going up with two plates of food.
6: Oh, yeah.
0: Trying to get past security. I'm Scooter Reese. I'm here bringing shaved ham to Jim Rosenhaus.
6: Yeah, man.
4: Shaved ham.
6: Give him some of those Redskin potatoes. Oh, looking good, man.
0: This experience at the club level.
4: Have you mentioned anything about CUD, then? I'm going to get to see the Guardians play against Vladimir Guerrero.
6: I'll sit on the seats for a couple innings, and then you go back up.
0: You go to the ballpark, and that's one of the things. You figure out what you're going to eat.
6: Food is a big part of that ballpark.
4: Oh, it is.
0: Yeah,
4: no question.
0: That's right.
4: I mean, every year, Bill makes sure he goes to that tour.
6: He's a gourmet. 216-578-1100 are the numbers. 21095 is the texting, and you could hit the playback app on iHeartRadio as well. Guardians Athletics Saturday, September 19th, Progressive Field, 6:10 p.m. Hopefully, Mike Snyder's Guardians winning number of the morning. Good luck.
0: All right, traffic update. He's also been in club seats. I'm the only one done sitting in the club seats. I go out and bleachers with the real people. You guys are in the suites and the club seats all the time. Here's Pat Butler.
5: I'm sensitive to the sun, so.
0: Is that old? Excuse me.
5: I burn very easily, so I've got to be covered at all times.
0: Now's the drive.
5: 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Some wet roads and still some slow spots getting into downtown. Jammed up 90 east across the Interbelt Bridge. The Jennings North is very slow approaching Harvard Denison. 77 North slows down at East 30th, heading up to the inner belt. There's still an accident off to the left on 480 East after the Jennings. That's slow from State Road. The accident on 77 North before Rockside is gone. It's still heavy on Route 8 North at 271 coming up from Summit County. And there's a crash off to the side heading into Akron, 76 East after Main Street. This report is brought to you by Google Pixel.
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0: Warm, muggy for whatever you got planned today. And rounds of scattered showers. Cleveland 3 News meteorologist Matt Wentz says we'll push 90 for a high. Got 77 at your severe weather station. Brian Engel in for Carmen working on the 9 o'clock news. What you got?
7: Thank you, Bill. Another hot day in store for us today. City of Cleveland keeping its cooling centers open again today. Highway Patrol is gearing up for a busy holiday weekend on Ohio's roads. Three people are dead following a mass shooting at a Minneapolis high-rise apartment building, and the GOP candidate for Ohio governor welcomes a debate or two. But the Democrat is not interested.
0: See, the announcer on Wheel of Fortune suspended, probably losing his job because of something that happened on a plane. Aviation expert Jay Ratliff on that in just a minute.
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1: Hey, it's 9 o'clock. Thanks for being there. Cleveland's Morning News with Wills and Snyder. This is Bill Wills. Another hot day today. Got the cooling centers open here in the city of Cleveland. State Patrol says, okay, they'll be ready. A lot of us going to be traveling this Labor Day weekend. And we'll follow up on that mass shooting in Minneapolis. Police responding to a high-rise apartment when gunshots were heard. And we'll let you know more what played out and what happened with Brian Engel here coming up. We'll go to the White House, talk to John Decker, too, about a couple things with the president in the last 24 hours, including sanctions against Russia. More of those on the way, looks like. Let's get a traffic update here first. News Radio, WTAM 1100. This is Bill Wills. Pat Butler's on your drive, Pat.
11: 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Still slow downtown, 90 east across the bridge. 77 north jams up before East 9th Street. The Jennings North is heavy at Harbor Denison. The accident on 480 east after the Jennings just cleared up. It's still a little heavy in that area, but things are getting better. There's a disabled vehicle if you're coming up from Akron on 77 North after Wilbeth, and flooding in Chardon has Woody Brook Road blocked off between Beechnut Lane and Bass Lake Road. Pat Butler, WTAM traffic on 1100 AM and 106.9 FM.
1: And that line of storms early this morning put some hard rain down in some spots. Weather, Cleveland 3 News forecast, meteorologist Matt Wentz.
12: Several rounds of showers and thunderstorms today with a lot of dry hours in between. It'll be hot and steamy. Temperatures today in the upper 80s to near 90.
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13: Bill, the Guardians have no time to lament last night's 11-0 loss. They turn their attention to the series finale this afternoon against the Blue Jays. We'll preview it coming up in sports.
1: All right, 9:02, let's get to the news. Here's Brian Engel.
14: Thank you, Bill. Today is not expected to be as hot as it was on Wednesday when the heat index pushed beyond 100 degrees. While most of us likely managed to find some sort of relief from the heat, there are those who have to deal with it. They work in it. Like ODOT workers, among the many constructions.

0: construction projects going on throughout Greater Cleveland.
1: You know, even in the winter, people don't think like the pavement's actually a lot warmer than the air temperature because the sun, even though you don't see it, it heats the pavement up. So it can get extremely hot for those folks that are out there.
0: Justin Chesnick is with ODOT District 4. City of Cleveland Wednesday opened a half dozen cooling centers for folks who don't have air conditioning, and those will be open again today starting at 11:30 this morning. Meantime, storm activity overnight and earlier this morning has knocked out power for some First Energy customers. About 14,000 are without electricity right now. As our attention turns to the long Labor Day holiday weekend, the Ohio State Highway Patrol wants to let drivers know they'll be watching with an increased presence on the roads.
2: Labor Day weekend is a time when many in northern Ohio travel, gather with loved ones, and take part in late summer activities. You know, if you're heading out, take personal responsibility and plan ahead. Make sure you have a sober driver lined up or use a rideshare service if you plan to drink. Always buckle up, stay alert, avoid distractions behind the wheel.
0: The Highway Patrol's Lieutenant Tim Hoffman says they don't want to see similar numbers to last year's Labor Day holiday weekend when 23 people died in 20 impaired driving crashes. Well, it looks like there may not be any debates between the two major party candidates for governor here in Ohio.
3: On Wednesday, Republican gubernatorial candidate Vivek Ramaswamy said he would accept two debate invitations, one from Cincinnati's WLWT-TV, the other from CNN. But Democrat Amy Acton's campaign says she will not debate Ramaswamy before the November 3rd election. An Acton spokesperson accuses Ramaswamy of dishonest personal attacks and misleading advertising and calls him a scam artist. I'm Tom Moore.
0: At least three people are dead after several were shot, including police officers, in a downtown Minneapolis high-rise apartment building on Wednesday.
4: This afternoon, a tragic scene unfolded that has impacted numerous lives.
0: Minneapolis Police Sergeant Garrett Parton reports the gunman, Carlton Johnson II, was in the process of being evicted from that building. President Trump has signed a stopgap funding bill that'll temporarily prevent a shutdown and keep the government open through December 11th. The measure, which funds federal agencies through the midterms into early December, cleared the Senate 90-6 and a House vote of 370-48. A growing number of Republicans, however, are breaking with the president when it comes to data centers, a technology that he calls money machines.
5: Politico reports several vulnerable House Republicans went to Speaker Mike Johnson this week, asking him to rein them in, only to find their leadership still undecided on the volatile issue.
6: Of course, data centers are a necessary thing if we're going to keep our edge in AI and over China, etc. That said, that local concerns have to be addressed.
5: Meanwhile, the president is pushing for the facilities, calling to let data reign. A recent Fox poll finds 70% of voters oppose building local data centers.
0: Feminist icon Gloria Steinem has died at the age of 92. NBC's Ann Thompson reports the activist died Wednesday at her home in New York City.
7: As a journalist in the 1960s, she wrote about taboo topics like contraception and later went undercover to expose the working conditions of Playboy bunnies at New York's Playboy Club. She helped create New York Magazine, where she wrote about the women's liberation movement.
0: In 1971, Steinem co-founded the National Women's Political Caucus to help women seek political office. In the 90s, she helped establish Take Our Daughters to Work Day to help young girls consider their career opportunities. 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I'm Brian Nengel.
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16: 909, this is Bill Wills. All right, a couple stories. The Clancy case, jury getting back at iHeart's Rory O'Neill on that coming up. First, White House, President Trump yesterday.
17: We took over Venezuela, and we paid for the war about 54 times already. Think of it. When was the last time you heard that? And Venezuela's been great. And they're doing great. We're doing great. We're both making massive amounts of money.
18: Well, I mean, as soon as the oil leaves here, it goes directly to a refinery. Refineries are the only customers for oil. So the production in Venezuela is growing every month. But to massively lower oil prices, that's a few-year prospect for sure. But I think it's putting downward pressure on oil prices today.
16: Chevron, I guess, a big, big winner in that deal as well, according to Bloomberg, because they hung in there when it came to Venezuela. That, but also President Trump and Russia and sanctions. There was a bill over in the Senate trying to toughen the sanctions on Russia, but I guess it's going nowhere in the House. That story for a couple. Bring in John Decker. He's at the White House this morning. John, explain this to us.
19: Well, there's a bill that passed the Senate right after the death of Senator Lindsey Graham, and it's named in his honor, and it's a Russia sanctions bill. He was a co-sponsor of that legislation. It passed the Senate overwhelmingly, strong bipartisan fashion, and then it was sent over to the House. That was over a month ago, and it's languished in the House. There are no plans by the House Speaker Mike Johnson to put that bill to a vote on the House floor anytime soon, certainly not before the midterm elections. I can't tell you why there's a delay in terms of putting that bill on the floor. The president has said he'd sign it. There are some members who say various things that are critical of the legislation, but it's legislation that would certainly tighten sanctions on Russia and perhaps squeeze them economically enough to push them to the negotiating table to end the war in Ukraine.
16: I mean, why with a capital W? Is the House just being the House, as they say sometimes, John?
19: Yeah, I think it is. Yeah. I mean, it's really interesting. You have some members saying, well, the bill doesn't go far enough. Well, you're never going to find a perfect bill, right. Bill. You never are. I mean, right. There is no perfect bill. So there's that. And then the House Minority Leader Hakeem Jeffries says it gives the president too much tariffs power. The Senate didn't have those issues, you know. I mean, strong bipartisanship, but Democrats, Republicans, over 85 senators supported the legislation. But right now, it does not appear to be going anywhere in the House of Representatives.
16: White House correspondent John Decker on this morning. Good reporting. John, thanks much.
19: Thanks, Bill. Bye-bye.
16: John does a great job recapping the day's news from the White House daily on the iHeartRadio app of the White House Briefing Room. Hopefully, you follow it. If not, you should. Get a good breakdown of the news of the day. From the White House with John Decker. Bring in iHeart's Rory O'Neill now. The Lindsey Clancy case, 30 hours of deliberation, still no verdict. Rory, take us through this story and the possibility of a hung jury and the judge and all, and what played out yesterday.
20: Yeah, the judge has given the jury this instruction, essentially giving them a charge that says, all right, go back to work, try to figure out the best you can and keep working at this. And that's really the one bite at the apple the judge has. If the jury comes back again and says we're deadlocked, then that really forces this Massachusetts judge, and he'll have to declare a mistrial in the case. Now, then that's when things would go back to the prosecution, and they'd have that difficult decision to make about how to move forward and whether or not to try a trial again for this woman who's admitted to killing her three children.
16: So is this that term dynamite charge I keep hearing about?
20: Yeah, it is. And the judge already gave them that instruction after the jury had said, look, we are deadlocked. They started their deliberations last Thursday.
16: Mm-hmm.
20: You know, that's when they wrapped up closing arguments. They began deliberations Thursday afternoon, and then they took the weekend off and started again this week. And they've been working full days, but just not getting any results. As we don't know, though, is it 11 to 1? Is there just one holdout in there? Is it 6 to 6? So it's a lot of us are left on the outside really just guessing about what's happening in that room.
16: All right, speaking of guessing, I heard or saw her attorney Reddington yesterday. He's left the court that if it's a hung jury and if the prosecution wants to try her again, he says, let's just do this next week. I mean, he wants to get this over with because he's the defense attorney.
20: Well, right. And yeah. He says that there is, his client has suffered emotional harm as a result, and she may not be up for, going through another trial and putting the family through this all over again. But look, the prosecution has to say, would a new trial make any difference? Yes, it would be a new jury. But, what makes you think that you can find 12 people who agree on this case?
16: Hey, finally, the judge gave them some other options. So we're guessing they can't even agree on manslaughter or anything else at this point?
20: Right. The judge gave them essentially three forms, one for each murdered child. And it goes from murder one, murder two, manslaughter, down to not guilty or not guilty, essentially by a reason of insanity. So the jury has to consider those five different charges in each of the cases on each murdered child.
16: I guess the jury conversation and debates is like any other debate when two people are having it about this case, because everybody's got strong feelings. All right. I hired Rory O'Neill on the latest on the Clancy case. Thanks, Rory.
20: Thanks, Bill.
16: Without a doubt, probably a subject as you're around people this long Labor Day weekend, no matter which way the jury goes in that case, right? 9:15 News Radio, WTAM 1100. Coming up, Tiger Woods. Saw him in court yesterday. We'll head to Jeff Manasso at Fox covering that hearing and what happened about his driver's license and all that. Mike Snyder on the Guardians lost last night, but I don't think much changed this morning, Pat Butler, as far as we're still three back of the Sox. And
21: it's kind of been that way, It just hasn't changed all that much lately.
16: Yeah. Sports coming up, your drive now, here's Pat.
21: Which is good.
16: Yeah.
21: We still have time to make a move. 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Some earlier problems wrapped up, and things are getting better on your drive this morning. It's still busy downtown, though. 90 East is heavy across the Interbelt Bridge. 77 North is slow at East 9th Street. Busy in the construction zone on the west side right now on 90 East in between Detroit and McKinley. And there was an accident slowing things down in Akron on 76 East before the Central Interchange. That has cleared up. Pat Butler, WTAM traffic on 1100 AM and 106.9 FM.
16: Muggy, scattered showers, storms will push 90 for a high. According to Cleveland 3 News meteorologist Matt Wentz, I get 72 right now at your severe weather station. Hearing them overhead, the air show. 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All right, Mike Snyder, sports. Pat Butler talking about the Guardians. Of course, we're reminded last September, we were a little more than three games
1: out. Yeah. I mean, they really had to win every night. Yeah. And as you guys were talking, it really was not costly to lose last night, although the Blue Jays, they're fighting. They're one of three teams, Bill, just a game and a half behind the Guardians for that wild card spot. So this is a very meaningful game this afternoon. I think yesterday's game, well, what do you do with yesterday's game? I think you do something like this. You take this and you just flush it, throw it away, and you move on. There are those days in baseball, you know, that everybody loses. Even the worst teams, they win 50 or some games. So you're going to lose your 50 games. That was just one of them last night. 11-0 was the score. They were out of it early. Yeah, they were their own worst enemy. The young infielder, Hanau, with a bad throw to another young infielder, Bazana. Probably should have been there earlier. They could have had a force play maybe to end that second inning. The Blue Jays took advantage, and Vladimir Guerrero goes deep. Dylan Cease on the mound, and there was no comeback for the Guardians last night. Now, the big thing is win a series, and they got a shot at doing that today. Tanner Bibee on the mound. And boy, if there's a guy that's ever deserving some early runs, it is Bibee. His season of non-support has been very well documented. Tanner enters today at 5-14, but with a 3.88 earned run average. Blue Jays countering, though, with a good pitcher, Jose Soriano, having a good year. He's 11-7, 3.45 earned run average. Now, today's game starts at 1:10. I'll have Guardians game day at noon. Terry Pluto will be joining me, among other items we'll have, getting you warmed up for the game. And here's the playoff picture. Since the White Sox lost last night, Cleveland at 70-69 remains three back for the division, and the lead is a game and a half over the Orioles, Rangers, and Blue Jays in the wild card. And it's going to be a busy weekend. After today's game, the Guardians stay home, but they've got a day-night doubleheader against the Tigers tomorrow. They have that first game tomorrow is a 2:10 start. Browns are going to have a brief walkthrough practice session today, and then they will go their separate ways for 3 days. They get a break before the season really gets going. They'll be back on the field on Labor Day to gear up for the September 13th game at Jacksonville. Browns an early 7.5-point underdog. They will field the second youngest team in the league as the season begins next week. College football tonight, Akron is at Wake Forest. Cavs training camp will be held in Spain. The Cavs announced that yesterday, and it will begin at the end of this month, September 30th. And the NBA still a buzz as the league, I mean, really did put the hammer down on the Clippers for their circumventing of the NBA salary cap with these side deals they had for Kawhi Leonard. They lose five draft picks, get fined $30 million, and their owner is suspended for a year. And the way I understand it, they really can't appeal anything, at least within the league. Home of the Guardians and Cavs, Mike Snyder, WTAM Sports.
16: Even to a casual observer or fan of the NBA, you're right. This is unheard of.
1: Oh, yeah.
16: I mean, they've come after owners in the past, and always slap on the wrist.
1: Yes.
16: Investigated, blah, blah. But this is big time.
1: It really is. Wow. And Kawhi Leonard even's got a forfeit $700,000, but he was taking that under the table money, so to speak. Now, it looks like, Bill, one thing that might confuse some people, they are, I think, going to allow the trade. They traded Leonard to Toronto.
16: Right.
1: And they are going to get draft picks back.
16: Okay.
1: So down the road, you say, hey, I thought they've got their five picks. Yeah. These picks are not accounted for, okay? The ones they'll be receiving because that deal has been on hold. But you know what? I wouldn't touch Kawhi Leonard with a 10-foot pole, really. Wow. It just seems like, although he did win a championship in Toronto the last time he was there with the Clippers now, I don't know how you dig out of that.
16: I just wonder who advised Kawhi. I mean, he's like, hey, my accountants, everybody told me this is the way.
1: Well, then his uncle's also been pushed away. There's been some stuff out there, and the Clippers got in the midst of it. Now, Ballmer's got all the money in the world, but I don't know that he can you know, legally get himself, he's going to have to go into a court and not the NBA court to try to absolve himself from this.
2: And did you say earlier the Cavs are going to train in Spain?
1: Spain. They've got a location there. That
2: Alcorn,
1: I guess is
2: going
1: ideal.
2: To Spain?
1: I don't know if Tim's going or not. I haven't talked with him lately.
2: Right.
1: Tim in Spain.
2: Tim in Spain.
1: Tim in Spain. That would be. That's the first thing you think about, Tim.
2: Yeah. Tim get to go.
1: Yeah, they're going to be there September 30th through October 5th.
2: All right. Let's get some news in here. Brian Engel working on the 9:30 stories. What you got?
3: Thank you, Bill. Ohio's roadways will be

0: filled with travelers this weekend. Highway Patrol will be watching us. President Trump suffers another defeat when it comes to birthright citizenship. A verdict still elusive in the triple murder trial of Massachusetts mother Lindsay Clancy. And a local police department is planning to name a new canine unit in honor of a fallen local police officer.
1: Those stories at 9:30, bringing Fox's Jeff Manasso. Most of us saw on our smartphone yesterday at pop-up. Tiger Woods gets out of one of the big black SUVs, goes into the courthouse, and I thought, oh, that's right. He had a little problem. So, Jeff, take us through the hearing. What happened yesterday with Tiger?
2: Tiger Woods appeared in Martin County Court yesterday, changing his plea from not guilty to no contest in a criminal case from his rollover crash on Jupiter Island back in March. He was originally facing a DUI-related charge after the crash when investigators say Woods was driving at a high rate of speed, struck a tree before his SUV rolled over. He told deputies that he was looking at his phone, changing the radio. Deputies reported signs that they believe were consistent with impairment. Two hydrocodone pills were found in his pocket, though Woods refused to provide a urine sample, and he initially pled not guilty. So under the deal, the DUI charge goes away. It's reduced to willful, wanton, reckless driving, his second offense. Woods pled no contest to that charge. He also resolves the testing-related charge. So when you refuse testing in some jurisdictions, you get a charge. So that's a lesser driving offense. Court imposed a 5-year driver's license suspension and fines totaling $1,500.
1: So somebody's got to drive him for 5 years, which is probably a good thing with what he's been, he's had trouble before.
2: Yeah, and he also can't simply ask for a hardship exception to drive during the 5-year suspension. And, Tiger Woods can, he can do that. Yeah. Whereas, other people might not be able to do it. They've got to get to work and things like that. But what the Martin County Prosecutor's Office said is that, the evidence just wasn't strong enough to confidently prove that he was impaired by hydrocodone beyond a reasonable doubt. So rather than gamble on a DUI prosecution in what would have been a high-profile case, with uncertain evidence, prosecutors accepted the lesser charges. So,
0: and what basically did he avoid by this plea, though? What possibly could he have received had they gone further with it?
2: A DUI conviction and jail time.
0: Really?
2: Yeah,
1: that's not what you want. Yeah.
2: It's not, and so the case is now essentially resolved. Although reports indicate Woods has 30 days to appeal this ruling, doubt he will. But this is just a part of a series of major high profile car crashes involving him. The first one, 2009, when he hit that tree. That's when his ex-wife went after him with a golf club for a different reason. He had that crash in 2021 when he was driving out in L.A. 87 miles per hour in a 45 mile an hour zone, rolled over several times. He was injured, and then just this latest one, and so
1: sad. He went away again. And Tiger Woods.
0: Yeah, I don't know if they were being frivolous, but I heard at the end somebody asked, "Will he be allowed to drive a golf cart?" And did they have an answer for that? Is that even
2: didn't
0: a question?
2: George Jones do that with a tractor?
1: Yeah, exactly. Yeah, private property on a golf cart. He's probably okay, but in Florida they drive them golf carts out on the street. You probably can't do that if you're Tiger. All right, Jeff Manasso, thanks much.
0: Thanks, Jeff.
2: Thanks, guys.
1: See you. It's sad.
0: Yeah.
1: You think about golf, him and Phil Mickelson, both of them are out for different reasons.
0: Right.
1: But still, Tiger Woods yesterday in court with a lot of maid. He's dating Vanessa Trump, and she escorted him, was with him yesterday, went to the court.
0: Yeah.
1: 9:27.
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1: The eve of a lot of us getting out of here, traveling over Labor Day weekend. It's 9:30 here. Cleveland's Morning News with Wills and Steiner. This is Bill Wills. The story with Brian Engel and all the news here in a minute. Weather first. Cleveland 3 News forecast. Another muggy morning. Already had a few showers move through. Cleveland 3 News meteorologist Matt Wentz on our day today, Matt.
13: Several rounds of showers and thunderstorms today with a lot of dry hours in between. It'll be hot and steamy. Temperatures today in the upper 80s to near 90.
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1: This report brought to you by Pro-Life Across America. Brian Engel with the news. A lot of people coming in town for Labor Day weekend for the air show. A lot of people getting out of town, though, right?
0: A lot of people getting out of town as well. Labor Day holiday travel expected to kick into full gear here soon as folks head out for a long holiday weekend wherever they're going. The Ohio Highway Patrol's Lieutenant Tim Hoffman says you can expect to see plenty of their cruisers out there as well this weekend to help keep the roads safe.
15: We're going to be maintaining a zero-tolerance approach towards dangerous driving. Anyone traveling Ohio's roads is always encouraged to take an active role in traffic safety. If you see an impaired or a reckless driver, just safely call #677 to reach the nearest patrol post.
0: He says they don't want to see a repeat of last year at this time when 23 people died from 20 impaired driving crashes. That heat dome has plenty of us sweating through this week, and while today doesn't look like it'll be quite as hot as it was on Wednesday, it'll still feel pretty warm, especially for those who have to work outside, like food truck operator Juan Gonzalez.
16: We are looking to get into the air conditioner so people don't realize how hot it is on one of these trucks because of the equipment.
0: He says the temperature inside a food truck can get as high as 110 and even higher at times. City of Cleveland has 6 cooling centers open again today for folks who don't have access to air conditioning. They'll be open starting at 11:30 this morning. Police in Cleveland are investigating after a man was injured in the crash of an e-bike on Wednesday. The man reportedly lost control while turning near East 59th Street and Harvard Avenue. He suffered a serious head injury. A federal judge has blocked President Trump's latest effort to restrict birthright citizenship. Last month, the president signed an executive order prohibiting citizenship to babies born in the U.S. to non-citizens. It was his second executive order to end birthright citizenship after the first was shot down by the U.S. Supreme Court. On Wednesday, a district judge in Maryland ruled that no presidential executive order can undo what the Supreme Court has done. No verdict after a fifth day of jury deliberations at the trial of Lindsay Clancy, the Massachusetts woman charged in the deaths of her 3 young children. The trial dividing the country.
13: The only debate that counts involves the 9 women and 3 men who have spent about 30 hours now deciding whether Clancy methodically and intentionally killed her 3 children or whether she cannot be culpable because of postpartum psychosis.
0: ABC's Aaron Katursky. Several people shot in a downtown Minneapolis high-rise apartment building Wednesday. Bill Peterson is that city's interim police chief.
17: 3 individuals have died, including the suspected shooter. 3 individuals were injured by gunfire. 3 officers were injured, 2 of them by gunfire.
0: Reports say the suspected gunman, Carlton Johnson, was being evicted from the building. President Trump is threatening to take more military action against Iran.
18: Overnight, Iran launched another attack in the Gulf, targeting Kuwait with missiles and drones. Sirens sounded there, forcing people to take shelter. We know the Kuwaiti Foreign Ministry called this a violation of the country's sovereignty. The event came after President Trump indicated on Wednesday the United States is prepared to strike Iran again when needed.
19: We took out all of the new equipment that they tried to build along the Strait of Hormuz. Some defensive, some offensive.
18: Reports indicate the United States is ramping up efforts to export oil through the Strait of Hormuz, getting 18 million barrels out of the Persian Gulf while escorting 40 commercial vessels on Tuesday.
0: Fox's Trey Yingst in Tel Aviv. Meantime, U.S. troops are scheduled to leave Iraq by September 3rd, bringing an end to a 23-year U.S. military mission after the president says he no longer believes American forces are needed in the country. Police in Brooklyn Heights are honoring a fallen Euclid police officer. Officer Jacob Durbin died after he was shot in the line of duty in May of 2024. With permission from Durbin's family, Brooklyn police are naming their new canine officer, Jake. Friends say Officer Durbin had wanted to work towards becoming a canine handler. I'm Brian Nengel. Listen for our next news at the top of the hour when you set a preset on the free iHeartRadio app to WTAM 1100.
1: Cleveland's Morning News with Wills and Snyder. This is Bill Wills, Mike Snyder alongside Faith Nesovich. Each week, so kind to go over to our Cleveland APL and bring back some video and pictures, and we talk about a featured furry friend, Mike, that needs a home.
20: Yeah, tell us a little bit about Lotus. Looks like there's a lot to tell us about.
21: There is. Right? He is a cool guy. So for all you big dog fans out there, go to willsandsnyder.com, the Wills and Snyder Facebook page. You'll see some photos, lots of them, and some video of Lotus. And he's one of those guys. Get him out of the kennel, and his fan club is waiting for him.
20: Is that right?
21: The staff loves him.
20: Everybody loves him. Huh?
21: The volunteers get there early so they can be the one to take him out on his walks. He's just a big, handsome, lovable dog. If you want a big old dog, that is what Lotus is. And I think he's been there for like 4 months. So kind of a longer time. I think his size might be a little intimidating because he is a big dog. They tell me he has a very loud bark. I didn't hear it. He's too happy to see everyone. But, you know, maybe, and I could picture that, but he is absolutely the opposite of what he looks like. He is so sweet and so friendly. And like I said, he's the rock star of the shelter right now.
20: Everybody
21: wants to be around Lotus, loves to meet new people, loves to be around his people. If you give him the opportunity, he is going to try to get into your lap. So just be aware of that if you want, you know, 80-ish pound dog in your lap. But just a great guy, really good on the leash. So if you're looking for a walking buddy, you could definitely take Lotus out for lots and lots of walks. He's just a super, super sweet guy. So again, willsandsnyder.com, Wills and Snyder Facebook page, and you can meet Lotus.
1: And while I got you, a shout out to a woman that has had a heck of a passion for featured furry friends each and every day at the Cleveland APL. One Sharon Harvey, right?
21: Yes, and she'll be there through the end of the year, but she is retiring. Well-deserved rest and next chapter. So the APL really has done a cool thing, I think. This program has been around for a while, the CARE program, Project CARE program, and they are now going to call it the Sharon Harvey Project CARE Fund.
1: Nice.
21: And it's a wonderful program because it's designed to keep animals out of the shelter and in their homes. So things that people might need, you know, sometimes food might be a little too expensive or vet care, and this program specifically does that. Keep that animal in their loving home so they don't have to come to the shelter. So moving forward, it will be known as the Sharon Harvey Project CARE Fund, and I think that's just a wonderful way to honor her.
1: Make a gift, too, if you'd like, as well, over through their website. I know you can meet Lotus, too. Yeah. I saw a little quick little note here on health. You know, with the I know this with their grandkids, the two of them that are in school. It's that time of the year when the kids go to school and they bring back every germ in the world and the whole family's coughing after a couple of weeks. According to a study, babies who grow up with dogs, though, get sick less. Many benefits to having a dog. Here's another one. Kids get sick less. According to a Finnish study, babies who grow up around dogs, on average, are healthier and require fewer antibiotic courses than their peers who didn't have dogs. Researchers note that certain dogs associated with microbes or the combinations contributed to about a quarter of the protective effect of dog ownership. So they think because babies are around dogs and they're getting the microbes from dogs, it helps with respiratory as well as battling off other infections.
21: Yeah. Get that immune system exposed to all different things.
20: Yeah. And
21: I totally believe that.
1: There you go.
20: Yeah, I believe that.
1: Those dog licks are good.
21: That's right.
20: little dog breath. I
1: yeah, exactly. Don't yell at me when I got Layla around the baby. You know, the dog licks are good. All right. Anyway, you want to meet Lotus, a beautiful dog over at the Cleveland APL?
21: Got it.
1: And a tip of the hat. We'll talk about her more through the end of the year. But anyway, Sharon Harvey, and wonderful they've named that the Project CARE program after her as well. See Lotus and more at the Wilson Center Facebook page, wilsoncenter.com. Faith Nezovich, thank you always.
20: Thanks, Faith.
21: Thank you.
1: Cleveland's Morning News with Wills and Snyder. We get a traffic update, then I have another hygiene story. What, yesterday this time we did the story about guys...
20: The dental... the showering.
1: Yeah. I got a follow-up on that. Traffic first, here's Pat Bowman.
2: All right, thanks, Bill. 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Things are looking pretty good downtown on the inner belt at this point, nice and light across the bridge. A little busy in the construction zone, though, on the west side on 90 East in between Detroit and McKinley. Also heavy with road work, 71 North in between Snow Road and the 480 West ramp over by the airport. The left lane of the ramp is blocked. Pat Butler, WTAM traffic on 1100 AM and 106.9 FM.
1: All right, so you had Marilyn Manson last night, right?
2: Saw Marilyn Manson and Rob Zombie at Blossom. I wasn't planning on going. It was a last-minute thing, so I just kind of made my way down there and, you know, got my steps in on the way to the show, and it was a good show.
1: Timed it out right. I saw you on Instagram. Yes. Show looked pretty strong, too.
2: Yeah, there were more people there than I thought there were. I was looking to see how many tickets were left earlier, and it looks like it seems to be the way these rock and metal shows kind of go. People buy all their tickets at the last minute.
1: Last minute. I think you're right. We're a last-minute society.
2: Yes.
1: All right, so yesterday morning, we had a story. Yeah. Supposedly on TikTok, the single guys, married guys too. I don't know when it's date night. They're not showering.
3: Zestfully clean.
1: Here I am. All right, take me as I am. When it comes to your body odors and all. Okay. Anyway, Here's a story this morning. Mountain Dew body wash is a thing.
3: Oh.
1: And soap. It's no AI stunt. I saw this yesterday. I looked into it. Mountain Dew is going in a new direction. They have teamed up with men's grooming company Duke Cannon for the Dew line of products. Mountain Dew scented body wash and soap.
3: Oh.
1: Already available at select Walmarts. I got to look for this.
3: Wow.
1: Customers who have been able to get their hands on this collaboration say they absolutely love it. It's the wonderful sweet smell of Mountain Dew all over your body with that. And
3: Dr. Pepper next.
1: I guess Dr. Pepper's next. I don't know.
3: Got those 38 flavors.
1: Or 38. The Dew.
3: Mountain Dew.
5: I would try it. Give it a shot.
1: Mountain Dew. The smell of
3: How about Fanta Dew. Orange? That's a nice one.
1: Yahoo! Mountain Dew.
5: Crisp and refreshing.
1: Yes. Yeah, crisp and refreshing.
3: How about a Fresca? There you go. Fresca. Fresca.
20: How about a Fresca?
1: How about a Fresca? There's our high judge day for the morning. All right, Pat, thanks much. Yes. All right, Sports Mike Snyder.
20: All right, Bill, the Guardians sent Tanner Bibee to the mound as they seek to win the series against the Blue Jays today. 1:10 first pitch. That's when Tanner will throw it, and you can hear it right here in free on the iHeartRadio app. Guys, get Tanner some runs today. Now, despite losing 11-0 last night, the Guardians remain three back of the White Sox in the division, as Chicago also lost, and Cleveland's lead is a game and a half now over three teams as the Blue Jays join the Rangers and the Orioles, chasing the Guardians for that final wild card spot. After today's game, the Guardians remain home for a four-game series with the Tigers that includes a day-night doubleheader tomorrow. The Browns will go through a walkthrough practice today, and then they're going to get the weekend off. When they return Monday on Labor Day, they will begin their field work for the season opener a week from Sunday at Jacksonville. College football tonight, Akron on the road at Wake Forest. Buckeyes open up Saturday against Ball State. Home of the Cavs and the Guardians, Mike Snyder, WTAM Sports.
1: I had a few DMs this morning, and I did see the video, and I don't know what to make of it, but there's a lot of people on social media saw the Browns' assistant GM, Catherine Hickman.
20: Yes.
1: She was the one they sent out yesterday.
20: She met with the media yesterday.
1: To meet with the media. So she's in front of the Browns. If you've seen this on Twitter or on X or on Instagram, she's in front of the Browns thing there, the little backdrop behind her. She's got this gray sweatshirt. It says, Los Angeles made me do it. She's the assistant general manager of the Cleveland Browns. They don't give her some swag.
20: Where was the Browns gear yesterday?
1: Where's the Browns gear? The half zips or something? Can we get Catherine some Brown stuff? Get to the team shop? She's the assistant GM of the Cleveland Browns. She's out there.
20: Oh, yeah. We've heard her before. Usually on the draft day.
1: This gray sweatshirt.
20: Yeah.
1: I don't know. Is she telling, is there a story? Is this a classic look?
20: I don't know why the sweatshirt, if that has any special meaning.
1: Anyway, there's a lot of people are kicking that around on social media.
20: Why not just wear Browns gear, right?
1: Here's the Brown. They can't even get this right.
3: I got somebody else. Miles Garrett?
1: Miles Garrett?
3: L.A. made me do it.
20: Well, there you go.
1: Maybe there's a sign. I don't know.
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1: Coming up after 10, Mike's got your Guardians game day at noon because we got a 1:10 first pitch today with Toronto on News Radio, WTAM 1100, home of the Guardians. Cleveland's Morning News Now. This is Bill Wills. Brian Engel working on the 10 o'clock news. What stories you got coming up?
0: Thank you, Bill. Ohio's Attorney General supports continued use of flock cameras, calling them an invaluable tool in fighting crime. Still no verdict in the Massachusetts murder trial of a mother who killed her three children. And the Ohio State Highway Patrol increasing its visibility along Ohio's roads for the upcoming holiday weekend.
1: Let's talk weather. Bringing Cleveland 3 News meteorologist Matt Wentz. I played golf yesterday, and I didn't play well. I think my score tied the heat index.
38: Well, it could either be high or really high yesterday.
1: Yeah, that's what 90s, I mean. I'm probably up there near the heat index yesterday. It was up there. Yeah, it was hot. We've had a couple of rounds of storms this morning. Are we in that pattern all day?
38: Yeah, we're in that pattern. We're in those train tracks, so to speak, where these storms go, the corridor of storms as this heat ridge breaks down. And so it comes right through Ohio today. We've got these morning storms. I think we catch a little bit of a break, and then I've got eyes on what's happening in northern Michigan right now. You see some energy on radar coming out of that with just a couple showers. That will likely form into a larger complex of storms. And I think we get some decent storms coming off that lake later this afternoon into the evening. Severe weather, certainly a potential. Temperatures will start to come down next couple days, and this will clear us out for our Labor Day weekend. We should be fine by Saturday afternoon, and then Sunday, Monday looks great. But Bill, I don't know if you've noticed, these storms have so much lightning with
1: yes.
38: it. There's so much electric energy with
1: yes.
38: it.
1: Yes, driving in this morning from Medina, they have a pretty good mm-hmm. light show out over the lake. I mean, it was strong. Yeah, strong.
38: Yeah, and that's a product of how unstable we are. We usually don't have storms like this where we have so much lightning, but today and tomorrow, we're going to have a lot of lightning out of these because they're going up 50,000 feet in the atmosphere. Some amazing growth on these clouds the next 2 days.
1: So be aware. Okay.
38: That's right.
1: Cleveland 3 News meteorologist Matt Wentz, I am told you get to enjoy an extra long Labor Day weekend. Well deserved, my friend. We'll catch up next week, okay?
38: All right. That sounds good. You enjoy your Labor Day weekend as well, Bill.
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4: I'm Tanya J. Powers, and these are the stories of 9/11. David Ferrugio was just 12 years old when his father died along with thousands of others when American Airlines Flight 11 hit the North Tower of the World Trade Center in Lower Manhattan on September 11th, 2001.
13: You know, I didn't know what was happening that day because I was in school. My school didn't show us the footage or anything. My family left me in school, and again, a decision I back because no one knew what to do. It was either pull me into the chaos or keep me safe in school, and I was safe in school. But I heard through a friend that plane flew into the building and they knew my father.

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8: Ohio's Attorney General is against banning flock cameras. It's 10 o'clock. I'm Brian Nengel. First, Senior Meteorologist Matt Wintz has your 3 News weather.
9: Rounds of storms as we go throughout our Northeast Ohio Thursday. We'll catch some dry hours in between where we heat up. Temperatures today getting into the upper 80s to near 90. Any one of these rounds could be severe. Tonight, more scattered storms around. We're back down near 70. And we'll have some leftover showers and thunderstorms at times on Friday. We're once again in the 80s, but not quite as hot as where we've been.
8: Right now, 76 at your severe weather station. Ohio Attorney General Andy Wilson is advocating for the continued use of highway automated surveillance technology.
10: Ohio Attorney General Andy Wilson says the state should not throw the baby out with the bathwater regarding automated flock surveillance cameras. Wilson defends license plate readers as integral for fighting crime, but admits that laws must be reinforced to prevent police misuse, noting that deviant searches on state databases already constitute a fourth-degree felony. I'm Travis Laird.
8: After 5 days of deliberations, the jury in the Lindsey Clancy murder trial in Massachusetts remains deadlocked. Clancy admits to strangling her three young children in 2023, but pleaded not guilty to 3 counts of first-degree murder by reason of insanity. And the Ohio Highway Patrol is prepared for a busy Labor Day holiday weekend of travel with an increased presence to cut down on dangerous driving. Last year at this time, 20 people died in OVI and distracted driving-related crashes.
11: The Guardians send Tanner Bibee to the mound as they seek to win the series against the Blue Jays. 1:10 game time. You can hear it right here and free on the iHeartRadio app. Guardians still trail the White Sox by 3 in the division. They hold a game and a half lead over 3 teams for the final wild card spot. Browns will go through a walkthrough practice today before getting the weekend off. They open the season a week from Sunday at Jacksonville. Home of the Guardians and Cavs. Mike Snyder, WTAM Sports.
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6: Republicans start to turn on Hegseth. It's 11 o'clock. I'm Andy Betts. First, meteorologist Matt Wintz with 3 News Weather.
7: Steamy and stormy the remainder of our Thursday. We'll have some dry hours before more storms refire. Temperatures today in the upper 80s. Tonight, scattered storms around. We're back down into the low 70s. And then tomorrow, well, the ridge starts to break down. We'll still have some scattered rain and storms around, but not quite as hot. We should make it into the low to mid 80s for highs.
6: Right now, it's 80 degrees at your severe weather station. Iran launching a new attack on Kuwait while the Trump administration is touting economic pressure on Iran. Here's ABC's Mary Bruce with more.
8: Military leaders have reportedly been warning Defense Secretary Pete Hegseth that a prolonged war with Iran is unsustainable and pushing back against his purge of top officials. And now some Republican senators are voicing serious concerns about his leadership. Tom Tillis, who cast the tie-breaking vote to confirm Hegseth, now says Trump should fire him for his, quote, inept management.
6: Labor Day holiday travel is expected to kick into full gear today as folks head out for a long holiday weekend. The Ohio Highway Patrol says you can expect to see plenty of their cruisers out this weekend to help keep the roads safe. Last year, there were 23 deaths from 20 impaired driving crashes over the holiday weekend. President Trump has signed a stopgap funding bill that will keep the government open through mid-December. The measure cleared both chambers of Congress with a strong showing of bipartisan urgency weeks ahead of the September 30th deadline.
9: The Guardians send Tanner Bibee to the mound as they seek to win the series against the Blue Jays. 1:10 game time. 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They hold a game and a half lead over 3 teams for the final wild card spot. Browns will go through a walkthrough practice today before getting the weekend off. They open the season a week from Sunday at Jacksonville. Home of the Guardians and Cavs. Mike Snyder, WTAM Sports.
6: 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I'm Andy Betts.
10: 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Nice and light downtown on the Inner Belt right now. Things are moving pretty well on your highway drive. A crash in Geauga County on Chardon-Windsor Road at Hunt Road is gone. Flooding in Chardon closes Woody Brook between Beechnut Lane and Bass Lake Road. See a problem? Let us know at 216-986-8888. Pat Butler, WTAM Traffic on 1100 AM and 106.9 FM.

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3: A court date this morning in the death of a local firefighter. It's 12 noon. I'm Tom Moore. That story and others coming up in less than 60 seconds. First up, traffic and weather together.
4: 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Things are moving well on your highway drive, looking good downtown on the Inner Belt. There's an accident reported on Lorraine Road at West 210th. Repair work has Canal Road closed off in between Tinker's Creek and Sagamore Road that's underneath Pleasant Valley. See any problems? Let us know. 216-986-8888. Pat Butler, WTAM Traffic on 1100 AM and 106.9 FM.
3: Your 3 News forecast from meteorologist Matt Wintz.
5: Steamy and stormy the remainder of our Thursday. We'll have some dry hours before more storms refire. Temperatures today in the upper 80s. Tonight, scattered storms around. We're back down into the low 70s. And then tomorrow, well, the ridge starts to break down. We'll still have some scattered rain and storms around, but not quite as hot. We should make it into the low to mid 80s for highs.
3: 85 degrees, heat index 93 at your severe weather station. A Geneva man accused of causing a DUI crash back in July that killed a North Randall firefighter and seriously injured a woman in Pepper Pike. Well, he was in Cuyahoga County Court this morning. Joseph Simmons pleading not guilty to all charges. His bond continued at $150,000, but now he's got to wear an ankle monitor. It was back in July at a traffic crash site on Fairmont Boulevard in Pepper Pike. A number of police and firefighters were at the scene, many from different cities. North Randall firefighter Cameron Duvall was helping out. He was allegedly hit by Simmons' car and died at the scene. Even though we've been telling you gasoline prices this holiday weekend will be the highest ever for Labor Day, that's not going to stop people from driving. Lieutenant Tim Hoffman of the Ohio State Highway Patrol says, you can have fun this weekend, but when you're driving...
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3: A handful of schools still closed today in Northeast Ohio because of the heat, mainly private schools, but the Norton District in Summit County did close three schools today. Today's heat not as bad as yesterday's, but still quite warm. Juan Gonzalez owns a food truck in Cleveland, tells 3 News. He couldn't shut down yesterday despite the heat.
7: Once we have people, we have to serve, no matter what. You know, they're out here, we're here, we got to serve them.
3: Yesterday, the heat index in Cleveland rose to 102. In an interview yesterday with CNBC, Commerce Secretary Howard Lutnick said no Americans have died in the war with Iran. You know, today, Lutnick is walking back that comment, saying he was actually thinking of Venezuela, not Iran. Lutnick wrote on social media that 18 members of the U.S. military have died in the Iranian war and that his heart breaks for their families. President Trump defending Lutnick on social media, also saying his commerce secretary was thinking of Venezuela, not Iran. Today's the sixth day of deliberations for jurors in the trial of Lindsey Clancy in Massachusetts. She admitted she strangled her children but pled not guilty by reason of insanity. ABC News legal contributor Bernarda Villanoa says if the jury remains deadlocked, the judge will ultimately decide what happens.
8: Technically, if this jury were to send back another note to the judge saying that they're deadlocked, hopelessly deadlocked, then the judge will have to grant a mistrial. However, I've had cases where judges, instead of granting the mistrial, the judge would ask the jury, well, can you reach a decision as to any of the charges? Mm. Because right now, we don't know whether they're deadlocked on whether she lacked criminal responsibility, or are they deadlocked as to the charges? Remember, there's three different charges.
3: There's a milk recall to tell you about. It's Horizon Organic Dairy, and they're recalling more than 53,000 cases.

0: cases of chocolate milk because it could be spoiled. The recall coming after customers complained that packages of Horizon Organic dairy chocolate milk appear to be bloated and that the company is warning the contents may spoil early and have an unpleasant taste, odor, or texture. WTAM Money Matters brought to you by Mortosh Financial. The Dow Jones up 634, S&P up 81, the NASDAQ up 372. 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
1: 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They hold a game and a half lead over 3 teams for the final wild card spot. Browns will go through a walkthrough practice today before getting the weekend off. They open the season a week from Sunday at Jacksonville. Home of the Guardians and Cavs. Mike Snyder, WTAM Sports.
0: And Mike will be coming up in just a few minutes with Guardians game day. 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I'm Tom Moore.
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1: Welcome to episode number 140 as the 70 and 69 Guardians get set to host the Blue Jays, who are 69 and 71. It's the series finale this afternoon at Progressive Field. I'm Mike Snyder. As we get you warmed up for baseball, Guardians looking to bounce back. They were bludgeoned by the Blue Jays 11-0 last night. Today, Tanner Bibee at 5-14 gets the start against Toronto right-hander Jose Soriano, who's having a good year at 11-7, 3.45 ERA. Now, really, it's a big game for a number of reasons. Guardians need a win to split the season series with Toronto. Also, Toronto is one of three teams who are a game and a half behind the Guardians for that final wild card spot. And even though the Guardians lost yesterday, since the White Sox lost, they remain just three games behind Chicago in the division race. Now, the Guardians, in the midst of a lengthy homestand that'll see them host Detroit for four games this weekend. Yes, tomorrow there's a day-night doubleheader. Game one at 2:10 and the nightcap tomorrow night at 7:15. Well, let's get to the present tense. Guardians and Blue Jays this afternoon. It's time for Talking Baseball, and joining us now from Cleveland Plain Dealer and Cleveland.com, Terry Pluto stopping by. Terry, we always appreciate your time. And Terry, here we are. It's September. Guardians again in the middle of a playoff race. And I saw something on Cleveland.com that you're pretty optimistic about their chances to catch the White Sox and win this division.
9: I mean, I still go back to why not? I don't fear the White Sox or anybody else in the division. You know, the Tigers are were the team that, you know, you would think they could have been challenging Cleveland, but obviously they sold guys, et cetera. And just think that they should be able to have the starting pitching to do it. I'm worried about middle relief with them. I think that's a concern. One thing about the Guardians and the younger team, it's like when you're bad, you're really bad. You get a game like yesterday, it's just awful. And maybe you get a couple in a row and you think, oh, these guys will never be able to do anything. And then they turn around and they play really well. This mystery about winning at home is totally baffling to me. I don't even have any theories. I don't have anything. They just need to win more at home. But in terms of their, you know, you look at the starting pitching. All right, so you look at the two records. So Soriano is 11-7 with a 3.48. Bybee is 5-14 with a 3.88 ERA. I mean, you would think they both would be fairly close in the win-loss thing, but when you get the worst run support like Bybee does, it's just that's what you get.
10: Yeah.
9: Bybee's fight, by the way, he's fourth in all the majors. It's a thing called quality starts where, you know, three runs or less in six innings. I think that's a pretty, in modern baseball, that's a pretty valid stat, and it's a very good one.
10: Yeah, and I think for Bybee, and I know he's been asked time and again because time and again they haven't scored any runs for him,
9: yeah.
10: But it's got to be tough for him when he looks at that record, but he has, just hearing him talk, though, about it, he has been able to compartmentalize, and that's a good thing because they're going to go do anything. They need him to keep on pitching well, and hopefully this team will get him some runs here in his future starting today.
9: Right, and I mean, I feel like if he goes out in these big games down the stretch, he's going to give him a good outing. You know, Messick's going to give you a good outing, and Gavin Williams can give you Messick could go good to great. Gavin could be just flat out great. So you have those three right there that you could feel good about. And some of the other guys, I do like Cantillo. By the way, that was his first bad game in about five or six starts yesterday. And they didn't help him in the field, but still. You know, there is a rule that, like, even though the other guy makes an error, you can get the next batter out.
10: Yeah, right.
9: You know, it's a sarcastic thing, but it's kind of like, Sheldon Oker, the great baseball writer from the Beacon Journal, mm-hmm. and I used to talk about this, and, you know, a guy gives up there's two outs, and then there's a guy in first, and somebody drops a grounder or something. Then he gives up a three-run homer. Well, get the next guy out.
10: Yeah.
9: I mean, you know, it's not just standing there going, well, that's it. So anyway, that's my rant for today.
10: You know, you look at it, Terry. We're talking with Terry Pluto, the plain dealer, Cleveland.com, Guardians in a game today that really, Terry, you know, you look at this the way the new setup is, yeah. And while they control their destiny still to try to win the division, this wild card thing, this is a big game because it could come down to a tiebreaker at the end of the year. And right now, Toronto would have that unless the Guardians beat them today.
9: Yeah, and I think those are things that... to me, it's secondary, but it's something to keep track of. But the big thing is, like, it's the White Sox. You guys are better than the White Sox. I know the White Sox have a better record now and everything else, but the Guardians are better. Jose's starting to come around. The lineup is not the same lineup that was a month ago. The lineup is better with Lowe and Adell. Foster Griffin can give you a professional outing, you know, most of the time. It's a better team. And just go out there and play like it.
10: And they certainly have head-to-head meetings as well still with the White Sox, three of them,
9: yeah,
10: that will be here in
9: absolutely.
10: Cleveland. So they really are in a good spot. It'd be great to win today. Yeah, Terry, they did lose last mm-hmm. night, but I know a last been made. And now you know, had the throwing error. Bazana could have got the second. The rookies, they kind of fumbled away in the middle. But, boy, you watch these kids. I mean, this one now, I mean, you can see there's something special there, can't you?
9: Oh, sure. He's big time. And whether he's playing short next year or second or whatever, I'm saying that because just my theory about eventually Bazana's going to be an outfielder. It's fantastic to have an athlete like that, you know, that you can move him around. When he hit that pinch hit homer the other day, that's really impressive for a rookie coming off the bench. I wonder how many times in his life he's ever pinch hit, period, because he always played.
10: And that was he hit the first pitch, and I mean that thing. Yeah. That thing was. I think is still flying. That is. You know, while they were shut out for the 14th time, but these young hitters they brought up. I mean, Terry DeLauder. Well, you saw him in the minors, and you knew he could hit. But I mean, even last night they get shut out. He had 3 hits in the game, though. He's been terrific.
9: He is terrific, and Ralphie Velasquez, they've got a bunch of first basemen, so I get why they don't bring him up. He's the next one, and I saw him, I can't remember if it was a year ago or 2 years ago, and I thought, well, this is the best young hitter I've seen with them since the water. And you don't have to be some genius, by the way, to see it, but it's nice to go down the minors and you see him in Double A or whatever and go, you know, that guy, I mean, that guy's got it. And so that's encouraging. And as you mentioned before, Hanel, you've got DeLauder. Bazzana goes up and down, but, you know, there's obviously some stuff there with him. And I just really, that's why I say I look at it and I just say this team, you don't have to be great to win this division. You just got to be pretty good. They just got to get to pretty good. You know, 85, 86 wins, mm-hmm. they'll do it.
10: And certainly they are in a position to control their destiny here. And the pitching, by and large, has been very good. Today, Bibee on the mound. Foster Griffin mm-hmm. has looked good. And, you know, Messick and Gavin Williams. And, you know, Terry, you do think you get to that postseason. I mean, that's a nice combo to start any series. You can send Gavin and Parker out there against anybody.
9: Yeah, it is. I mean, the big struggle a lot of times for the Guardians in the postseason is generally the teams that advance deep in the postseason hit home runs. Because that's like you're facing really good pitching, and that's one way to kind of get around a terrific starter. You just, like the other night, even a 2-run homer changes a game, and that would be something there. I've been impressed, too, with Martinez. You know, Angel's been playing well, especially coming back from that broken foot. That's been impressive to me.
10: Yeah, and as you mentioned home runs, I think it's probably a good question you could get people on today. Who leads the Guardians in home runs this year? You may get a number of answers, but it is Angel Martinez.
9: It's Angel Martinez, right.
10: Yeah.
9: And that's why you need a big September from Jose. I mean, he's your guy, and this is his time of year. I mean, just like he dragged them last year to the Central Division, it's a lot to put on him, but he is the franchise player, mm-hmm. and he is a future Hall of Famer. Broken hand or not, I'd never write that guy off.
10: Yeah, absolutely not. And I think he accepts that challenge. I mean, you can just see it the way he goes about his business. Terry, we always appreciate you. By the way, folks want to visit with you. You've got an upcoming appearance next Wednesday, September 9th. You're going to be at the Ravenna Public Library. Is that right?
9: That's right, Ravenna Library, Wednesday at 6:30 p.m. And, Mike, everybody is free except if you and Scooter come. I'm going to charge you double.
10: Uh-oh, okay. All right. Well, you understand. It'll be double what the admission price is.
9: Double what the average price is there for people walking into the library.
10: There you go. Scooter, you can take care of it. Hey, Terry, we thank you as always. Terry Pluto joining us from the Plain Dealer, Cleveland.com. 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
10: In the category of Are You Kidding Me? It happened last night, eighth inning at Progressive Field. Austin Hedges on the mound for the Guardians, who are getting blown out by the Blue Jays, so why waste the bullpen? So there's Hedgy on the mound for Cleveland, and give a listen to Tom Hamilton's call.
20: The next pitch is swung on, skied to center. Petey Helpin will make the catch. Austin Hedges, he doesn't throw hard. That was 57 miles an hour. He just gets it up there, goes and swings. Now Laz Diaz wants to check the glove and the pitching hand of Austin Hedges. They're both howling at each other. And how farcical is that, that you're checking for a foreign substance with a catcher pitching? It's 10-0 Blue Jays in the middle of the eighth.
10: Are you kidding me? They actually checked his glove. Hopefully it was more of a joke than anything with the umpire and Austin Hedges last night. This is the Union Home Mortgage Guardians Game Day on WTAM 1100 and 106.9.
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10: Time to check out our winners and losers from last night. On the winning side of it, how about the Houston Astros? Scoreless in the bottom of the eighth, taking on the White Sox. Astros have two on and two out. And here's what happened.
26: The 1-1. And that's light in the center and down for a base hit. That scores Paredes. Altuve around third and coming home. The throw to the plate is not nearly in time. A two-run single for Nelson Velasquez, and it's 2-0 Houston.
10: And the Astros would make it stand up for a 2-0 win over the White Sox. Don't usually root for Houston, but in this case, it's good to see them get that win over the White Sox because that keeps the Guardians three back of Chicago in the division. Houston, by the way, now leads the AL West by two games over Texas. Loser of the night, well, we go to the Dodgers. How about that? They lose to the Cardinals, but a bigger story than that, the Dodgers' Shohei Ohtani really struggling. Ohtani went 0-for-4 last night with four strikeouts. He's the loser of the night. You know, he hasn't pitched since July 3rd. He's had a sore knee and a sore right biceps, and right now Ohtani is struggling, and the Dodgers and Ohtani, the losers of the night. You don't say that very often. 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
10: Let's go around the diamond and check out the standings today. The White Sox at 73-66 lead the Guardians by 3 games in the division. Cleveland at 70-69 in the wild card chase. Now, right now, the Guardians hold the final wild card spot, and their lead is a game and a half over Texas, Baltimore, and the Toronto Blue Jays, who are here today, which is why that makes today's game extra big. A Blue Jay win would get them within a half game of Cleveland. A Guardians win will push them 2.5 back in the wild card race. Now, other action today, the White Sox are busy at Houston in an afternoon game. Tonight, the Orioles in the wild card mix host the Red Sox, and the Rangers, a game and a half back in the wild card chase, they will be hosting Tampa. Guardians getting ready to take on the Blue Jays. We'll have the pitching matchups and lineups after the news, presented by the Cleveland Auto Stores. 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
3: Good afternoon. I'm Tom Moore. This is the 1230 Report. Your 3 News forecast. A partly sunny afternoon. Thunderstorms, but really not expected till late in the afternoon, so we ought to get some baseball in. High today around 88. Rain and thunderstorms likely tonight, down to 69. And a chance of thunderstorms before the early afternoon tomorrow. Friday's high 83, right now 85. With a heat index of 93 at your severe weather station. Bond continued at $150,000 today for Joseph Simmons, a Geneva man accused of a drunken driving crash at the scene of another accident in which North Randall firefighter Cameron Duvall was hit and killed while helping at the scene of a first crash, this happening in Pepper Pike back in July. Looks like there won't be any debate between the two major candidates for governor of Ohio. Republican Vivek Ramaswamy yesterday agreed to 2 debate invitations. The campaign of Democrat Amy Acton says she will not debate Ramaswamy, saying Ramaswamy has lied about Acton. The jury in the Lindsey Clancy murder trial in Massachusetts back to deliberations. The jury has told the judge yesterday they were still deadlocked, leading the judge to urge jurors to re-examine their views. Feminist Gloria Steinem, dead at the age of 92. She was one of the leaders of the women's liberation movement in the late 60s and early 70s. The Brooklyn Heights Police Department says that the new canine officer has been named Jake in memory of Euclid Police Officer Jacob Durbin, who grew up in Brooklyn Heights. I'm Tom Moore. Next news after Guardians baseball. 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
10: Guardians and Blue Jays getting ready to wrap up their series at Progressive Field this afternoon. Let's take a look at Stephen Vogt's lineup for the Guardians today. Stephen Kwan leads off. He'll play center field. Chase DeLauter bats second. He'll be in right. Jose Ramirez will bat third, and he'll DH today. Joe Adell in the number four spot will be in left field. Nathaniel Lowe will bat fifth. He'll play first base. Angel Hinnell will bat sixth. He'll be at third. Travis Bazana bats seventh. He'll be at second base. Austin Hedges will do the catching and bat eighth. And rounding it out, Brian Rocchio at short will bat ninth for the Guardians today. With Tanner Bibee on the mound, the right-hander at 5-14, a 3.88 earned run average, while the Blue Jays counter with right-hander Jose Soriano, who's 11-7 with a 3.45 earned run average. Well, that does it for today's Union Home Mortgage Guardians Game Day. This is Mike Snyder. It's time to go to Tom Hamilton and Jim Rosenhaus. Guardians baseball. Go Guardians!

0: Coming up on Guardians warm-up, Tom Hamilton checks in with manager Stephen Vogt as the Guardians look to win a series against the Blue Jays this afternoon here at Progressive Field. And we'll visit with former Guardian Cy Young Award winner and now Toronto Blue Jay Shane Bieber. That's coming up on Guardians warm-up.
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0: Good afternoon, everyone. Welcome to the Bet365 Guardians warm-up show. Today, we join you from Progressive Field in downtown Cleveland. It's the Guardians and the Toronto Blue Jays in the finale of a three-game series. Jim Rosenhaus along with you about a half hour prior to today's first pitch on another good baseball day downtown, as it will be warm and humid once again, but no shower activity as we approach game time. And the Guardians trying to win a series here today after the Blue Jays 11-0 victory last night. And that means heading into play today, the Guardians remain three games back of the front-running White Sox in the American League's Central Division. In the wild card chase, the Guardians hold that third and final wild card playoff spot, but trailing by a game and a half, these Blue Jays that they're playing today, as well as Texas and Baltimore. Stay tuned, more to come after this.
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0: Welcome back to the Bet365 Guardians warm-up show. While the Blue Jays are in town, Shane Bieber had a chance to return to Cleveland for the first time since he was traded at last year's trade deadline. Unfortunately, he's on the injured list, so he won't pitch in this series, but always happy memories of his time in Cleveland, the team he broke in with back in 2018, won an All-Star Game MVP in this ballpark in 2019, and was a Cy Young Award winner in 2020. We'll catch up with him and talk about some fond memories of Cleveland when we come back after this.
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6: Let's look at the numbers. The finale this afternoon from Progressive Field. It's a pick'em game, minus 110 either way, and the total is 8. And let's head out west for my play of the day. Strategy I like when you got a big favorite that you like, and that's the Dodgers today, who are minus 300 on the money line, but I'm going to play them on the run line, minus 1.5, significantly reducing the price to get Tarek Skubal, who is pitching great right now. He's allowed 3 or fewer runs in 11 straight games, and one or less in more than half of those. 18 Ks, one walk in his past 2 starts. He goes against Quinn Matthews, who has not been good. In just 4 starts, he's 0-2 with a 6.5. 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
7: Bieber, 9 strikeouts, 2 walks, and he's done it again, pitching the Indians into the 7th inning. He's at 88 pitches, and the Indians in great shape, leading 6-2. Now the wind, now the pitch, Swing and a miss. There it is. Curveball got Castellanos. Bieber strikes out the side and becomes the first pitcher in Major League history to strike out 10 or more in his first four starts of a season.
8: Welcome back to Guardians Warm-Up, and we are joined now by a great friend for many years to the team and the city as well, Shane Bieber, back in town with the Toronto Blue Jays. And Shane, we were talking earlier, how odd has this been the last couple of days for you with the Blue Jays getting here for the off day on Monday?
9: Yeah, a bit odd, but also really exciting, I think, for me and my family. Obviously, it was an important trip for all of us, and they came with me, and we're enjoying our time here in Cleveland, as we always have, and you know, it's a special place that we hold near and dear to our hearts. So it's great to be back, and it was definitely much anticipated. I'm happy that the time is here.
8: And not everybody who plays here gets embedded in the town that they live in or the suburb that they live in from Cleveland, but you did. And what was that like, getting together with some old friends and kind of renewing some old memories?
9: Oh, it was great. Yeah, we went out west yesterday and you know, spent some time and just really enjoyed revisiting our old places that we might have rented, and you know, wanted to hit some of our favorite restaurants and really enjoyed the time. It was, like I was saying earlier, it's a bit hotter than I remembered, but I think we're just in a bit of a heat wave. So no, it's great, and I'm happy to be here, and it's been awesome over the last couple hours to catch up with everybody and, you know, enjoy some time and take a little stroll down memory lane.
8: It's been more than a year now since the trade. Hard to wrap your head around that, whether it's long or short in your mind?
9: Definitely, yeah. A bit of mixed emotions, mixed feelings regarding the timeline. It's crazy that it's only been a year, because I feel like so much has happened. But at the same time, it's only been a year. It's just been special to reflect on my time spent in Cleveland. So appreciative of the people over there in that dugout, you know, up underneath the stands, in the clubhouse, in the training room. Too many people to name, but I appreciate them all so much for how they spent their time with me while I was here, and how they made my family's time better while we were all here. And so appreciative doesn't do it justice.
8: Shane Bieber joining us, Toronto Blue Jays pitcher. But Shane, you grew up in this organization, and what is it about the pitching dynamic with Cleveland that suits young pitchers so well, so that when they get to the major leagues, if the talent is there, they can take advantage of it and have good success?
9: Yeah, I don't know. That's a question that everybody's trying to figure out, right, around the league. I think Cleveland's done a tremendous job of, you know, finding that and harnessing that. I think there's a bunch of different factors. Obviously, Carl and the staff that he's put together around him, and the staff that Chris has helped put together around him, and are paramount in the success, especially of those young arms. I think they draft extremely well. I think they draft not just hard throwers with great stuff, but they draft, you know, pitchers that have good feel for the zone and an innate feel for the game. And then I think the final piece is obviously my guy Austin Hedges, and I actually know Pat Bailey really well before they traded for him as well. And so credit to those guys and how they manage a pitching staff. And I think they do a tremendous job of that, and they can only elevate.
8: A lot of great memories for you here, but I thought it was interesting earlier you were talking about the feel of this ballpark and pitching here. You pitched some big games here, playoff games, and the place to jump in, but you always said it was a good feel here. What do you mean by that?
9: It's hard to explain, but I think you kind of understand when I was telling you about it, you kind of were nodding your head. But, you know, as fans, maybe you've traveled to a couple different ballparks, and they all have different feels. And this one feels kind of light and airy and, like, good. It's just a good ballpark. I think it's a good city that appreciates the Cleveland organization. They're obviously diehard fans for all of their sports teams. And as players, you can only appreciate that, and you know, you never want to take that for granted. And so I know the players over there don't. Thankfully, when I was traded over, I got traded to an organization that reflects some of those same values. And I've enjoyed my time in Toronto, and my family has as well. And we're so appreciative to have been blessed to be a part of two fantastic organizations.
8: I know fans here enjoyed seeing you at the start and with some of your great moments. Thanks so much for coming by. Appreciate it.
9: Yeah, of course. Appreciate you, Rosie.
8: That's Shane Bieber. Now with the Toronto Blue Jays, hoping to get healthy and contribute down the stretch. Stay with us. We'll have more to come after this.
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18: Steamy and stormy this afternoon. A lot of dry hours in between as we heat up and await the next round. But these rounds of storms continue really all the way through Friday as this heat ridge starts to break down. We're in that battle zone of where the air masses collide. So again, severe storms possible with any round. Temperatures today, upper 80s. Tonight, we're back down near 70 with those scattered storms. And more of the same tomorrow. Scattered rain and storms. Lots of dry hours in between. Not quite as hot tomorrow. We'll make it into the lower 80s. From the 3 News Weather Center, I'm senior meteorologist Matt Wentz.
8: And on the field this afternoon, Guardians trying to bounce back from a loss last night. Tom Hamilton talks about it with manager Stephen Vogt on the KeyBank Manager Show next.
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7: Hi again, everybody, with Cleveland manager Stephen Vogt, this time Hamilton. Welcome. It's the manager show brought to you by KeyBank. We're not talking about last night. Sorry, voter. That thing was over early, and that's okay because you've got a well-rested bullpen for today. But the one thing I would touch upon real quick, how about the Carlos Hernandez story? I mean, this guy could have died in a car accident in January, broken arm, broken leg, and back pitching and throwing 98.
21: Yeah, it was pretty special. Obviously last night was a tough one, and it was a tough one right away. But what a fun moment. I mean, even just handing Carlos the ball when he came in from the bullpen, he's grinning ear to ear. Just so happy that he's alive and playing and back in the big leagues. And man, did he do a great job for us last night. And it was really fun. A good story in the middle of a game that wasn't very much fun, but really, really happy for Carlos and his family.
7: Again, I don't know that he's gotten enough recognition around the league because there are so many impactful rookies this year, but Chase DeLauder's right up there with the best of them. And voter, do we have any idea what the ceiling is for this young man?
21: I don't think so. We've got a number of young guys that have helped us at points this year, and none more than Chase, but with young players like that, you can't put a ceiling on them. You just don't know what they're going to continue to learn. You don't know how they're going to develop. You don't know what they're going to evolve into. And I'm still learning that. We get so focused on today, and we have to be. You know, today's game is the most important game of the year. And that's the truth every day along the way of the season. But we can't go and zoom in on one day and label someone, this is what they are. You know, we have to give them time because this game will eat you up if you allow it to, and this game will beat you down. But the season that Chase is putting together, it is absolutely incredible what he is doing in his first full season in the big leagues.
7: The fact is that he hasn't even begun to learn to pull the ball, has he? I mean, he's got such prodigious power the other way. Do you like when a young player comes up like this and you're seeing him use the whole ballpark? Obviously you do. That's a dumb question. But what are the advantages of that as you look maybe 10 years down the road?
21: Well, I think what it is that when you're a complete hitter and you can go to all fields the way Chase can, is there's nowhere to get you out. There's nowhere in the zone where you can say, hey, if you throw it here, you're going to get weak contact. There ain't no weak contact with Chase. I mean, it's when he does start to learn how to take his chances a little bit more, but we don't want to rush that. He's going to learn, hey, I'm going to try to take a chance here. And we've seen him do that at times this year, and what does he do? He puts it into the stands. But to keep him going and keep him, just allow him to develop into the hitter, we think sometimes what we do is we rush to try and get somebody to be something that they're not too soon. And so it does take patience, but his ability to drive the ball all over the field is super impressive.
7: Easier to teach a young player to eventually pull the ball than to get them from being pull happy?
21: I don't know. I haven't had enough experience, but I just think in order to hit in the big leagues, it's really hard to be one direction. There's some guys that can do it. There's some guys like, you know, Hosey's made, he's going to Cooperstown because he can pull the baseball. So it's hard to label. It's a very individualized, everybody's different, and we have to identify what people's strengths are and really maximize strengths. I think we have a tendency in life and in this industry to just focus on what people can't do, and we have to really emphasize what people are great at and keep them great at it.
7: Cleveland manager Stephen Vogt, Tom Hamilton inviting you to stay tuned. The finale with the Blue Jays next on the Cleveland Clinic Radio Network.
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0: Welcome back to the Bet365 Guardians warm-up show. The Guardians and the Blue Jays this afternoon at Progressive Field. And it's time now for the pitching matchup on the hill for Toronto. Acquired at the trade deadline from the Angels, Jose Soriano, the hard-throwing right-hander. 11-7 on the season after 27 starts. His earned run average is 3.45. And since joining Toronto, this will be his sixth start. He's 2-1 as a Jay. And earned run average of 4.13. On the other side, it's Tanner Bibee, 5-14 for Cleveland. His earned run average 3.88 as Bibee heads into start number 29 on the season. That's your pitching matchup, and that'll do it for Guardians warm-up. Stay tuned. Starting lineups and first pitch come your way next.
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14: 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Leading things off, Brett Bateman, the center fielder. Nathan Lucas in right field bats second. Vladimir Guerrero Jr., the first baseman, will bat third, with Jesus Sanchez in left field hitting cleanup. Sean Keyes, the designated hitter, bats fifth. Josh Smith at third base will hit sixth. Andres Jimenez, the shortstop, bats seventh. Ernie Clement at second base bats eighth. And Brandon Valenzuela is doing the catching, batting ninth. On the mound, right-hander Jose Soriano. Now for the Guardians and manager Stephen Vogt. Leading things off, Stephen Kwan, the center fielder. Chase DeLauder in right field bats second. Jose Ramirez, the designated hitter, bats third, with Joe Adell in left field batting cleanup. Nathaniel Lowe, the first baseman, bats fifth. Angel Hanau at third base will hit sixth. Travis Bazana, the second baseman, bats seventh. Austin Hedges will do the catching. He'll hit eighth. And Brian Rocchio at shortstop bats ninth. On the mound today for the Guardians, it's right-hander Tanner Bibee. Those are your starting lineups. Now stay tuned when we return. Tom Hamilton has today's first pitch on the Cleveland Clinic Radio Network.
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0: his last time out. It was the eighth time this year that Tanner Bibee pitched and did not get any run support. Zero run support. The 0-2 down in the dirt, 1-2. So his 5-14 record, so deceiving. Tanner Bibee has really pitched well this year, and he's really handled the frustrations that come with being a starting pitcher. And basic, you're working with no margin for error if you're Tanner Bibee this year. The 1-2. Swung on, a little weak bouncer to first, low glove, underhand flipped behind Bibee, but he reached back, caught it, kicked the bag. That takes care of Nathan Lucas, and a quick pitch count inning, and much needed for Tanner Bibee. Still scoreless in the middle of the third on the Cleveland Clinic Radio Network.
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0: Bottom half of the third inning, no score. 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Chase DeLauder doubled down the left field line his first time up. He takes a swing at the first pitch and got jammed. Weak roller headed to second, and Ernie Clement throws out DeLauder to start the bottom of the third. Jose Ramirez. He'll face Jose Soriano, bat left-handed. Cleveland had second and third occupied with nobody out in the first and didn't score. Ramirez grounded out. Adell popped up. Low strikeout. Had two on, one out in the second. Didn't score. The pitch in there, strike. So that's five really good shots to score a run today, and Cleveland's come up empty. Soriano, that hybrid wind and pitch. And he missed, or did he? No, caught the inside corner, evidently. 0-2. The pitch. Down low with a split, 1-2. White Sox in Houston will be starting shortly. White Sox three better than Cleveland. Now the 1-2. Swung on, a weak bouncer again to second. Charged by Clement. Gloves quickly got rid of it, throwing across the body and got Ramirez. Two down for Joe Adell, and boy, Soriano's jammed a lot of left-handed hitters here today. Adell popped up his first time up. Two down, nobody on, no score. Bottom of the third on what is now a sun-baked Thursday in downtown Cleveland.

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1: Jose Soriano now working with a 5-1 lead. Bottom of the fifth facing Jose Ramirez, and his pitch is outside for ball one. Soriano's allowed that one run on five hits. Guardians have made him work. His pitch counts up. The 1-0. Breaking ball on the inside corner. Strike two. He's at 85 pitches now. And the Blue Jays have lefty Mason Fluharty loosening in the pen behind him. Here's the 1-1. Swung on, ripped to first. And on the short hop, snared by Guerrero. Flips to Soriano, and he got there ahead of Ramirez. What a play by Guerrero and the pitcher Soriano. Ramirez always busting it down the line. And he made it close, but Guerrero with a fine play just to stop that ball from getting into the outfield. And then Soriano, knowing who was running, he got over there just ahead of Ramirez for the out. Now the Blue Jays, they are playing better defense than the Guardians have today. And that's been a big factor here so far, both in the Blue Jays scoring runs and now snuffing out a potential leadoff base runner for Cleveland here in the fifth. Joe Adell, the batter. Adell has popped out and walked, and he scored the lone Guardians run in the third. Here's the pitch. And Adell takes it on the inside corner, strike one. Soriano with the 0-1 pitch. Down low for a ball. 1-1 the count. Guardians trailing by that 5-1 score in a series that's even up at one win apiece, but again, it's a big game with a lot of different implications. Here's the 1-1. Swung on and missed. 1-2 the count. A win for the Jays. They win the season series. Gain the tiebreaker that goes along with that, should it come into play at the end of the season. And these two teams only separated by a game and a half in that wild card chase. Guardians have the spot right now, the third and final spot. The 1-2, swung on, broken bat, roller to third, hits the bag. Grabbed by Smith, throws to first, not in time. Safe at first base is Adell with an infield single. Smith did well to get that close at first base, but not in time. Let's pause 10 seconds. 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
1: Jim Rosenhaus, along with Tom Hamilton, back with you at Progressive Field in downtown Cleveland. Brian Motze at Command Center. Nathan Lowe at the plate, and Nathaniel Lowe fouls off the first pitch for strike one. Guardians trailing 5-1. They had taken the lead in this game in the third inning on Angel Henao's RBI single. As Jose Soriano delivers the 0-1, swung on, line to left. Straw is there, and he makes the catch. Straw now out there and left defensively after pinch running in the top half of the inning. Two down, Adell back to first, and Angel Henao will bat. Blue Jays came back to tie it in the fourth, and then a big four-run top half of the fifth inning has put them in front. Henao 1-for-2 with that RBI single to center his last time in the third inning. Switch hitter left side. Here's Soriano's pitch. And it's down low for ball one. Now the 1-0 from Soriano. Swing and a miss. 1-1 the count. Now the 1-1 to Henao. Breaking ball high and outside. 2-1 the count. The rookie infielder playing third base today.

0: 15,186 on hand. Another hot, steamy day in Northeast Ohio. The pitch, and it's way outside, a hanging curveball. Marathon knows you fans are the true co-pilot of any team, unless you're the Blue Angels. Marathon is here to keep you and your team fueled all season long. Marathon, driven together. The pitch. And it's a breaking ball strike, 1-1.
1: No co-pilots needed up there?
0: Hope not. Miles, that very abbreviated wind and delivery. And he pumped one in there, called strike at 97 miles per hour. 1-2 the count. Talked about Miles the other night when he started. Coming back from Tommy John surgery after being out all of last year. Now the 1-2. Down in the dirt, 2-2. Miles out of the University of Missouri. He's got a teammate that was a pretty good pitcher at Mizzou. Future Hall of Famer, Max Scherzer. Now the 2-2 pitch. Swung on, banged up the middle, behind second. Jimenez, the shortstop, will throw out Hanau. Seven in the books with the Jays still up 5-3 on the Cleveland Clinic Radio Network.
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0: 5-3 Toronto, Tim Herron to Ernie Clement, and it's in there a strike. Ernie 0-2 with a walk. The next pitch, missing down, 1-1. Mentioned last night, Ernie got engaged at the arcade on Monday. Blue Jays had an off day here, and Ernie got engaged at the arcade here in downtown Cleveland. He loops this one foul out of play to the right, 1-2. So congratulations to Ernie Clement and his bride-to-be, Stephanie Breca, from Mentor. They met when Ernie was a member of the Cleveland Indians, and they'll be married a year from this November. So kudos to the Breca family and Mentor, as well as the Clements of Rochester, New York. Now the 1-2. Swing and a little bouncer.

0: Guardians and PNC Bank are going to bat for small business. PNC Bank honors six local businesses making a difference. Now the 1-0 from the big lefty. Down and in, 2-0. There will be roster moves coming up for tomorrow's day-night doubleheader. Tigers and Guardians at 2:10 and 7:15. The pitch, swung on, tapped foul, third base side. 2-1, and with the Tigers raising the white flag at the deadline and playing very bad baseball lately, now 11 games under. Those are four games Cleveland's got to pounce on Detroit. That pitch outside, 3-1. You've got to take advantage of the bad teams now, and you can't afford to be stubbing your toe. And they've got to play against Detroit like they're trying to win the division title the way they did down the stretch a year ago. The pitch, down and in, and a walk to the number nine hitter, Valenzuela's aboard. Top of the order, and Brett Bateman. Bateman is 3-for-4 today. Again, nowhere for him to go in Chicago, playing behind Pete Crow Armstrong. The pitch, and he looks at a strike, and boy, was the door open for him when the Cubs dealt him for Kevin Gausman. Gausman will certainly help the Cubs' rotation, but man, Toronto's got a center fielder now for quite a while. The pitch, and he looks at another heater strike, 0-2.
1: Just having that true leadoff hitter who gets on base, contact hitter, that's made a difference for the rest of their lineup, no question.
0: They just haven't had the offensive output that we saw so much of last October. They were off the charts good. The pitch, down and away, 1-2. It's amazing. The two clubs that played for the pennant, Seattle and Toronto, have really, whether it's a hangover effect, there are other things involved, won't get into it. The 1-2 pitch, fouled back, still 1-2. Not talking about the Blue Jays necessarily. But Seattle and Toronto were heads and tails better than anybody else in the American League a year ago. And not the case here in 2026.
1: I'm surprised Seattle. I know they're seemingly year in and year out struggle offensively, but with their starting pitching, that they didn't have a better year.
0: Now the 1-2 in tight, he almost hit him. So now they count 2-2. One out, one on. 5-3 Toronto in the eighth. Blue Jays wanted to challenge potentially, but elect not to. The pitch did not hit Bateman. Bateman, a St. Paul native, played for the Gophers. Now the 2-2. And it's sliced down the left side, foul. We'll do it again at 2-2. Outfield shallow the other way toward left. Now the pitch, checked on a pitch away. Did he go? Yes, on the appeal at third. Heron gets a big strikeout. Bateman out number two, strikeout number one. Here's Nathan Lucas. Had a big two-run double in the four-run fifth. That four-run fifth has been the difference. 5-3 Blue Jays here in the eighth with a runner on and two down. Again, the outfield shallow, playing toward left. Lucas tardy on a fastball, cuts through it, strike one. White Sox are playing today in Houston, and it's now the seventh inning. 6-2 Astros. Whoa, the big cheese has entered the booth. The pitch, down and away, 1-1 the count. The lovely Danielle Danberg did both anthems beautifully last night.

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1: Hi, it's Bill Wills. Friday morning news, sports, traffic, weather, Fox updates. 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
2: Take the lead. How about this night for Angel Hano? And it's hit a ton. Away, back and gone. What a prodigious blast for Joe Adell.
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4: 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Final numbers will read like this. Toronto, 6 runs, 9 hits, no errors, 12 left. Cleveland, 3 runs, 8 hits, 2 errors, 12 left. Out of the bullpen, Spencer Miles able to get the win as he improves to 6-2 and save number 32 for Louis Varland. Tanner Bibee takes the loss. He is 5-15. Long ball game here today. It took 3 hours and 28 minutes to play this. 18,186 watched it. Cleveland's back to 500, 70-70. They're still the third wild card team, but only a half game better than Toronto, which leaves town 70-71. Rosie's got the wrap-up show next. This is Tom Hamilton. Thanks for joining us. Day-night doubleheader. Game 1 tomorrow at 2:10 with Detroit. Once again, the final, Toronto 6, Cleveland 3. 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
3: Good afternoon once again, everyone. Welcome back to Progressive Field in downtown Cleveland, where the Blue Jays defeated the Guardians today by a final score of 6-3. We'll have our Honda Drive at Home game summary with our game highlights, as well as we'll hear from manager Stephen Vogt post-game comments. But first, a look at the Northeast Ohio Ford Dealers out-of-town scoreboard. Not a whole lot of action this afternoon, but a game of significance for the Guardians as the first-place White Sox, they lost again. Houston wins 3 out of 4 in that series between first-place clubs in their respective divisions. The Astros win today 6-2 down in Houston. Hunter Brown with the victory. Luis Castillo took the loss, falling to 4-11, and his ERA is now over 5.5 on the season. And in terms of other finals, just one. Pittsburgh defeated San Francisco in Pittsburgh by a final count of 5-2. And in terms of finals and game actions this afternoon, that's it. When we come back, we'll hear about this game, a 6-3 win for the Blue Jays, right here on the Cleveland Clinic Radio Network.
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2: 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What a prodigious blast for Joe Adell.
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3: Jim Rosenau is back with you from Progressive Field in downtown Cleveland, where the Blue Jays win it today by a final score of 6-3. This ball game was scoreless heading to the third inning. That's when the Guardians grabbed the lead as they had a couple of men on base with two down. After two were down, Joe Adell walked. Nathaniel Lowe singled, setting the table for Angel Hanau.
8: Here's Angel Hanau, the switch hitter at third, batting left-handed, grounded out his first time up. The pitch to him, and he bangs one up the middle. That's a base hit into center. Adell around third, coming home. Bateman's throw to the plate up the line. Scoring with ease is Adell. Lowe stops at second, and Angel Hanau, with a rip job to center, his sixth RBI, and the Guardians finally get that elusive clutch hit. A two-out RBI single to center by Angel Hanau, and Cleveland's got a 1-0 lead.
3: But the lead did not last, as in the top half of the fourth inning, the Blue Jays would tie the ball game as Vladimir Guerrero walked to open the inning, advanced to second on a ground out, and scored on a base hit by Sean Keyes to tie the game at one. And then the Blue Jays would take the lead for good in the fifth, a sloppy inning for the Guardians, as Tanner Bibee was on the hill for Cleveland. And after striking out Andrés Giménez to open the inning, he walked Ernie Clement, and then he walked Brandon Valenzuela to put a couple of men on base. Brett Bateman bunted. Looked like a sacrifice situation, but a good bunt. He reached safely with an infield single, and that loaded the bases with nobody out. Nathan Lucas doubled in a pair of runs to put the Blue Jays in front 3-1. And after a pitching change for Colin Holderman, Vladimir Guerrero with a sac fly made it 4-1. And Jesus Sanchez, he singled, driving in one more run to make it a 5-1 ball game. Blue Jays, the Guardians now, they did make it reasonably close. Bottom of the fifth inning, they scored a pair of runs as Joe Adell reached on an infield single. Then with two outs, Angel Hanau walked to keep the inning going. And with a new pitcher in Mason Fluharty on, he walked pinch hitter Daniel Schneeman to load the bases, bringing Austin Hedges to the plate. Fluharty's ready. Here's his payoff pitch. Swung on, line drive, base hit in the left center. Two runs will score. Adell across, right behind him, and out. And Hedges comes through. A two-out, two-run, bases loaded single for Austin Hedges. And the Guardians chip away. It's now Toronto 5, Cleveland 3. Well, that was as close as the Guardians would get today, as in the ninth inning, an RBI single by Ernie Clement gave us our final score of 6-3. Six runs, nine hits, no errors, a dozen men left for the Blue Jays. Three runs, eight base hits, two errors, and 12 men left on as well for the Guardians. The winning pitcher in relief, Spencer Miles, he's now 6-2 on the season. Louis Varland earned his 32nd save, and the loss went to Tanner Bibee, who again pitched better than the final line would indicate, but he falls to 5-15 on the season. Time of the game, 3 hours, 28 minutes. Paid crowd, 18,186 here at Progressive Field. Stay with us. We'll hear from manager Stephen Vogt next.
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13: Big Tanner today.
14: Kind of an odd one for Tanner, to be honest. I mean, I thought he made pitches at times when he needed to. The command just wasn't quite as sharp as we've seen from Tanner lately. And, you know, more walks than we're used to seeing from him. But, you know, I thought he battled. It just wasn't the best one for Tanner today.
13: Big of your approach against Soriano, got the pitch count up.
14: Yeah, we had pressure on him every inning. We had traffic. We had guys in scoring position. We worked his pitch count up. I thought we were excellent today against Soriano. We just couldn't get that big hit. You know, again, it's tough when you're putting pressure on somebody. You want to force it in, but just weren't able to do it.
13: Seems like Tanner's had quite a few starts where a sequence of three or four or five batters has maybe clouded an otherwise relatively positive start that have had in the Soriano season. What, maybe looking at his body of work as a whole, what's maybe stood out to you this season?
14: I thought he's been great. I think Tanner's been consistent for us. Tanner's given us a chance to win more often than not. And, you know, it happens, but his record is not indicative of how this year's gone for him. We've had a tough time scoring runs in his starts, but he's been excellent.
15: So Pisana just rushing that?
14: Yeah, it looked like he just kind of mishandled the transfer, maybe, you know, took his eye off it a little bit. I don't know. But, yeah.
15: Do you get a sense he's pressing or he's feeling it? Or, like, where's he at this point in the season?
14: Travis wants to help us win. Travis is a winner. And you know, when you're going through your first season and you want to perform perfectly and you want to be great for your teammates and you go through a stretch where it's been a little bit tough, you're going to wear it. And I think, you know, we've talked about Travis a lot this year. He came here with expectations and both on himself and from the outside. And he's been great. You know, but again, when you want to help your team win, you're going to show it. You're going to wear it a little bit. But, you know, we know Travis is a really good player and he's going to bounce out of it.
13: What about the Bateman bunt? Like, is that one with Tanner fielding that? Would you want him to let that go foul, or is it just a competitor?
14: That's a read. I'm not out there. I didn't have the angle, so I trust our guys to make plays. You know, Tanner's one of the best fielders we have on the mound, so I trust his judgment. It's just a perfect just missed bunt that worked out for them.
13: It seemed like they used the ABS system to extend innings, extend at bats today. Can a sense of frustration build as you're a guy on the mound?
14: I mean, I think it can disrupt your rhythm. I think it, you know, but it happens. We're used to it by now. You know, but when the count gets flipped 1-1 to 2-0 or however it might be, yeah, sometimes it can be frustrating for sure.
3: So with the loss today, the Guardians, they fall back to the 500 mark. They're now 70-70 after the first 140 games. They do not lose ground, though, as the White Sox also lost today. So the Guardians head into play tomorrow, three games back of first-place Chicago in the AL Central. However, in the wild card chase, that other avenue for Cleveland, they are still in that third and final wild card playoff spot. But the Blue Jays now pulled to within a half game. Texas and Baltimore also play tonight against different teams, and should they both win their games, they would both be a half game behind Cleveland. So four teams could be within a half game of each other heading into play tomorrow as things get more and more interesting as we get deeper into September. For the Guardians, a busy day of baseball on tap for tomorrow. They'll take on the Tigers in a day-night doubleheader. Game one begins at 2:10. We'll start it with Guardians warm-up at 1:35. The nightcap starts at 7:15, and we'll start that one with the warm-up show at 6:35. So we hope you can join us tomorrow for a lot of baseball, at least at some point in time. Until then, thanks to Brian Motze, as always, our engineer back at our command center in downtown Cleveland. And, of course, for Tom Hamilton, this is Jim Rosenhaus reminding you the final score today from downtown Cleveland and Progressive Field, the Toronto Blue Jays 6, the Cleveland Guardians 3. Have a good night, everyone.
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5: 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Dealing with severe weather making its way through the area, you're going to want to use caution on the highways. Also, a crash taking out the one side of the exit ramp, I-77 north to 480 west. An earlier crash cleared up 480 west at Broadway. Now you have an accident in the right lane, 90 west, just before 615 in Menor. That is stop-and-go traffic back to Route 44. 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
7: Now your 3 News forecast from the Mr. Hero, I Crave a Hero Weather Center, meteorologist Mark Johnson.
8: We've got a severe thunderstorm watch in effect for the evening hours. Scattered showers and strong to severe storms moving our way. Damaging winds, large hail, and heavy rain the main threats. Temps in the 80s. Overnight, we'll see a low down near 70 with more rain and thunderstorms through about midnight. Friday, scattered rain and thunder in the morning. Cloudy for the most part, 84.
7: There's a line of severe thunderstorms right now watching on radar that is kind of between Toledo and Sandusky moving in this direction. There had been some that hit kind of southeast of Cleveland earlier this afternoon, so do keep an eye on the skies for that. We will do that for you as well. 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
7: It's 84 at your severe weather station. Things may be a little quieter later this month for the Cleveland Orchestra. Members of the orchestra voted unanimously to go on strike if they don't have a contract by September 23rd. Kathleen Collins is a member of the negotiating committee.
10: I'm astonished that our management believes that the Cleveland Orchestra can attract and retain the world's best and stay in the top tier of American orchestras without paying the musicians a wage, which at a minimum even keeps up with inflation.
7: Cleveland Orchestra management says they continue to negotiate in good faith. The last strike by Cleveland Orchestra musicians 16 years ago that lasted less than 2 days. The Cleveland Metropolitan School District today announcing punishment for the 11 Glenville High School football players who were accused of stealing over $4,500 worth of merchandise from a store in the Columbus area while they were down there for a game last week. Those students from Glenville will be suspended from school, no word on how long, and they will also be ineligible for 2 Glenville football games. Meantime, the 11 still face criminal charges in the Columbus area for the alleged thefts, and 2 of those students who were adults are scheduled to appear in Grove City Mayor's Court at 10 a.m. September 16th. Bond continued at $150,000 today for Joseph Simmons, a Geneva man accused of a drunken driving crash.

0: scene of another accident in which North Randall firefighter Cameron Duvall was hit and killed while helping at the scene of the first crash. This happening in Pepper Pike back in July. Jurors in the Lindsey Clancy trial in Massachusetts now spent 36 hours deliberating today. Defense attorney Kevin Reddington said there's one juror who's refusing to adhere to the judge's instructions. ABC's Aaron Katursky says the defense attorney asked that juror be excused.
1: It was very frustrating for defense attorney Kevin Reddington, and he seemed to suggest that there is an 11-to-1 split preventing Lindsey Clancy from being found not guilty by reason of insanity, the outcome that the defense most desires to send her to an institution for the foreseeable future. There appears to be one holdout juror determined to convict her of killing her children, as prosecutors have asked, and we don't know where this is going from here.
0: Late word is the judge did refuse to dismiss the juror. The jury was sent home for the day. They'll resume deliberations tomorrow. WTAM Money Matters brought to you by Mortosh Financial. 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
10: A lot to talk about in this series loss to the Jays, losing the final game 6-3. I'm going to hit on it all. But the first thing I want to talk about pertaining to this game here today was the sound of this. I can't remember what inning it was, but how Tom Hamilton kept his senses. Just amazing. Move, go ahead and hit it.
11: Low 1-for-3, a single. We haven't even seen their best Louis Varland this series out of the pen. The pitch is high, 3-1. But we see him today. Marlon has 31 saves, one blown save. Still not sure why Minnesota traded him a year ago. Well, Miles, after that thunderous flyover, said, you know what? I'm stepping out. Is it a pitch clock violation? No. Home plate umpire Eric Backus said, you know what? None of us can focus after that. We'll wave off the pitch clock violation. You know what? What a great move by Eric Backus. That's common sense.
10: I mean, that was the Blue Angels basically flying over. Of course, they're practicing for the Cleveland Air Show, Burke Lakefront Airport. I almost jumped under the desk in this studio. Move, you almost ran out the door. We thought, I mean, we got to hear it twice. It's like you hear it coming over top, yeah. Then you hear it on the broadcast.
3: It's like surround sound, exactly.
10: Oh, my God. And just listening to it and listening to Hamilton, just to be able to keep his senses. But, I mean, trying to play a baseball game with jets flying all over the place is just kind of incredible in a way. 6-3 loss. We're now only a half a game ahead for that third and final wild card spot. You want to talk about a missed opportunity to close in on the White Sox because the Astros have been slapping them around. And a missed opportunity to distance ourselves from the Blue Jays, from the Orioles, and from the Rangers. We simply struggle at home. Our home record as it stands right now is 33-38. That's the worst home record in the American League Central. That's the third worst home record in the entire American League. Only the Athletics and the Angels are worse at home than the Guardians. And I have not been able to figure it out. I mean, we had Tanner Bibee on the hill today. You look at his record, 5-15, and you think, my God, this guy stinks. But guess what? He doesn't. He does not stink. He's pitched much better. He's number one in Major League Baseball in the fewest runs as far as supporting his pitching performances. He gets nothing when he takes the mound. You add Gavin Williams with that gem, Joey Cantillo. And I get Dylan Cease is in the running for the American League Cy Young Award. But pitching-wise, I felt really good about things. And I'm thinking 2 out of 3 at the least. Now, I know Toronto came in hot, but this is also a team that has struggled the entire year. Vlad Guerrero has yet to hit a home run in Toronto. Of course, he hit one yesterday, but he only has 8 on the season. The Blue Jays were 1 out away from winning the World Series last year. They've been one of the most disappointing teams in baseball. Over the past month, they've played much better. But I thought everything was lining up for us. The only thing that scared me was the fact that we were playing at Progressive Field. Because again, for whatever the reason, we do not play well here. And the numbers simply back that up. Early in this game, we had an opportunity to break it open. We had many opportunities throughout the contest. Just couldn't capitalize. As is the case sometimes with this team, or too often than not this season, we just could not get that big hit. And that's one of the reasons why we are 28th out of 30 teams in Major League Baseball in runs. 29th in home runs. Getting that key hit to get those runs in. Jumping out 1-0 was awesome, but it should have been much more. And then you sit there and you just think, missed opportunities. Missed opportunities. Phone lines are open. 216-578-1100. Absolute Roofing text line 21095. If you're listening on the iHeartRadio app, hit that talk back button. Let's talk about the Guardians. Dennis Manloff going to be joining me in a little bit, talking about this game, this series, and looking forward to Detroit. Split doubleheader tomorrow. First game's at 2:10, so I'm basically going to have no show tomorrow. Maybe 20 minutes in between. But nonetheless, we've got to right the ship here at home against Detroit, or we're going to be in big-time trouble. Again, phone lines are open, 216-578-1100. Let's get your traffic, then weather. Mike?
12: Thank you, Bloom. From the Elk and Elk Traffic Center, if you were injured because of medical malpractice, call 1-800-ELK-OHIO. Dealing with some heavy delays on the inbound East Shoreway approaching Dead Man's Curve, the Inner Belt South stop and go from Dead Man's Curve to I-77. You have a crash that cleared out on the 77 North ramp to 480 West. Still slow traffic in the area. Also, 90 West is stop and go because of a crash in the right lane before 615. That's backed up to Route 44, a wreck bit off at Fulton Road and Mayfield Road at Route 91. 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
0: Possibility of thunderstorms tonight, a low of 68 degrees. Rain likely on Friday with a high of 84. And a slight chance of thunderstorms on Saturday with a high of 80.
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10: Definitely not home sweet home for your Guardians. 33-38 at Progressive Field. Worst home record in the American League Central. Third worst home record in the American League behind only the Athletics and the Angels. And I cannot figure it out for the life of me why we just cannot get it together here. And if we don't make the postseason, you could point right to that home record. Without a doubt, we just do not play well here in downtown Cleveland. 216-578-1100, Absolute Roofing text line, 21095-MOVE. What do we have?
20: Bloom Daddy, how is it that we seem to lose every series?
10: Yeah, we haven't been doing well with that, have we?
20: No.
10: This team's always been streaky under Stephen Vogt. I mean, this is the third year. It streaks, and we'll go and win three or four or five consecutive series, and it just seems like then we lose three, four, five consecutive series. And the frustrating part is we win the first one. You think if you get that first one, you're definitely going to win the series. But like yesterday, and I know a lot of people were upset about it, you sit there and you look and you got two rookies in the middle infield, and both of them have errors or misplays that really put you behind the eight ball, and you get frustrated by it. You're thinking, you know, these days off or whatever's going, like, how do you have two rookies in the middle of the infield? It's such a pivotal time of the season. It's very frustrating for a lot of fans. Go ahead, hit me with another one.
20: This whole season is full of missed opportunities.
10: I mean, you think about the fact that the White Sox just took a beating at the hands of the Astros. We could be sitting a half a game out of the American League Central. And we're not. We could be sitting about 3.5 games, nice cushion for that third and final wild card spot, and we're not. And there's just no excuse. We've been playing very good baseball to lose two out of three here at home. It is another missed opportunity. Hit me with another one.
20: Yeah, last one here. When we look back at this season, one only needs to look at our lousy home record. It's unacceptable. We play our worst baseball generally this year at home. We wet the bed again. It's just one of those years.
10: Yeah, it's unexplainable. Last week, I asked Stephen Vogt about the dismal home record, and he said, you know, it's baseball. I mean, like I said earlier in the week, change the routine. It is baseball. Sometimes, I mean, baseball is that one sport where things happen that are unexplainable. That's because, and that's when you use the term, well, that's baseball, because that just says, I don't have an explanation for it, and nobody does. But one thing about baseball players and managers, they're very superstitious. They're all about routines. Change your routines. And maybe they have. But if I'm the manager of the Guardians, whenever we come home, I'm telling these guys, okay, batting practice is usually at, hey, I'm just throwing this out there, 11 a.m., we're going at 1. Batting practice, we're usually taking it off the pitching machine. We're going to have a live arm. Your coach is throwing to you. I'm just changing the routine. And that might not make a difference, but you know what? This game is 80% mental. If people think it does, you never know. Email bloomdaddy@iheartmedia.com. Mike from Litchfield.
1: I respect the hell out of your knowledge of sports as well as many of your other opinions, politics, etc. But I got to tell you, though, unfortunately, there's no way this Cleveland baseball team is World Series caliber. The infield is terrible. I'm sure you noticed during tonight's game, pitching pretty much sucks, which I know you will disagree with. I also cannot stand hearing guards ball anymore. Me and my wife go to games consistently. We're not fair weather fans. Watch on TV as much as possible. Again, that's from Mike in Litchfield. So let me dissect this for a second. I mean, Mike makes some points here, but he says pitching pretty much sucks, which I know you will disagree with. And I do disagree with that. And the numbers back me up. When you take a look at our pitching, we are 14th out of 30 teams in wins. We're 7th in ERA, 7th in saves, 3rd in strikeouts, 10th in whip, and 8th in batting average against. I mean, that's five categories: ERA, strikeouts, whip, batting average against, and saves, that the Cleveland Guardians are top 10 in when it comes to pitching. So our pitching does not stink. The numbers disagree with that statement. Now, he goes on to say this is not a World Series caliber team. Well, it's hard to look at this team right now and think that. My whole point has always been just get into the postseason, because with our starting rotation, when you take a look at Gavin Williams and you take a look at Parker Messick and you take a look at Tanner Bibee, those three guys match up against anybody, anybody's staff in the American League. Top three. And you never know what can happen in the postseason. With the additions of Lowe and Adele, I feel more confident in this lineup. And as far as when it says here, the infield is terrible. I mean, we're 14th in errors. It's middle of the pack. Not terrible. Not great. 18th in fielding percentage. Yeah. But what has hurt us all year is the fact that we are 24th in batting average, 28th in runs, and 29th in home runs. When there's 30 teams in Major League Baseball, and you're 28th in runs and 29th in home runs, you've got an offense that is starved, and you've got an offense that's going to implode you more than it's going to propel you. And that was the case today. We just needed that hit, that big hit. It didn't come. You go back to the first game of this series, 3 2-run home runs, propelled us to a big victory. It was there. It's just been the lack of consistency with this lineup that has been driving me and you and everybody else insane. 216-578-1100, Absolute Roofing text line 21095. Let's continue talking about the Guardians. Phone lines are open. I've also got Guardians tickets to give away. We got trivia right around the corner. The Beast is going to be walking into the studio, give you his take. And then in the 6 o'clock hour, I want to talk about a situation with the Portage County Sheriff, with the Cleveland Browns, and Cleveland Metropolitan School District. The 11 members of the Glenville High School football team have been suspended from the school and barred from 2 football games. You think 2's enough? We're going to hit on that in the 6 o'clock hour. A lot to cover. The Bloom Daddy Show, WTAM, 1100.
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0: 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I'm Tom Moore. This is the 5:30 report. And because of thunderstorm activity this afternoon, over 24,000 First Energy customers without electricity at this time. The major concentrations we see on the map are in Lake, Geauga, and Ashtabula counties, and also in the Akron area. The Cleveland Metropolitan Schools announcing the school district's punishment for the 11 Glenville High School football players accused of stealing over $4,500 worth of stuff from a Dick's Sporting Goods store. Those students will be suspended from school, and they'll all be ineligible for two upcoming Glenville High games. This on top of any criminal punishment. Nine of the 11 would be dealt with in juvenile court in Franklin County. Two are scheduled to appear a week from next Wednesday in Mayor's Court in Grove City, Ohio. Members of the Cleveland Orchestra voting unanimously to go on strike in less than 3 weeks unless they come to a contract agreement. The orchestra musicians indicated at a media briefing this afternoon that the orchestra management's not negotiating in good faith, but the orchestra is saying in a written statement, yes, we are. Another day without a verdict in the Lindsey Clancy triple murder trial in Massachusetts.
7: Jury members were questioned by Judge William Sullivan before he delivered rules on reasonable doubt. He said, should it still exist,
9: the defendant is entitled to the benefit of that doubt and must be acquitted.
7: Defense attorney Kevin Reddington in open court said the issue is one juror not following the judge's rules.
11: My motion is to remove this juror that refuses to listen to your instruction on reasonable doubt.
7: Prosecutor Jennifer Sprague pushed back on that motion.
24: There's no way to determine what the deliberations are, who's correct, who's incorrect, nor should we.
7: The jury will return Friday to try and break their impasse and perhaps reach a verdict. Gernal Scott, Fox News.
0: And we'll get that right there. There we are. Traffic and weather together.
25: From the Elk and Elk Traffic Center, if you were injured because of medical malpractice, call 1-800-ELK-OHIO. Looks like you're dealing with some stop-and-go traffic. That's because of a crash. 77 South near Pleasant Valley has you backed up to 480. An earlier crash cleared up 422 West before I-271. Still some slow traffic in the area. A crash in Lake County in the right lane, 90 West before 615. That has stop-and-go traffic all the way back to Route 44. Also, the Innerbelt South is stop-and-go from Dead Man's Curve to I-77. 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
0: Your 3 News weather forecast, a severe thunderstorm watch for Greater Cleveland till 10 o'clock tonight. It's going to be mostly cloudy, low tonight around 69. Tomorrow, we've got some rain and thunderstorms likely, a high tomorrow of 83, and partly sunny Saturday with a high Friday around 79 degrees. Right now, it is 84 at your severe weather station. I'm Tom Moore. 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
10: 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Shotgun start. We're going to feed you twice. It's going to be a great, great time. All right. The Beast has entered the studio. Let me say it again. The Beast has entered the studio. Let me say it again.
18: The Beast, half man, half radio god. He is the Menelof.
10: Kind of a mood you in today, big man, after that 6-3 loss, series loss to the Jays.
27: Yeah, it's just dispiriting, disheartening, disappointing, frustrating. You know, we said this periodically throughout the year. Maybe this isn't Cleveland's year. I mean, no matter how we're trying, how much we're trying as fans and observers to squeeze a playoff berth out of this crew, it just doesn't look like this team is capable of making the playoffs. I mean, 70-70, at some point, you are what your record says you are, right? And
10: yeah.
27: And the Guardians are a 500 team overall. They're a sub-500 team at home. You know, why are they all of a sudden, or how are they all of a sudden going to flip the switch and flip the script in the last 22?
10: Yeah, well, I'm going to stick with what I've said for a long, long time. I'm not giving up on this team. No way, no how. It's frustrating, though, because Houston just slapped around the White Sox for us.
27: They helped us out.
10: We could be right there neck and neck with the White Sox. Now, we haven't lost any ground, but we could be right there neck and neck. So a missed opportunity. At the same time, if we take care of business here at home, we've got some cushion for that third and final wild card spot. But for whatever reason, and I'm open. My ears are open right now, Dennis. We are 33-38 at home. That's the worst home record in the American League Central and the third worst home record in the American League behind only the Athletics and the Angels. So once again, I know we've talked about this. What is your theory as to why this team struggles here?
27: I wish I knew, Bloom. It's mind-boggling. It truly is, because even the Kansas City Royals, the lowly Royals, bringing up the rear in the AL Central, they're 36-32 at Kauffman Stadium. I mean, you look at some of the worst teams in the league. Baltimore, last place in the AL East, 34-34 at Camden. Yeah, the Angels are terrible at home. The Mets aren't good at home. The Reds are only three games under at home, and they're last place in the NL Central. I don't understand it. They just don't seem to execute on with any degree of consistency. Now, we know that the one number that really haunts is the six blown leads after the seventh inning, or six losses when leading after seven, all at home. So that you can't have that. But as to why it's happening, I couldn't tell you. Because one day it's maybe the defense is leaky. The next day, the offense can't get anything done. And the next time, it's the pitchers aren't good enough. They never seem to be on the same page with every aspect of the game clicking for more than six innings at home. That's what's so frustrating about it.
10: Move, what's your take on this entire situation, specifically here at Progressive Field?
1: I can't figure out why there's such a discrepancy between when they're on the road and when they're at home. I don't know. And this is why, the main reason why I'm not picking them to make the playoffs. They just can't get it together at home. They go through stretches like this. They'll win seven in a row, and then they'll come up on an easy team at home or a seemingly easy team and drop two or three, five of seven, whatever the case may be. They're just too up and down. I can't get behind them.
10: Well, but we've always been up and down. I mean, this team has always been up and down under Stephen Vogt. You know, guys, maybe it's the when you're home, you're with your family, you've got friends around, you're busy doing things, you're lacking focus. When you're on the road, there's only one thing to do, really. It's hotel, eat, ballpark. When you're at home, it's kids, it's wife, it's girlfriend, it's going out, it's clubbing, it's whatever. Maybe, I mean, I'm grasping at straws right now, but if you would have asked me before the season, or if you would have told me before the season that this team would be in the playoff hunt, but be five games under 500 at Progressive Field with, how many we have left, 20-something games? I'd have said you're crazy, D-Man. Yeah, I'd have said you're crazy. But yet, here we are.
27: And Bloom, I realize it was an all-time heater last year. It was historic. And you can't replicate, or you can't expect to replicate, because it's historic for a reason. It doesn't happen very often.
10: Yeah.
27: But I will give you, as a source or as a glimmer of hope, this time last year, through 140 games, the Cleveland Guardians were 70-70.
10: Okay.
27: Exactly where they are. The problem is they had just won on September 5th at Tampa, and that was the beginning of a five-game winning streak. Then they lost one, and then they ripped off 1, 2, 3, 4, 5, 6, 7, 8, 9, 10 in a row. So that's the problem about history and how something is so uncommon. It's going to be incredibly hard to replicate. But last year, 70-70. This year, 70-70. Does Voter have more magic in him this year? I don't know.
10: Listen, this is a defining point in the season right now, because we've got the Tigers for four here at home. I mean, we've got to win this series against Detroit. Then we go to Baltimore, which I'm happy. Let's get the hell out of here. Let's get on the road.
27: Get on the road.
10: The Orioles are right on our heels. And then it's the Twins, who are still in the mix. Then we come back home to the White Sox. Has there ever been a time in the history of Major League Baseball where a franchise has called up the commissioner and said, can we give away a home series? Because I'm okay being the first to do that. Let's give away the White Sox series. It starts Monday, September 14th at Progressive Field. Call up Rob Manfred and just say, hey, can we give that home series to the White Sox? And let's go to Chicago and play. Because I feel much more confident playing in Chicago than I do right here, right now.
27: Yeah, but the problem is the White Sox.
10: I'm being facetious, but my point is, damn, it is crunch time right here, right now. This Tigers series is huge. Then we've got the Orioles, and then you've got the Twins, and you've got the White Sox. I mean, over the next week and a half, we're going to know. We're going to have a really good read on whether or not this team is going to the postseason. Let's go to Lakewood. Talk to Jeff, 216-578-1100. Jeff, talk to me.
2: What's going on, Boom Daddy? My
10: what's up,
2: boy
10: Jeff?
2: In there. What's up, Cindy Law?
27: What's up, Jeff?
2: Jeff, how you doing? Yeah, I was down at the casino watching. I'm just, like the gentleman said in the studio with y'all, I'm just kind of done. You know what I'm saying? I love the Guardians, man. I'm just so done with this team. Because the biggest thing we get to understand, I told people for years, I don't beat up a dead horse. The object of sports is outscoring your opposition. It's going to be impossible for the Guardians to make the playoffs. They cannot score. They cannot score. And you got the pitchers here just wasting great pitching, you know what I'm saying? And they and Zindelar, you know, I told you last week when we talked, they terrible at home. They got the Tigers Friday. The Tigers going to spank them. They're not going to beat the Tigers. They just can't win at home. And like the gentleman said, they best up to go to the go on the road because they got Chicago late in the season on the road. Man, this team just, you know what I'm saying? I know you said it was 70-70. They just, their offense, man, is just unwatchable. Guys can't hit, man.
3: Well, to your point, Jeff, 24th in batting average, 28th in runs, 29th in home runs. The addition of Lowe and Adell have helped considerably. I mean, this offense has been much better than we were before the All-Star break, but we're still just so erratic. I mean, it's up and down. You hit 3 two-run home runs in the opener, and then you just kind of go dead after that. And you're right. We are wasting great pitching. I mean, we're 7th in ERA, 7th in saves, 3rd in strikeouts, 10th in whip, 8th in batting average against. That's five categories that were top 10 in Major League Baseball, but if you can't score, you can't win. Jeff, I appreciate the call. We'll continue talking Guardians, 216-578-1100. Absolute Roofing text line, 21095. Also, if you're listening on the iHeartRadio app, hit that talk back button and tell me what you're thinking. Mike Ross, what are you thinking about traffic right now?
25: 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Still dealing with some slow stuff on the highways. From the Elk & Elk Traffic Center, if you were injured because of medical malpractice, call 1-800-ELK-OHIO. Multiple earlier accidents have cleared up. You have a crash still in the right shoulder, 77 south after Pleasant Valley. Heavy traffic from Rockside. You're slow, I-90 west from Dead Man's Curve to I-77. Big problem is still out in Lake County. A crash in the right lane, 90 west before 615. That has stop-and-go traffic back to Route 44. 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
0: Possibility of thunderstorms tonight, a low of 68 degrees, rain likely on Friday with a high of 84, and a slight chance of thunderstorms on Saturday with a high of 80.
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10: We got to talk about the guy from down under, Travis Bazana, the rookie. Dennis Manloff with me, host of Sportsline. This is your guy. You were calling for him. I mean, I love the kid. He's not ready. I mean, he's hitting 235, which is not far off the major league average. He's got 19 home runs on a team where,
27: nine.
10: I believe, on what's that? Or on nine home runs. I'm sorry. Nine home runs on a team in which Angel Martinez leads us with 14. But defensively, he's been an issue. And at this point in time, I'd rather see Angel Hanau at second base than I would Travis Bazana. What say you, buddy?
27: Bloom, it's not even the defense, honestly, that worries me. It is the fall off offensively. I mean, remember he had the banner May, and we were all thinking, all right, here he goes. Well, in June, slashed 189, 275, 368, 644 OPS. July, 231, 336, 352, 688 OPS. August, 228, 300, 266 slug, 566 OPS. So it's been 3 months plus where Travis Bazana has been virtually non-existent offensively. And think about this. Who has more homers since July 21st? Juan Brito or Travis Bazana?
10: That's a hell of a stat right there.
27: If you answer Juan Brito 1-0, you answered correctly.
10: Yeah,
27: Travis Bazana has not homered since July 20th.
10: Well, this is where we differ. Defense does matter to me because when you're on an offensively challenged team, which we are, you got to play good defense. You can't give up runs. You got to make the other team earn every run, and we're not doing that. We're kicking balls, and he's at the head of the class. It's just like yesterday, you know, failing to get to second base on that throw from Hanau quick enough. Everybody's going to point to Hanau. Oh, he threw it into right field. But when timing is everything and Hanau turns to throw and all of a sudden the guy isn't there, you're going to let up a little bit or you're going to try to hold on to the ball. Next thing you know, it's flying into right field. I mean, defense is pivotal when you don't score a lot of runs. So defense is always at the top of the list for me with this team, and this kid's just not doing it there. It's not to say he won't. That's not to say I'm saying we got to turn the page on Travis Bazana. I'm saying we got to turn the page on him right now.
27: Yeah, and let me clarify this. I go into a Bazana experience not expecting greatness defensively. What I expected to see from Travis Bazana when he was called up is number one overall pick caliber
10: laser
27: offense,
10: show.
27: Even
10: yeah,
27: as
10: laser
27: a rookie.
10: Show.
27: What's that?
10: Laser show. That's what you
27: wanted to see. Yeah, and it looked like we had the beginnings of it in May. Now, I get it. You know, the pitchers adjust and all that, and you have to adjust back. But we really haven't seen the adjustment back to what the pitchers saw early when Bizana had the better of them. And we have not seen anything close to a transcendent offensive player, to a bat-to-ball king, a guy who can go foul line to foul line, gap to gap, shoot it. Even if he's not hitting homers, he's piling up doubles, maybe some triples, ripping bags. That guy's nowhere to be found. And if he's not really good offensively, then he is absolutely a liability because you know he's not bringing gold glove defense.
3: Let's go to Jeremy in Broadview Heights, 216-578-1100. Jeremy, talk to me about the guards.
1: Hey, guys. How you doing today?
27: Not well.
3: Good, buddy. I'm doing better than Dennis, so but go ahead.
1: Dennis always isn't doing well when they lose. I think that's most of us right now because, you know, it's like I got a point, then a question. It's like this point of the season, how many seasons in a row do we find ourselves in the exact same position? And what I'm trying to say is, you know, if you look at the team, they're in the driver's seat, but then they're also not in the driver's seat because they control their own destiny, meaning either they're putting pedal to the metal or they're slamming the brakes. Now, my question, I guess this one would be more for Dennis because he gets more negative coverage.
27: Hey, yo, I don't understand. Why does that guy, that former player in Cleveland, elicit that kind of language?
3: Well, because everybody thought that he was the real deal, and it never materialized. I mean, all the tools look great in BP, look great in spring training, and then not look great during the regular season. I think that pretty much sums it up. All right, Maniloff, jump back in here at about 6:50. We'll preview what you got coming up on Sportsline. Sound good?
27: You got it, boss.
3: All right, I'll hit on a couple of text messages when I come back, but Cleveland Metropolitan School District saying that 11 members of the Glenville High School football team will be suspended from school and barred from participating in two football games after leaving supervision during a team trip to Columbus area. First of all, these 11 individuals stealing from a Dick's Sporting Goods, do you think a two-game suspension is enough? And second of all, what does leaving supervision during a team trip mean exactly? Because I'm having a hard time figuring that one out. It's coming up in Top Headlines, the Bloom Daddy Show, WTAM 1100.
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0: We've got severe thunderstorm warnings in Greater Cleveland. It's 6 o'clock. I'm Tom Moore. That story and others in less than 60 seconds. First, traffic and weather together.
25: From the Elk and Elk Traffic Center, if you were injured because of medical malpractice, call 1-800-ELK-OHIO. Looks like you have some slow traffic still. 71 south from Bagley to the Ohio Turnpike. A crash on the right shoulder. 77 south after Pleasant Valley. Heavy traffic back to Rockside. Your slow 90 west between Dead Man's Curve and Prospect, and some serious delays on I-90. The right lane's blocked because of a crash heading west before 6:15 that has stop-and-go traffic back to Route 44. This report is sponsored by the Our American Stories podcast.
2: This is Lee Habib, host of Our American Stories. On our next episode, we'll share the story of America's first freedom rider and the future president who desegregated New York streetcars with her. You won't want to miss the next episode of Our American Stories.

0: walk off the job September 23rd if they don't have a contract by then. Those musicians stood outside Severance Hall this afternoon to say they want to be paid and get the same benefits as their fellow musicians in cities like New York, Philadelphia, Boston, and Chicago.
1: Our compensation has lagged behind inflation since 2018, and we are rapidly falling further behind our peer orchestras.
0: Cleveland Orchestra management saying they're negotiating in good faith. Suspension from school, ineligibility to play in two football games. That punishment handed down today by the Cleveland Metropolitan Schools to the 11 Glenville High School football players accused of stealing over $4,500 worth of merchandise from a Dick's Sporting Goods in Grove City just outside Columbus. The football players getting that punishment for leaving adult supervision during their trip to the Columbus area. The students still face criminal charges. The jury in the Lindsey Clancy triple murder case in Massachusetts will be back to deliberate tomorrow. The judge dismissed the jury today after an eventful day that saw the judge clarify to the jury the definition of reasonable doubt.
2: What I'm going to do is excuse you until tomorrow morning at 9 o'clock. All right. And then I'll speak to you at that point. Tomorrow morning.
0: Clancy's lawyer claims the issue surrounds one single juror. The judge refused to have that juror dismissed. She pleaded, by the way, Clancy admitted to killing her three children, pleading not guilty by reason of insanity. WTAM Money Matters brought to you by Mortash Financial. The Dow Jones closing up 624. Standard & Poor's up 81. And the NASDAQ closing up 366. WTAM Sports. Guardians lose to the Toronto Blue Jays this afternoon 6-3. Guardians still a half game in front of the Jays for the third wild card position in the American League. Tomorrow, the Guardians and the Detroit Tigers start a four-game series at Progressive Field with a day-night doubleheader. 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I'm Tom Moore.
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1: Yeah! Here's your host, a man only a mother could love, Bloom Daddy.
3: All right, watch out for the weather out there. High winds, tornado warning for Cuyahoga County. Just be very, very careful. Keep your eyes open. Head down to the cellar, whatever you got to do. But just know that Mother Nature is rearing her ugly head right now. Got a couple of texts about the Guardians. Absolute Roofing text line 21095. Move, hit me.
4: This coming from Chuck. Votes, everybody gets a trophy. Platooning is the reason the Guardians are last or next to in hitting.
3: It's always been my biggest issue with him. I mean, I've been around baseball my whole life. Baseball doesn't change much. I mean, the game is the game. The game approaches to the game change, but at the end of the day, you've got to hit the ball, you've got to catch the ball, you've got to throw the ball over the plate. One thing I know is that a hitter will never be comfortable getting moved up and down the lineup, playing three games, sitting two, playing five, sitting one. Hitting is about rhythm. Hitting is about being comfortable. Hitting is about confidence. I said it his first year here, that if I had a son, I wouldn't want him to play for Stephen Vogt, a son that was a rookie or a young player, because the way he approaches that lineup, I think, is detrimental to a young hitter's development. We've got a young team. It's my biggest criticism. Next one.
4: This one says, the Guardians have no problem with getting runners on base. They just can't get the clutch hit when it's needed the most. They just panic and freeze.
3: I don't think it's panicking and freezing. It's just, I'll go back to, again, if you've ever played the game, you know that you get a little tighter, you get a little antsier. You want to get those runs in so bad that you press a little bit. One of the keys to hitting is being able to relax. Nobody's on base, you're a little more relaxed. When you're staring at two guys on second and third with two outs, you're not as relaxed. And it sounds so simple. Well, just relax. If you've never been in that position, you have no idea how hard that is to do, because you want that hit so bad. But we're 28th in runs. And that, coupled with the fact that we just struggle here at home, 33-38, I've said it so many times, worst home record in the American League Central, third worst in the American League, and it's been our kryptonite. All right, last one.
4: This one, how about this for some optimism from Nick? The addition of Adele, Lowe, and Griffin was a terrific move. I believe this team will make it very interesting down the stretch.
3: I'm still there. Every time you count this team out, they respond. I expect them to respond against the Tigers. Look, at this point, let's split the series. I'll take 2-2. And then go into Baltimore, where we play much better on the road, and spank the Orioles and just kind of go from there. We've got the pitching. I agree the addition of those two guys is huge in our lineup. I think we're going to be fine. Pump the brakes. I know Maniloff's going to be on suicide watch starting at 7:05 with Sportsline. I'm not even close to that. Not even close. Top headlines. Let's go.
5: We got to get to the bottom of it.
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5: Right now.
3: All right, well, I'll tell you what. Mother Nature is just not cooperating right now. Let's just go to WKYC and see what's going on with this tornado watch.
8: Again, our alerts for severe weather. We've got our tornado warning for extreme northeastern Cuyahoga County, for Lake County and Geauga County, for that little spin, which now appears to be from Mentor into Concord. Mary, are you in the basement, honey? I have to shout out my lovely wife. And this is a destructive severe weather warning. And as Betsy's mentioned, she's 100% right. A destructive severe weather warning, we treat it like a tornado. Yep. Uh-oh, new warnings here.
9: We do. We have a new severe thunderstorm warning for multiple counties. This is going to take us down into the rest of Huron County, Richland, Ashland, Medina, and northern Wayne counties. So that's to account for the two little cells that are sitting in Lorain and Erie counties currently. Those are producing hail, torrential rain rates. I just checked and we have 6.5 inch per hour rain rates in Norwalk. 6.5 inch per hour rain rates. So basically, if this storm was just dumping rain stagnant, you'd have 6.5 inches of rain. The good news is it's moving quickly, so you won't be getting 6.5 inches of rain.
8: I think your point is made that if you're trying to drive in that,
9: wailing down.
8: I mean, those are huge raindrops coming down. You're pulling over to the side of the road. That's what you're doing there. So there's your new severe thunderstorm warning, all because we have these clusters of storms right here. LaGrange, Strongsville, over into Norwalk, sliding south and eastward. Again, about 45 miles per hour. Betsy, I don't think we've picked up.
9: I just checked. I just pinged the weather service. They're still sticking with their 40 to 45.
8: 40 to 45.
9: Which would be for the main line itself. And then, you know, if we have any embedded circulations within that line, like where the tornado warning is, sometimes those can kind of surge out ahead of the line. So a lot to keep track of. Want to give the heads up for the folks that are in Medina right now. This is coming your way. So, you know, if you've got soccer practices, kids out at practices right now, now's a good time to go get them. Same for Northern Ashland County. This is going to be coming your way very quickly. Strongsville over toward Parma and then the rest of Cuyahoga County. You are technically in that destructive severe thunderstorm warning, but I think the worst of that wind is off to the east of you. However, you do have some pretty heavy rain that is falling at this point, and there's a lot of lightning and thunder associated with this. At the top of the screen, you can see it says radar and the number of strikes. That is a 15-minute rolling total. So we can get continuous updates. And there, it's for the last 15 minutes. It kind of helps us track trends, right? So if it starts slowing down a little bit, we know that the lightning trend is going down. That's often a sign that the thunderstorms are beginning to weaken. I'm not seeing it slowing down a lot. I think we still have plenty of lightning to talk about. So we are still talking about some pretty potent storms. Again, the tornado warning is in portions of Lake County right now and down into Geauga County. I'm still seeing that notch. It's just south of the Willoughby Hills area, just south of Kirtland Hills. It's going to continue to move off to the southeast, as Mark indicated, between that 40 to 45 miles per hour, taking it down toward places like Munson, Clarendon, Burton, Newberry. Now, here's the thing. This is just one small place where there's a circulation, and there was a funnel cloud reported in Willoughby Hills. So that's kind of the connection that the National Weather Service went ahead and issued the tornado warning, which is a small subset of destructive winds in that larger destructive severe thunderstorm warning. Destructive severe thunderstorm warnings are not issued very often, so that's one that we take very seriously. This one was issued for the potential for 80 mile per hour winds. We are seeing some damage reports. There's a lot of power outages that are starting to pop up, and the newsroom, I can hear scanners out there and whatnot, so we are probably going to start to see some more indications where we're starting to see any kind of damage that's coming in. I'm just checking the velocity because I do want to keep an eye on the circulation that we just talked about. It shows up a little bit better in a different product. So this is the velocity taking into account the storm's motion. I go back and forth between a couple different sources because it's just giving me different data points to peek at. But that circulation is showing up in the storm relative velocity. If I take you back over toward the reflectivity, now we're starting to see that it's moved a little bit. So maybe that is a sign that we're starting to see that smoothing out. We're not seeing the circulation as much. It's starting to kind of spread out and become more of a straight line wind event. It looks to me like they have trimmed the tornado warning to, so they took the lakeshore areas out of the tornado warning. So places like Fairport Harbor, Mentor, and Euclid, you are no longer in the tornado warning, but you still have a heck of a thunderstorm sitting on top of you. But we do have the tornado warning that continues right now for Kirtland Hills up to Leroy and then down into central sections of Geauga County. Mark, I'm going to, you go ahead.
8: Just had a report of a wall cloud moving over the Cleveland NWS just to the east.
9: That's Brooklyn.
8: Of Cleveland NWS. So we've got another one of those squall line supercell interactions that just occurred.
9: So things can get real squirrely real quick. There's a little wind surge there. Look at that. We do have, you know, we're pretty close to the radar here. So I would have to say they're probably in this area. We are pretty close to the radar here. So we're sampling very low altitude, which is good because we can see. But the bad news is sometimes the data gets a little congested. And that's why things start to look real pixelated and whatnot. But it does appear that there's some circulation there. It is just buried in all of this rain. It looks like it's very rain wrapped at this point, Mark.
8: Yeah, absolutely. A wall cloud is a lowering of the main thunderstorm base. It's where the rotation is beginning to tighten up. From a wall cloud, you would get a funnel cloud, and then if that funnel cloud touches the ground, then you get an official confirmation of a tornado. We're at a wall cloud here, okay, so no reports of funnels. We did have a funnel cloud reported near Willoughby Hills right here. This is Interstate 90 and Route 271. That's where the report came in from just a little while ago, and I think that's what helped prompt the tornado warning. And that little area of spin has now moved. Let's turn on our reflectivity. Oh, we got a new warning here. We'll see what that is coming up in just a minute. All right. So that little spin area, it, as Betsy was mentioning, it appears there could be something there. It appears that it's being kind of, it's funneling out into the main squall line there. So we'll keep an eye on that. Still tornado warning out until 6:45 p.m. Let's go to this one here, and we'll see what we have. Okay, we have a brand new, this is a flood. This is a flood warning now for southern Portage County. Now we have a brand new severe thunderstorm warning. This is for Summit and for Portage County. I think they're just going to begin to warn all of these counties. Medina County's in there as well, as mentioned previously. And here's the squall line that's coming on in. I'll slide it on down here. You can see lightning, the very, very heavy rainfall indeed. That's what we're seeing as far as heavy rain. We've got some large hail as well.
3: All right, we're going to take a break from the coverage, give you some traffic and weather, and then we will get back to it on WTAM 1100. Mike?
7: 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Still dealing with stop-and-go traffic? That's because of a crash in the right lane, 90 West before Route 615. Your stop-and-go back to 44. Also, slow traffic 90 West from Dead Man's Curve to Prospect, and a crash off in the right shoulder, 77 South after Pleasant Valley. Heavy traffic back to Rockside. 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
11: Possibility of thunderstorms tonight, a low of 68 degrees. Rain likely on Friday with a high of 84. And a slight chance of thunderstorms on Saturday with a high of 80.
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3: I'm going to go back to WKYC's coverage of this tornado warning in Cuyahoga County.
9: We move to the southeast, and as they do, it's areas south of Cleveland where we could still have some lingering big thunderstorms as we move 8 o'clock to 9 o'clock, and then it's out of here. So that is definitely some good news. Now I'm going to re-rack, and this is the other model. You can see the difference between the two models. Talk about having a great day as a meteorologist, right? Try and figure out which one to go with. So what we do is we talk through it. So we know we have the scattered storms that are popping up around Akron. We've seen that. And y'all know we have this line of storms. So this is actually a pretty decent representation of what we have happening. This whole thing solidifies into the line as we head through the next half hour or so that will continue to move south. Lakeshore areas will be severe clear for the 7 o'clock hour, and then it's areas from Mansfield to Worcester, Akron, Canton, Ravenna, and to Youngstown where we're going to have the intense thunderstorms that continue through 7 o'clock, and then they're out of here 8 to 9 o'clock. So we should be done with this, according to your National Design Hour by Hour forecast, by 9 o'clock. And then, in the late night hours, watch what happens. Remember that boundary? Now we have a new round of thunderstorms that fires up. So this is a little bit of a gamble. We've seen this over the last couple of days, which kind of leads me to believe we're going to see this tonight. But we could have another wave of heavy rain that could be rather stagnant. And I would say we probably have a threat for severe thunderstorms and flash flooding tomorrow morning from Sandusky down through Canton to Dover to New Philadelphia. So as that next line starts to fire up, and then it looks like things will start to calm down from north to south late morning into the afternoon. Tomorrow afternoon, we hopefully will get a bit of a break from the rain and the clouds. Look at the temperature difference by 6 p.m. tomorrow, just in time for Friday night football. Okay, so if we can take a little pain tonight and tomorrow morning, hopefully things are going to get a lot better by the evening. Let's go through your hour-by-hour forecast this way. We've got the chances for showers and storms tomorrow morning. We'll start to see that backing off a little bit midday. And then in the afternoon, notice the wind change. You can see the wind direction is down at the bottom of the screen. It goes to the northwest. We start to see some clearing. We're going partly cloudy to mostly cloudy skies, depending upon where you are. And it looks like the temperatures are going to stay in the 70s. So very comfortable, beautiful conditions for Friday night football. Here's your Union Home Mortgage forecast. Low 80s for tomorrow. Our high temperatures, again, that will probably be mid-afternoon before the cooler air starts to move in. Saturday and Sunday, your chances for rain are very slim on Saturday. Sunday, we're looking at a mix of clouds and sunshine. Labor Day looks gorgeous right now. Temperatures through the weekend in the upper 70s to near 80. Perfect ending to unofficial summer. And then next week, we will kind of retool things. We'll get another round of rain and thunder that comes in Wednesday and Thursday. Temperatures right around 80 degrees. And if we're looking really in the long-range forecast, we are seeing next weekend right now looks like we could start in the upper 60s and then return into some 70s. So a lot that is happening in your forecast, most of it happens to be centered right now.
1: Tornado warning.
9: New tornado warning.
1: Nope, dropped.
9: Dropped. Tornado warning is done. Excellent. All right, so there it is. There is the map as we speak. Mark, you want to take us through what we're looking at right now? And thankfully, we don't have to talk about a tornado warning.
1: Yeah, no longer a tornado warning across Geauga and Lake Counties. Again, you've got some heavy rainfall. You got frequent lightning, torrential rain, in fact. This is, as Betsy mentioned earlier, we're seeing some 6-inch-per-hour rainfall rates here. That is incredible. You can't drive through that. I just had a report that the Geauga County Fair, an announcement was made at the Geauga County Fair for everyone to take cover. I mean, you have the Geauga County Fair going on. You have a tornado-worn storm moving that way. So, of course, you got to get out of the midway. They're shutting everything down, most likely for the evening. So folks are safe at the Geauga County.
3: All right, so the tornado warning has been dropped, which is very, very good news. Going to take a break. Much more to come here on the Bloom Daddy Show, WTAM 1100.
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11: Good evening. I'm Tom Moore. This is the 630 Report. Your 3 News forecast, tornado warning still in effect for Cuyahoga, Geauga, Lake Counties till 6:45. We will have thunderstorms tonight down to 69. Rain and thunderstorms likely tomorrow with a high of 83. Partly sunny Saturday with a high of 79. 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
4: This is Lee Habib, host of Our American Stories. On our next episode, one of the Jackie Robinsons of opera shares his remarkable life story. 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
11: It is 80 at your severe weather station. We had that tornado warning because a tornado was spotted near Willowick and Timberlake. The storm system moving in off Lake Erie toward the southeast at 45 miles an hour. And about 15 minutes ago, the newsroom got a robocall from the Geauga County Sheriff's Office telling people to evacuate the Geauga County Fairgrounds in Burton. This is the first day of the Geauga County Fair. Again, people, especially in Geauga County now, should just take shelter because of the possibility of a tornado. One was seen near the shore of Lake Erie in Lake County. First Energy reporting 25,000 power outages from earlier thunderstorm activity, mainly east of Cleveland and in the Akron and Youngstown areas. In other news this evening, the Cleveland Metropolitan Schools have announced the school district's punishment for the 11 Glenville High School football players accused of stealing merchandise from a Dick's Sporting Goods store. Those students will be suspended from school. They'll be ineligible for two upcoming Glenville High School games. Members of the Cleveland Metropolitan or the Cleveland Orchestra voting unanimously to go on strike in less than 3 weeks unless they come to a contract agreement. The orchestra musicians indicated at a briefing this afternoon the orchestra management is not negotiating in good faith. The orchestra saying, yes, we are. And the jury in the Lindsey Clancy triple murder case in Massachusetts will go to another day of deliberations tomorrow. Clancy's lawyer claims one juror is a holdout. The judge refused to dismiss that juror. Clancy's the woman admitting to a killing her three children, pleading guilty by reason of insanity. I'm Tom Moore. Listen for our next news at the top of the hour when you set a preset on the free iHeartRadio app to WTAM 1100.
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3: All right, a couple of things I wanted to hit on. First of all, Cleveland Metropolitan School District, 11 members of the Glenville High School football team suspended from school and barred from participating in two football games. This is because they stole more than $4,500 worth of merchandise from Dick's Sporting Goods on August 27th, just right outside of Columbus in Grove City. All 11 students will face the same disciplinary consequences. So once again, suspended from school and two games they can't play in. Two games enough? I mean, that's debatable. I think it should be more. I'm not saying they should be suspended for the entire season, but they embarrassed their school. They embarrassed their team, their teammates, their coaches, themselves. Two games seems rather minor. But the part that I can't figure out is, and I'll just read it to you again. Suspended from school and barred from participating in two football games after leaving supervision during a team trip to the Columbus area. How do you leave supervision? I want to know what supervision there was. And I think that's something that Ted Ginn Sr. needs to answer. Because these 11 are being charged, they're being punished. But there were more than 11 that went to Dick's. The initial number I heard was like over 20. But even if it was just 11, how do 11 kids slip away from supervision? Who wasn't paying attention? Did you not have enough chaperones? Did you not have enough coaches watching? Were no coaches watching? But now you're trying to cover your tracks by saying they left supervision when there wasn't any supervision at all. I don't know that for a fact, but these are questions that need answered. Because how does this team go on another trip and stay overnight anywhere? I don't know if they have any more planned, but how do you do that when something like this occurs? Left supervision. So you're telling me, and look, Dick's closes at what, 9? So this is before 9 o'clock. This is not like they slipped out of their hotel rooms at 11 o'clock at night and went to Dick's. So you're talking, I think this happened at 6 o'clock, somewhere around there. How do you leave supervision? I'd love to know the answer to that. And I'd love to know exactly what supervision there was. Jump over to Portage County, the sheriff's office there, social media post. Apparently at the Portage County Randolph Fair, August 26th, you had an individual by the name of William Lane. He posted it on Facebook. He's a recently convicted felon. Him and his young son entered the booth of Sheriff Bruce Zukowski. And according to those who were there, Lane began a confrontation with all the volunteers, including the sheriff. Apparently, he was trying to instigate. And he was making the insinuation that the sheriff was drinking while he was there. Obviously, that's a major no-no on duty. Obviously, that's a major no-no with a gun on your hip. Anyway, the Portage County Sheriff's Office put out a statement says, while the sheriff does not need to defend the false accusations made by this criminal, there are numerous witnesses, including the Portage County prosecutor, who can and have confirmed the sheriff was not intoxicated or impaired. And even Sheriff Zukowski said, people who know me would know I would never drink at a fair with a firearm around kids. I saw the video. Now, apparently these two have a history. They're saying that this individual is harassing the sheriff, this William Lane. He's saying he's not, that the sheriff is over the line and out of bounds all the time, and he's documenting. The only thing that I would say to Sheriff Zukowski, you know, looking at the video, why even react to this guy? Because he came, you know, he kind of walked toward him, you know, acting all goofy and, you know, saying things to him. He never said anything over the line. But my point is, you're the sheriff. This guy's a convicted felon. Why even engage with this individual in any way, shape, or form? Because you know how social media goes. You throw something on there, and even if you're in the right, even if you've done nothing wrong, if you go and start acting like a Richard head, people are going to perceive you that way, whether you are or not, whether you're in the right or not. You're an elected official. You can't let guys like this get under your skin. Not when they've got a camera, a phone on you. You're just giving fodder to all the idiots out there. I guess what I'm saying to the sheriff is, be more professional in public. Don't drop to the level of this individual, because it doesn't make you look good. It just doesn't. Just rise above it. Los Angeles made me do it. What am I talking about? Browns assistant general manager Catherine Hickman. She wore a sweater saying, Los Angeles made me do it. And apparently Browns fans are not happy with it, because obviously Myles Garrett traded to Los Angeles. We got Jared Verse in return. You know the deal. But people are saying, I mean, really? Are you that tone deaf? Because there's a lot of Myles Garrett lovers in this town who think that that wasn't a good deal. Los Angeles made me do it. Kind of read the room. But my whole point here when it comes to the Browns is they can't read the room. They've never been able to read the room. I mean, let's think about this for a second. We cut Luke Fleurier from the 53-man roster. We could have signed him to the practice squad. We chose not to. We went with another guy. You're talking about a Mentor native, a Kent State alum, a local kid. Feel-good story. Kid earned it. Great PR move. And the Browns blew it again. Chance to please the fan base. And they do their pants once again. I mean, when you think about the Browns, they obviously don't think about public relations. They obviously don't care about public relations. First of all, if you are the Browns assistant general manager, you shouldn't be wearing a sweater when you go meet with the media saying Los Angeles made me do it. Tone deaf, read the room, come on. Then you got a chance to sign a local kid, feel good story, who earned it by all accounts, to even your practice squad, and you don't do that. So, I mean, if you're counting at home, let's recount this. You named Deshaun Watson our starter. PR disaster. You cut a local kid after a great performance in training camp in preseason. PR mess. I mean, how long ago was it I was saying, look, you got to retire Bernie Kosar's number. He's fighting for his life. I mean, what a better move at such a tragic time. I mean, this guy is a legend. He's beloved in this city. Retire his number. Give him some energy to fight for life. Now, thankfully, Bernie pulled through, but it would have been such a feel-good story. It would have been a PR home run. Nope. Great PR missed opportunity. This franchise just can't read the room. Or maybe they refuse to read the room. And I just look at an organization so desperate for positivity, and they continue to drop the ball when it's gift-wrapped and handed to them. OIC, baby. OIC. Going to take a break. When I come back, wrapping this baby up, the mantle off, half man, half radio god. Going to pop in here, talk to you about what's coming up on Sportsline. If you got any final comments, 216-578-1100. Absolute Roofing text line 21095.
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3: All right, before I get to the man loft, I want to get to the phone lines. I'm going to start with Karen in Euclid, 216-578-1100. She wants to talk about the Glenville suspension. Karen, tell me what you're thinking.
17: I was wondering if you could clarify something for me. If I remember right, the statement reads, they are suspended from school and ineligible for two football games.
3: Correct.
17: It doesn't state how long they're suspended for, but if you're suspended, you cannot participate in sports. Any extracurricular. So yeah. It's telling me they're only suspended for 2 weeks for $4,500 plus or minus in damages?
3: I guess.
17: Well, that's just not right.
3: I would think you're not alone in thinking that.
17: Probably a third of his football team, but so sorry for you, you know.
3: Yeah. I still want to know. Thanks for the call, Karen. I still want to know if those 11 played the next day. That's what I'd like to know. Let's go to Tom in Rocky River, 216-578-1100. Talk to me, Tom.
18: Yeah, I used to coach cross country and track at Euclid High School, and I had a situation that's somewhat close to this. At any rate, we had just run in the state championship of a cross-country meet, and on the way home, we stopped at a really good buffet in Belleville, Ohio, which is a very small town. I don't know if you're familiar with the area.
3: I am.
18: At any rate, it took me a lot longer than I thought to pay the bill at the restaurant. But when I got out of the restaurant, I was walking up the street next to where our cars were parked, and there was a guy with an apron on holding the arm of one of my kids. Turns out he pushed the volunteer fire department button.
3: Mm.
18: They were looking for somebody who was putting in false alarms, and they thought they caught the guy. So to a certain extent, they were really pissed off, right away and
3: right.
18: Somewhat relieved because
3: right.
18: They thought they got the guy that was doing all this stuff. But I, obviously, when I talked to the sheriff deputy, I explained, that we were on our way home and so forth, and if you need to do anything legally, get a hold of us on Monday. And the way he worked it out was that he put Cuyahoga County in charge of the looking at the charge.
3: Tom, I got to get going. I appreciate the call, Tom. I can't sit here for 20 minutes of a story. Bottom line here is I want to know how 20-plus kids slid away from supervision. Or these 11 kids, how did they just kind of slide away from supervision? I'm guessing supervision wasn't real good. Let's go to Tommy in Cleveland. Wants to talk about the Guardians, 216-578-1100. Tommy?
19: Hey. You know where the baseball season slid away? When they had Quan in center field starting the season. Baseball players are creatures of habit. They should have left him in left field and put somebody else in center field. And then he changed the lineup too much. You can hit two home runs today, and tomorrow you sitting on the bench.
3: I know. Tommy, I agree with you with the lineup. Thanks for the call. I totally agree. The reason Quan was in center field, I'm just reading the tea leaves. They never announced this. Center fielders are more valuable on the trade market. Maybe Quan wanted to play center field to increase his value as far as on the free agent market, or the Guardians put him in center field to increase his value on the trade market. That's what I'm guessing. All right, let's get to the Maniloff, half man, half radio god, Dennis Maniloff, host of Sportsline. Colorado Buffalo is playing tonight, D-Man. Is Deion Sanders the number one coach on the hot seat entering this college football season?
1: Perhaps, maybe a little dabble, do you? Dabo Sweeney and Clemson, perhaps. Although he's beloved in parts of the of Clemson. But, I think Deion, the microscope should be on him because he came to Colorado with such fanfare and got off to such a great start, and everybody was a Buffaloes fan, it seemed. And now, you know, that luster has dulled significantly, and I don't know that people are clamoring to play for Deion anymore.
3: Buffaloes play tonight at 8 o'clock. I love Deion Sanders. I've always been the biggest from his playing
1: days.
3: Yes, you have. I've been a primetime fan since he burst on the scene at Florida State. And you remember 2024. It was a phenomenon. I mean, him and the Colorado Buffaloes were the story in sports, not just college football, sports for like the first month. Him, Shador, Travis Hunter, and then it just kind of flatlined. And now it's to the point where 3-9 last year, they were bad. I mean, couldn't run the football, just bad. And I think Deion's hit that stage where it's time to put up or shut up, and it could be this season.
1: Yeah, that's true. And I want to throw another log on the fire. Mike Norvell at Florida State. I mean, that's a guy who, you know, a couple of years ago they thought perhaps could take Florida State to the national title, and now who knows. But, yeah, Sanders, how many years does he get? You know, I mean, and as you said, I mean, he was the boss a couple of years ago. And now I just don't know of anybody who says, I can't wait to play for Deion Sanders at Colorado. Now, some of it's Colorado. You know, it's Deion can only do so much at that place. But I think there's also the fact that he's rubbed some people the wrong way.
3: All right, sports line, hit me with the topics.
1: I hate to do it, but we got to do the deep dive in the guards at the 140-game mark, 70-70. I mean, we have no choice.
3: You can't go on the bridge and get ready to jump tonight. You can't do it. Can't do it.
1: I'll say this, Boom. As long as everybody's safe and nobody's flooded, I'm happy to see rain. But, so I'm in a decent mood there. But, yeah, we got some issues with the guards.
3: All right, Sports Line with Dennis Manloff coming up right here on WTAM 1100. I don't have a show tomorrow because we've got a split doubleheader with the Tigers. It's going to be about 20 minutes probably in between games, and the Manloff's going to take care of that. So I'm not going to see you tomorrow. I'm not going to see you Monday because it's Labor Day, but I will see you Tuesday, same time, same place. Now, in light of that, be very, very careful. Have a great weekend, holiday weekend. Just watch traveling. Be careful. And make sure you tune in on Tuesday. All right? Have a great

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3: A severe thunderstorm warning now expiring for Cuyahoga, Geauga, and Lake counties. 7 o'clock, I'm Tom Moore. That story and others coming up in less than 60 seconds. First, traffic and weather together.
4: 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Still dealing with a couple of issues around the listening area. A crash in the right lane, 71 south before Bagley, stop and go approaching. You got another accident in the right lane, 90 west before 615 in Lake County. That one stop and go from Route 44. Mike Ross, WTAM traffic on 1100 AM and 106.9 FM.
3: And by the way, severe thunderstorm warning for all of Northeast Ohio is expiring as we speak. Here's meteorologist Mark Johnson with 3 News Weather.
5: We've got a severe thunderstorm watch in effect for the evening hours. Scattered showers and strong to severe storms moving our way. Damaging winds, large hail, and heavy rain the main threats. Temps in the 80s. Overnight, we'll see a low down near 70 with more rain and thunderstorms through about midnight. Friday, scattered rain and thunder in the morning. Cloudy for the most part, 84.
3: It is 70 at your severe weather station. In the last hour, we had a tornado warning for Cuyahoga Lake and Geauga counties because of a sighting of a tornado off Lake County. No word on a touchdown. That storm system moved southeast. It prompted a warning from the Geauga County Sheriff's Office to evacuate the county fairgrounds in Burton. Geauga County Fair, the Great Geauga County Fair, as they call it, just got underway today. FirstEnergy reporting 32,000 outages at this time, and actually last

0: to be ineligible for two football games. As for the 11, they still face criminal charges for the alleged thefts. Two of the students who were adults are scheduled to be in Grove City Mayor's Court September 16th. Bond continued at $150,000 today for Joseph Simmons, a Geneva man accused of a drunken driving crash at the scene of another accident in which North Randall firefighter Cameron Duvall was hit and killed while helping out. This happened in Pepper Pike back in July. Jurors in the Lindsey Clancy trial in Massachusetts have now spent 36 hours deliberating. They were sent home again tonight to continue in the morning. Clancy's attorney saying this afternoon one juror is refusing to adhere to the judge's instructions. The judge, according to ABC's Aaron Katursky, refused to dismiss that rumor.
1: It was very frustrating for defense attorney Kevin Reddington, and he seemed to suggest that there is an 11-to-1 split preventing Lindsey Clancy from being found not guilty by reason of insanity, the outcome that the defense most desires to send her to an institution for the foreseeable future. There appears to be one holdout juror determined to convict her killing her children, as prosecutors have asked, and we don't know where this is going from here.
0: Either way, meant to say dismiss the juror, not the rumor. Clancy, the woman who admitted killing her three children, and she pled not guilty by reason of insanity. WTAM Money Matters brought to you by Mortosh Financial. Dow Jones closing up 624. Standard & Poor's up 81. NASDAQ up 366 points. Now WTAM Sports. Guardians lose to the Toronto Blue Jays this afternoon and lose the series. This afternoon score 6-3. Guardians still a half game in front of Toronto for the third wild card position. Tomorrow, the Guardians and the Detroit Tigers start a four-game series at Progressive Field. 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
1: Good evening and welcome to the show, which tonight is always produced and directed by the great Rob Rosicky. Rob and I at 668 Euclid Avenue, downtown Cleveland. First and foremost, is everybody okay? We've had a wall of water and some serious storms blow through here, coming from the lake, moving south-southeast. And I'm hoping everybody's okay. You know me. I love rain. But I love rain within reason. I don't want anyone to be inconvenienced, let alone injured or flooded. As a kid, I had, you know, my family flooded basements, so I know the feeling. Sorry if that's what you're going through. I hope not, but can't be easy driving. So everybody be careful out there. Go 10-2 at the wheel. No texting, no nothing. If you're going to text, do the voice. Don't do the hands or the fingers or the thumbs. Be careful out there, please. 216-578-1100, 216-578-1100. 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And that's not a rhetorical question. I'm actually looking for answers. What do I do with 70 and 70? That is where the Guardians are after this afternoon losing another home game and another home series. The Cleveland Guardians, 6-3. The Blue Jays got them in the getaway game. Guardians lost the series 2-1. And they also fell to a positively ugly 33-38 at Progressive Field. What is going on at the corner of Carnegie and Ontario? Have the players eaten too many dollar dogs? Have they been distracted by fireworks? What is it? And I've asked a lot of people. Boom Daddy asked me earlier in his show. I don't know what's wrong with this team at home. If it's not one thing, it's another. One night or day, it's defense. Then the offense gives you plenty of runs, but the pitching falters, whether it be starting or relieving. And then, you know, maybe a base running blunder will be factored into it. It just feels like they can't get out of their own way. It doesn't just feel like it. We know it to be true. You can't, in one sense, take yourself seriously as a playoff hunter when you're 33-38. In your own house. Again, that's not 15 home games played. That's not 35 or even 50. That is 71 home games. The Guardians are going to have to be amazing just to finish 500 at home. So what do I do with 70-70? That's where the Guardians are overall. And the shame of it is, in the grand scheme, the White Sox cooperated. The White Sox did what I had predicted they would do in Houston. Lose 3 out of 4. White Sox lost the first one on Monday, won the second one on Tuesday, and then went back-to-back losses yesterday and today. So the White Sox held up their end as far as Operation Win the Division is concerned. The Guardians did not. Phase 5 of OWTD was White Sox 1-3 at Houston, Cleveland 2-1 against Toronto. Was it too much for me to ask the Guardians to go 2-1 against the Toronto Blue Jays in Cleveland? Are the Toronto Blue Jays that good that Cleveland can't take 2 out of 3 from them, no matter where the games are played? I'll answer that. No, the Blue Jays are not invincible by any stretch of the imagination. They're 70-71 on the season. Yeah, they got pieces. And yes, they almost won the World Series last year. But they've underachieved this year, and they'll say they've been injured and all this other stuff, whatever. But the bottom line is they're not a team that you're supposed to go, oh, boy, if we get one off of these guys in a three-game set, we're lucky. Guardians lost 2 of 3 to the Blue Jays, and another series at home goes by the boards. And it's just so maddening. And today is like doubly difficult to take because going in, you figured, all right, Jose Soriano is a tough customer, right? He's not going to be easy to deal with, especially when you've watched Dylan Cease do what he did yesterday. But here's the rub about today. Jose Soriano was off his game. You know it. I know it. We all saw it. We all heard it. Jose Soriano was vulnerable. He ended up 4 2/3 innings, 6 hits, 3 runs earned, 3 walks, 2 strikeouts. You would have told me before the game that that was going to be Soriano's line. I'm like, Guardians are going to win the game. Even if it's 3-2, they'll win the game. But I expect them to add. If Soriano's only going to give them 4 2/3, the Blue Jays, 4 2/3 and give up 3 runs, I'm expecting 2-3 more against the Blue Jays bullpen. Instead, the Guardians melted against the Blue Jays bullpen. Flaherty, Miles, Rogers, and Varland. 4 1/3, 2 hits, and that's it. And 2 walks. 2 hits, 2 walks, and 4 1/3. The Guardians only managed 3 runs despite the Blue Jays throwing 173 pitches. Typically, when you can force a staff past 150, close to 175, you know, the opposition staff as far as pitches thrown, you're probably going to be scoring 4 to 5 runs, and the Guardians only managed 3. So this was not one of those situations where you just tip the cap. Oh, you know what? Jose Soriano was too good. Not going to solve him today. No, he was very solvable. Guardians 2 for 10 with runners in scoring position, 12 left on base. And now they sit 70-70. And you think about the 140 game mark in the Stephen Vogt era. Vogt's been the manager of the Guardians for 3 years. In 2024, they were 80-60 after 140. Finished 92-69, won the AL Central going away. Last year, 70-70. However, they were going to be going on a heater in September, as we all remember. The historic comeback from 15.5 down was underway, and the Guardians wound up 88-74, first in the AL Central. Well, here they are, third year under Vogt, 70-70 for a second straight year after 140. What are they going to finish? You tell me. 216-578-1100, 216-578-1100. Text the show, 210-95.
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12: Kind of an odd one for Tanner, to be honest. I mean, I thought he made pitches at times when he needed to. The command just wasn't quite as sharp as we've seen from Tanner lately. And, you know, more walks than we're used to seeing from him. But I thought he battled. It just wasn't the best one for Tanner today.
0: This is Sportsline with Dennis Manilov on WTAM 1100.
1: Yeah, I mean, Stephen Vogt after the game, I really don't care if somebody battled anymore. Tanner Bibee turned in a clunker when his team could ill afford it. The Guardians needed Bibee to be excellent, and he was mediocre to bad. Four innings, four hits, five runs earned, five walks, four strikeouts, 89 pitches. 89 pitches to get 12 outs against that lineup. Oh, the Blue Jays. Don't you understand, Dennis? The Blue Jays, they can wear pitchers out. Bateman, Lucas, Guerrero, who has eight homers, acts like he's got 58. Sanchez, Keys, Smith, Hemme, Clement, and Valenzuela. Miles Straw off the bench. I'm supposed to genuflect at the altar of that lineup? Tanner Bibee, it'd be nice if you, in a big spot, earned the money that you got from the Guardians in that nice contract that you signed with them. The one that Gavin Williams wouldn't sign. You grabbed the bag. Okay, well, here was an opportunity for you, Tanner Bibee, to be awesome. and capitalize on the fact that Jose Soriano was not. And Bibee spit the bit. And I know the record overall doesn't reflect the type of pitcher that he's been for most of those losses. You know, 5-15. Okay, I'm not saying that he's a 5-15 pitcher. However, the ERA is now north of 4. 4.06 for the year. Tanner Bibee, the Guardians did not pay you the jack a few years ago so you could have a 4.06 ERA as of early September in 2026. And I've been dogging Gavin Williams for, you know, when he lays eggs, well, I'm an equal opportunity destroyer. And Tanner Bibee blew it today. You had an opportunity and you fumbled it. And it's just, you know, it's frustrating as a Guardians fan because Tanner Bibee's better than this, I think. But it's kind of emblematic of this season. The inconsistencies from pretty much everybody. And as much of a heater as Kwani's on right now, remember, he was a disaster earlier this year. He was lucky that the Guardians were playing him at all because he was so lost. So he hasn't been consistent. The most consistent player since the Seattle opening series has been Chase DeLauder. And, you know, and I'm looking at Brian Rocchio, and here's the thing. No matter how much we wish upon a star, no matter how much we want it for the Guardians, maybe it's not their year. I don't want to concede, but maybe I have to concede. And I'm looking for anybody to talk me off of the concession. Bloom Daddy told me not to do that. Don't give in. Don't give in. I'm so close to giving in. And one of the reasons is Brian Rocchio. Another one is Travis Pezzana. And this is why I stopped short of blaming Stephen Vogt for this particular 70-70. What is Stephen Vogt supposed to do when his keystone combination falls off the planet offensively? Brian Rocchio is almost unplayable offensively. And so is Pezzana. Think about the months they just had. Roque in August, 181, 233, 241, 474 OPS in August for Brian Rocchio. And he's off to an 0-for-6 start in September. Travis Pezzana, 228, 300, 266. Slash in August, 566 OPS. And he's off to an 0-for-5 in September. When you have your shortstop and your second baseman go south like that, what are you supposed to do as a manager? I mean, look at those slugging percentages. In the month of August, Rocchio 241 and Pezzana 266. Another game goes by where Travis Pezzana doesn't hit a homer. Now, I'm not asking him to hit bombs. I'm not even asking Chase DeLauder to hit bombs. I love the pure hitting aspect of Chase DeLauder. I don't want him to try to hit home runs. They'll come with him. At least he's a foul line to foul line guy. Pezzana, however, has not homered since July 20th. And yes, I'm well aware that means Juan Brito has one more homer since July 21st than Travis Pezzana. Brito hit his first major league homer yesterday for the Reds. But when you look at the offensive issues on this team, it's hard when your everyday shortstop is unrecognizable in the box and your everyday second baseman is unrecognizable in the box. And we just pointed out the starting pitcher today threw up another clunker. So maybe this is who the Guardians are. They're just a mediocre team, no matter how much we hope and no matter how much we, you know, draw up OWTD and all these other things and scoreboard watch and root on the Astros to beat the White Sox or the Orioles to lose in Colorado. Maybe that all doesn't mean anything. This is just not meant to be. Think about where the Royals are. They expected to compete for an AL Central title. Nowhere close. Last place. One of those years for them. Tigers. They fell flat. Maybe that's the fate of the Guardians. Tell me if I'm wrong. 216-578-1100. 216-578-1100. Text the show 21095.
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13: It's been another day without a verdict in the Lindsey Clancy triple murder trial in Massachusetts. The judge again dismissed the jury after clarifying for them at their request the definition of reasonable doubt. Afterward, Clancy's lawyer claimed the issue surrounds a single juror and pushed the judge to have the juror dismissed, but the judge refused. The U.S. Supreme Court's being asked by the Trump administration to withhold the delivery of some mail-in ballots. It's an emergency appeal stemming from President Trump's executive order in March that gave federal agencies a larger role in running elections and mail-in voting. The American billionaire, private equity investor Leon Black, was a no-show today before the House Oversight Committee investigating the Epstein files. Black was friends with Epstein and is accused of bankrolling the convicted sex offender after Epstein was sentenced to prison in 2008. Black's denied any wrongdoing. I'm Scott Carr. Texting.
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1: Matt on X. The handle is at below average OPS. At below average OPS, Matt on X. He posted at 3:13 p.m. today. Getting increasingly harder to ignore how disappointing Travis Bezanna's rookie season has been. Constant errors leading to runs, 84 weighted runs created plus since the All-Star break, and just 6 extra base hits in that span as well. The things that were supposed to carry his value have vanished entirely. All right, so that's Matt, and he got pushback from friend of the program, the irreverent one, always the Jake. Always the Jake posted on top of it. It would take me at least two hands to count the number of hitters who've come up smoking hot and then been ruined by whatever the heck Grant Fink, the hitting instructor, is doing with them. So under that post, Matt at below average OPS responded, "The only thing is Bezanna was doing these exact same things throughout the minor leagues, but nobody wanted to listen. Can't really blame Fink here. This is largely on Travis. Well, you knew always Jake wasn't going to let that go. Bizana had a 137 weighted runs created plus at every level of the minors and was an all-star for the first 2 months in the majors. It's impossible to keep blaming the hitters themselves when the same thing happens to every hitter the organization promotes. Matt's response. So much of that is driven by untenable walk rates that we're never going to translate. There's no slug at all because he can't cover the plate. Mechanically, not a sound swing. To which always a Jake responded. Those walk rates translated perfectly fine for his first 8 weeks. At the time you made these tweets and then he had the receipts, his walk rate and strikeout rate were both 15.5%. A month ago you said he was pressing. It's not any deeper than that. Now he can't cover the plate and has a bad swing. So always the Jake prefers to lay the blame at the feet of Grant Fink for the disappearance of Travis Bizana. Whereas Matt at below average OPS is saying, hey, Bizana has a flawed swing now. And, you know, I don't want to oppose always a Jake, especially because he's one of our guests. But I do think there is something to be said about walk rates in the minor leagues. I'm not saying you should discount them, but just because a guy draws a decent number of walks and has a good eye at the minor leagues level, at the minor league level, does not mean that it's automatically going to translate to the major league level. Because the pitching is so much better. It should go without saying, but we'll say it anyway. Pitching is so much better at the major league level than it is even at AAA. And you could spit on a pitch at AAA that you can't spit on in the majors. So it doesn't surprise me when somebody who had a decent to high on-base percentage in the minors comes up to the majors and realizes, you know what? I'm not able to walk at anywhere near the clip that I used to. And I think what also happens with young guys especially, they come up, they get a taste of success, and then the pitchers adjust, and then they invariably start pressing. And in Bizana's case, I believe he's human. Last check, he's human. So the natural pressing that goes on once the pitchers have countered what you're doing is exacerbated in Bizana's case because he's the number one overall pick from 2 years ago. And yes, that status means something. He will carry that around with him for the rest of his career. Fair or unfair? Mostly unfair. But there's only one number one overall pick in each draft, and he was one of them. And with that status comes high expectations, sky high expectations. And that's why he's scrutinized the way he is. Largely. Because he was the number one overall pick. And he was setting the world on fire in May. So we as Guardians observers, we don't have to apologize for being like, hey, where's that guy? The guy from May. Where did he go? And if Travis Bizana is not transcendent offensively, he's not really helping you because he's not getting on base enough to use his plus base running skills. And we know his defense, although it's getting a little bit better these days, it's still not great. He has to be a really good hitter in order to have a high value to a club. And right now, he is on a wanted poster as far as hitting goes. And it's been this way for several months. And you look at his metrics, too. The advanced metrics, Baseball Savant page, everything's ice cold. This is not a guy who's hitting into hard luck. This is not a guy who's squaring up balls and he's just, running into gloves. Or a guy who's ripping foul balls that are landing 6 inches foul instead of 40 feet foul. He's not squaring balls up. He's not hitting balls hard. He's ice cold. Pretty much across the spectrum as far as hitting goes. The only thing he's got going for him is base running, and base running is limited as a attribute when you can't get on base enough. We go to Drew in Chicago. Drew, I hate to have you calling us on the under these circumstances, but another home series and another loss series.
2: Man, Demon, you know, I don't know about conceding the season, but I have conceded that this team is painfully mediocre, and it seems like the plan is to limp into the playoffs and just hope that everyone that's around you is going to play worse. And, you know, in any other year, or if this team played in the National League, we wouldn't even be having this conversation because they are a bad baseball team. I mean, at the end of tonight, there's a very good chance that Toronto, Texas, and Baltimore are going to be a half game behind you in the wild card. So, I mean, what's the game plan? Just to hope that those three teams continue to play bad baseball, or that the White Sox play even worse than you're playing and you can somehow catch them? You know, the hitting coach stuff, Demon, and tell me if you disagree. I have a hard time putting so much weight on Grant Fink, because it was just, what, 2 or 3 years ago, it was Chris Valleca. Okay, well, he's gone, and now it's Grant Fink. And no one said, when Stephen Kwan gets out of this hole and hitting the cover off the ball, no one's saying, hey, props to Grant Fink for getting Stephen Kwan, right?
1: Right.
2: No one's saying that. So it's like, Bezzana is so lost, and in any other circumstance, if he wasn't drafted 1-1, he wouldn't be playing. And the other problem is that Rocchio is so lost, but one of them has to play baseball, because we don't, I mean, what else are they going
1: to
2: do?
1: Yeah, not enough middle infielders to go around.
2: Yeah, it's just like, you know, Hanau should be playing every day. It seems like Ramirez is starting to play every day now, whether that's DH or third, which obviously that's a no-brainer. But it's like when Rocchio and Bezzana come up to the plate, it's just like, oh, here's an out. And, you know, even when Bezzana rarely gets on base, he looks flummoxed with the stolen bases too. He's not stealing any bases anymore because he's caught in between his hops. Like I saw him today, he looks frustrated because he had Soriano red and he just didn't go. And it's like, I think the kid's probably pressing. Being the first overall pick is a lot of pressure. And, I mean, they probably a month ago should have sent him back down to AAA. But they're not going to do that because they don't have anybody better. And I'm sure they're hoping that he's going to find lightning in a bottle for 3 weeks and get hot. But, I don't know. And here's what's really frustrating, D-Man. Detroit's coming to town for a four-game series, and they look beyond defeated. And I'm thinking, well, hopefully we can win 2 of 4. And I'm thinking, this should be a series that you're hoping for a sweep or at least 3 out of 4. And do you feel comfortable thinking they're going to win this series?
1: No, I don't.
2: Yeah, and it's just like, if you can't beat Detroit, then next is Baltimore. Well, they're right on your heels for a wild card spot, and they're better than Detroit. I'd argue that they're better than Toronto. And then you got to go to Minnesota. And yeah, they're not great either, but they're going to get up to play you. They're going to be wide awake to play the Guardians. And it's like, the easy part of the schedule is it's over. I mean, if they can't beat Toronto at home, I can't believe we lost to a team that has Miles Straw and Andre Jimenez playing every day. I mean, those guys can't hit to save their life, and they just came in.
1: Neither can Jimmy.
2: The best player has 8 home runs. I can't believe Vladimir Guerrero Jr. has 8 home runs, and they just came in and took 2 out of 3 at our ballpark. And mind you, their fans travel well. If you'd have closed your eyes, you'd have thought we were in Toronto.
1: Yeah. Yeah, Drew, and thanks for the call. I love hearing from Drew, even under these adverse circumstances. Drew's awesome. And, yeah, I mean, I give credit to Blue Jays fans for traveling, and they were loud and proud at Progressive Field yesterday and today. I wasn't there today, but I heard it through the Hammy and Rosie call. Blue Jays fans were feeling it after, you know, their team lost the opener of the three-game set. They came back and thumped the Guardians to win the series. I don't bemoan that there weren't enough Guardians fans to offset them. To me, you quiet the Blue Jays fans, no matter how many there are, by winning. That's the easy remedy to their noise. Score runs and win the game. And the Guardians didn't do that in the last two. 216-578-1100. 216-578-1100. Texas Show 21095.
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1: Coming up in the 8 o'clock hour, the Kings of College Football for their second week in this football season. We're going to pick their brains on Ohio State quarterbacks, their picks for the weekend, Kings of College Football on the other side of the upcoming break. Rob Brzezicki, you got some news pertaining to, speaking of college football, the Akron Zips.
6: Yes, this is actually from Nick Camino, actually based out of Brett McMurphy here on X here. The Akron starting quarterback, Reese Poffenbanger, is going to be out tonight against Wake Forest. He is awaiting a decision on an NCAA waiver for an additional year of eligibility. Either a sophomore or a freshman will have to be making his first career start on short notice against Wake Forest. So here we are with all the litigation.
1: Yeah. And I don't even know how you set a line for something like that. I'm sure it's off. I'm sure the books have taken it off. But it's just crazy. Yeah, the college football is the Wild West. But, you know, we still watch. We still take it in. Eric in Columbus. Eric, you're on the show. What do you got?
9: What's up, Eric? I was wondering what you thought about adding to your operation, win the division, like, bench Travis Bazana, because that's the only way I can see that they can go on a run. I mean, you know, I went up to the game last night and I drove up for it. And, you know, I mean, Hinau was to blame, but Bazana was found at the back. And it cost, you know, he paused because of it. I mean, I saw, I was right on top of the play. So he was involved in that. You know, he dropped that little grounder. I mean, I was at work today, so I didn't see every play today, but I did see him just drop that easy frigging ground ball. And then he looked like, you know, just ashamed of himself or something. I mean, this is ridiculous. I mean, they could have kept Arias and we would have been better off than what's going on. But I mean, do they have like the nerve to just get him off the field for the rest of the year? It'd be great if they did, because he, as you said, he can't hit. And if he can't hit, he's hurting us defensively in a big way. I mean, they are so out of sync in that infield, and it's all because he's out there, in my opinion. So, you know, the pick is what it is. And you can't blame Grant Fink. You know, I mean, that doesn't make any sense. Major league players, you know, are there because they can hit, especially ones that have crap defense. So I'll turn the mic back over to you and, you know, let you keep going on it. But yeah. I mean, I just wonder if they would have the nerve to say, hey, Travis, sorry, it isn't working, man. We'll see you next year.
1: Yeah, so, and Eric, thanks for the call. I think at least for this year, they're stuck with Bizzano. They just don't have organizational depth up the middle, and the organizational depth they did have is gone now in Gabe Arias and Juan Brito. And I'm not pining for the days of Arias or Brito, but they're stuck with Bazana for the remainder of 2026, and they have to hope against hope that he catches lightning in a bottle in these final few weeks and that he snaps out of what's been a several month long slide. And you could see the daubers down. You could see the confidence is shot, you know, and Drew was even mentioning before Eric, you know, the confidence on the bases when he does get on base is not there. The swagger, the hopping and the stealing, pretty much everything has gone by the wayside for Bazana. And it happens to come at a time when Brian Rocchio has fallen off the map offensively. So how far can the Guardians expect to go? How consistent can they expect to be when their hoped-for starting shortstop and second baseman are both in the tank? Rob Brzezicki.
6: Yeah, at this rate, I don't know where the Guardians are going to go at this point, because it just looks like they're out of options. There's no more hole cards to help them out. There's no more help from the minor leagues coming or trades or anything like
1: that.
6: If
1: only Ralphie could play second base.
6: Yeah, at this rate, I'll take whatever. Or if, you know, Daniel Schneeman can, you know, turn into Joe Morgan all over again. Real quick to follow up on the beginning of the segment here. Akron's down 17-0. They had to go with the freshman at quarterback. So here we are.
1: Wow.
6: Yep. Litigation.
1: Oh my goodness. I mean, yeah, it's so crazy. And I as much as you can portray college programs as sympathetic figures, because I know it's not easy to do as a starting point, but I feel for the mid-majors. You know, I feel for the Akron types in this kind of climate, because how do you win? Especially when seemingly everything is ending up in court. If a conference makes a stand or the NCAA makes a stand about this eligibility element or that, oh, boom. It's litigated, and it's just, it's crazy.
6: Well, the problem is that they're relying on the courts for all this stuff, and the courts do not care about the NCAA schedule. They are not impacted at all by opening week. They need a central body that will handle this stuff. They need somebody, a commissioner, a czar, central office who can kind of deal with, but they're never going to do it. So here we are.
1: Right. All right, we're going to table Guardians talk for a little bit. We'll look for the oasis that is college football. But this is big-time college football talk coming up with the kings of CFB on the other side of the upcoming break.